0: they took the fact from the library and borrowed some stuff from the library. And the first group, they talk about Japanese, and the story is about Japanese and China. And this group is about the United States and United Kingdom. And for this group, I asked them to watch the international news last week about the 4th of July. But they couldn't find that because last week the news is about Michael Jackson. And and for this group, okay, it's about some country in Europe, Italy and Germany. And we let the cross find the best group, like which group is the best. So we let them choose the one, the which one that, that can tell the best story. And they all just choose the group from Italy, because this group, they talk about the food and it's all very nice for Italian food, and the class love them. That's the activity that for my student. This is the seventh grade at my school. And we have one more example from another one. Okay.
1: Hi, Marty. I use student weekly to teach about the news. My student should work in group, not more than four or three students. Each group has to prepare the interesting news in student weekly, and then they have to discuss in the group what should they do. They have to discuss about the news that they choose and how to present to their friends. And then they have to write the report too. Something that they like to, they choose to present for their friends. They sometimes use role play. They have a situation in the evidence, and then they show the act, and their friend can think what happened to the news. And some group, they show like a TV news program that famous in Thailand. They have two reporters talk about the news. And this, some group do the acting and prepare for the PowerPoint to show for their friend. I like this group that they show that the channel two TV program to two new reporters talking about the topic and the news show like this. And all the group show, and all the people, the students have, after they finish, watch their friend, they will summarize in their book and their report like this, their report. And we have to do about conclude that who, what, where, when, why, and how for each new. And after that, they're talking about each group present and how can they know. Finally, all write summary in their book, and they can know that they know about the news that they read in the newspaper and can use on the news. Thank you.
2: Okay, thank you very much. What I am very excited about is all of the great ideas. I know that there are probably more wonderful ideas, but I look at the clock here and we are just about out of time. So I want to make sure that we have a chance to say the farewells that we must say. Do you want to lead us through that final phase, Ajahn Naraporn?
3: Yeah, I'm afraid we have to come to the closing now. Yeah.
4: General
3: Pond,
4: but they
3: I'm have sorry. Such a great job, right? Yeah.
4: General Pond, Ajahn Anne just came back. Do you have time for that? She's here right now.
3: Okay.
4: Quickly?
3: Yeah, why not? Just, yes, of course. Just 1 minute.
5: Oh, 1 minute. Oh, okay. Yesterday.

0: yesterday asked student to read this topic, this article, walking the dog. I've got 1 minute, right? So I will show you what I got from the class. This is what I got from the class. I asked student to write a map, my mapping of how to be a good dog handler. And this is what I got from them. Right. This is
1: so creative.
0: Look at this. Okay. Thumbs up. This one.
1: Amazing.
0: This is I think this is a good step to ask student to revise and read the text again. Read for specific details they need. They need on how to be a good dog handler. How to be a good dog handler, not a good dog. Okay, that's all.
1: Thank you so much for bringing that. It's fabulous. Thank you.
2: Yeah, isn't that wonderful? Yeah. ค่ะ ขอบคุณมากค่ะ อาจารย์แอนใน 1 นาที เยี่ยมมากเลยค่ะ ค่ะ
1: I wonder, Ajahn Narpong, if it would be possible to put some of these examples of student work on the Distance Learning Foundation website. Do you think so?
2: Sure. Sure, yeah, I'll do that. I have asked some of the teachers here and also perhaps Ajahn Narpong and Janwari from Hua Hin, yeah, to send me some photos, some work, yeah.
1: Yeah.
2: And we'll do that.
1: Yeah, that would be great. Okay, so why don't you go ahead and lead us into our closing time?
2: ค่ะสำหรับวันนี้ก็เป็นตอนสุดท้ายนะคะตอนที่10ในทั้งหมด10ตอนนะคะของการอบรมชุด Learning to Read, Reading to Learn, Reading as a Tool for Lifelong Learning ค่ะต่อไปนี้ก็เป็นพิธีปิดการอบรมนะคะซึ่งอาจารย์ดร. 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
1: okay my pleasure well it's hard to say goodbye, and I hope it's just a small farewell until next time. But I would say, as always, it has been a great pleasure to work with you all. It was really exciting to be with you in Bangkok and to feel so close to you in Hua Hin, and then to work with you from half the world away is also a big thrill. And I am just so appreciative of your presence, your faithful presence, day after day, the support of the Regional English Language Office at the U.S. Embassy in Bangkok, the support, of course, of the Distance Learning Foundation, who makes this all happen, TOT, Ajahn Narpong for her able assistance and translation, and the help that I've had here in Vermont from Phil and Sehun, who have been here late into the night with me to help out. So I'm grateful to everybody, and especially to you, our wonderful participants, who give up so much of your time. So, sawadee ka, kapkun ka, kapkuma ka.
2: Now I would like to invite Dr. Anon Thap Chieng, Deputy Director of TOT Public Company Limited, to give a closing remarks, please.
3: Thank you. Representative from the American Embassy, Professor Marty Anderson, Ajahn Narpong, Ajahn Sorada, and all teacher participants here, I would like to congratulate you all for another successful distance video conference teacher training program on learning to read,

0: Reading to learn, reading as a tool for lifelong learning. In this present world of technology, where we can easily see, hear, and talk to each other live at the very moment with the help of video conferencing system, TOT is proud to take part in making it possible for Thai teachers to learn and share their experiences with the trainers on the other side of the world. As part of corporate social responsibility policy of TOT, we have been proactive in promoting various activities, encouraging community growth and development, especially those related to the rural activities. Since the work of Distance Learning Foundation is one of them, TOT has long been supportive in the DLF projects and will always be. Congratulations again. Thank you.
1: I would now like to speak on behalf of Than Khun Kae Wacharothai, Chairman of the Distance Learning Foundation. Professor Margie Anderson, Dr. Anon Thapthiang, Khun Ko Kiet, and teacher participants both in Bangkok and Hua Hin. Time really flies, and here comes the closing ceremony of the Distance Video Conference Teacher Training Program on Learning to Read, Reading to Learn, Reading as a Tool for Lifelong Learning. The Minister of Education, Mr. Jurin Laksanawisit, has made it clear that promoting reading skills in Thai children is one of the priorities of all in charge of education. This is why we have reading as a topic of this series. We believe that reading is a tool for lifelong learning, whether it is reading in Thai or in English. Professor Margie Anderson has been encouraging teacher participants to try out the reading techniques and activities she introduced in each session in their actual classrooms and give feedback to others in the following sessions. Therefore, we have learned a lot of successful stories shared among participants. It is very encouraging for us all to learn that our attempt to help promote the teaching and learning of reading has proven successful without any delay. When I say our attempt, I mean the combined support given to the Distance Learning Foundation by a number of parties. First is the Regional English Language Office of the U.S. Embassy regarding the provision of high-profile trainers from the universities in the United States. Kind contributions for this series have come from SIT Graduate Institute in Vermont, Virginia, and especially Professor Margie Anderson, who has shared a great deal of insights into the way we process reading skills, as well as useful and practical reading techniques and activities. The combined support also comes from TOT Public Company Limited and its efficient staff in providing superb technical assistance for highly effective transmission. Together with hardworking staff of the Distance Learning Foundation, both in Hua Hin and Bangkok, as well as SIT technical team Phil and Sehun, but not least is the support given to us by all teacher participants from all over Thailand, who have sacrificed their time and have made great effort to participate in our program both at Hua Hin and Bangkok sites. I would like to take this opportunity to thank you all for your kind support in making this program another success, and I look forward to each and every one of you for your future collaboration with the Distance Learning Foundation. May I take this opportunity to congratulate all teacher participants who have successfully completed the training program. However, I would like to make a point that the success does not only mean you have completed the training program, but how you would make the most out of it by sharing what you have learned from our program with your teacher colleagues and by using it in your classroom in order to promote reading skills in your students. Thank you.

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1: to work out the best way for our children to learn.
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3: Enjoyment between schools.
4: And we all feel equal and we trust each other.
5: You know you're sharing the same ideals and the same big picture.
6: I think that's why we came together and why we stay together.
7: Think First is a network of 7 primary schools in West Sussex. At first, the connection was just between the head teachers, who supported each other when they were all new heads at the same time. Today, Think First is a thriving networked learning community. This is their story.
6: To start with, it was very much the head teachers who knew each other and were comfortable and familiar with our schools. But our teachers and our teaching assistants, it wasn't quite like that. And we've had to build that over time. That sort of the relationships are so important. It's what everything sits on.
0: If it was just head teachers, it wouldn't have gone anywhere. We'd have talked about it a lot, but we wouldn't have done anything. The important thing is to get people working together at the level where the children are at. So we need to get the children involved and we need to get the people involved who are in the classroom. So that's the teachers and teaching assistants.
7: In 2002, the National College of School Leadership launched its Network Learning Community project. Since then, they've funded over 100 networks across the country, believing that collaboration between schools might help improve results at Key Stage 2. Think First was one of the first networks to receive the £50,000, and they set to work.
0: We're not trying to make 7 schools exactly the same. So we all have strengths, we all have weaknesses, they're recognised, but we do what we can to support each other in a number of ways, not only with learning, but it goes beyond that as well now.
6: But if you're in a community of schools, first of all, you've got that security of thinking, I'm not doing this on my own. But you've also got that security of thinking, well, OK, I'll test out this idea, let's say, for example, assessment for learning, but I know that my colleagues in the school down the road are testing out just something ever so slightly different, and that's for our benefit as well.
7: The schools in the Think Work are physically many miles apart, but are linked by their common approach to education.
6: The idea that learning is the centre of our curriculum, not the teaching, not the content, not the delivery, not what it says in the file, but what the children can do, is the thing that is really what holds us together. It's our sort of driving moral purpose.
3: The network is very strong, very strong. It never deviates from that core set of beliefs about integrating children's learning into something meaningful, valuable, creating learners for life who are skilled people.
7: With the green light from the National College and the funding in place, the schools set about launching the network.
6: We said, nope, okay, let's invite everybody. Every teacher, every teaching assistant, governors, admin people, and let's tell them what it's going to be like, or what we think it's going to be like, to be in Think First.
8: We need to stop thinking about, we need to do this, we need to do that. And we need to start saying, I need to do this, I need to do that.
7: The launch initially gave the network a high profile, but it was only the first step in the relationship between the schools.
3: Inevitably, the profile drops because in every school you're doing your day-to-day business. So it's quite hard work to keep raising that profile to a point where we did reach fairly early on where you could say Think First, and the majority knew what you were talking about, and they also knew that it meant, people getting together, sharing ideas. So initially you had to keep coming back to it, keep putting things up on display in the school, keep referring to it, saying our budget this year for training is low because you're going to go to other schools and find out how to work with other people and do things. You don't need to go off on a training course necessarily. There are other schools, 7 of them, that will provide that for us. The regular meetings are rotated around the schools. We visit all of each other's schools all the time. Once you overcome the idea that, you know, one school is 45 minutes drive away, once you've got that in your mind, it's not a problem if you're determined that what you're going to do is going to work.
7: Think First have an online network staff room, a network school council, and a network newsletter, all accessible in the 7 schools.
9: Hello, welcome.
7: They have 6 focus groups of teachers and TAs, which research topics on behalf of the network. Today, the pupil involvement group are meeting to discuss the ways they can support each other with the Eco Schools scheme.
10: The meeting tonight is the first step to becoming an Eco School.
9: The Eco-School project is good as it involves the whole school and gives us all the chance to make environmental issues part of our school life.
4: Right from the word go, the pupil involvement element became one of the strongest groups because it was based on the children and everybody can subscribe to that. And just by getting the children together, you could see how powerful networking could be.
10: And we've got this Think First Council badge, which tells us that we're connected to all the schools in the county.
11: We go around schools and we see stuff. And today we've seen quite a lot from this school because it's quite new.
0: The children are the hub of the network. Without the children, we could be just a group of adults sharing good ideas. And I think there is a danger with networks that you can just do that. Have a good time, share some good ideas. You have to get the children involved. Because if children are working together, talking about what's going on in other schools, it's going to make their teachers, their teaching assistants, sit up and take notice.
10: In the Think First Council, we look at what different ideas other schools have and put them together to make our school better. And we show off our ideas and what we've been doing and we link it all together.
0: Some of my children went on a visit to Southwater. We had our first pupil conference. One of my children came back with an idea.
4: That school's got a friendship stop. Why don't we all have them? And that's helped in terms of playtime.
10: We copied it from another school, but then we kind of gave it our own touch.
0: A friendship bench at our school is somewhere where a child can go and sit if they haven't got anybody to play with. And the idea is that somebody then comes along and says, OK, we'll play with you.
4: Simple as it is, it's one idea in one school that's now an idea in seven schools.

0: store. That's right. And what I'm going to do in a moment, I'm going to pass our proud cloud around.
1: At Southwater Junior School, near Horsham, Year 3 teacher Marion Roots is doing a circle time with her class.
0: Proud.
2: I felt proud when I first did my first acting.
1: Marion is on the network's focus group, looking at emotional intelligence.
0: He probably would be a little bit nervous, and maybe you could write down nervous as well, because Elliot thinks...
3: Everybody, staff and children, have emotional baggage which you bring every day to school, and you suddenly realise that these children can't actually learn unless they've got rid of their emotional baggage. We've decided to have this focus group where we can research into it, go to conferences and things, which you wouldn't have done if we weren't part of the Think Fest. There are schools within the network who've started a nurturing programme. So all this has come out of the Think Fest, where you've got like-minded people who want to move this forward.
1: In true Think First style, the children are involved in inset days, manning one of the stands and opening the event too.
4: You are all here to help all of us. S.
1: Marion's there as well, talking to colleagues from across the network about the Emotional Intelligence Focus Group.
3: This is a proud cloud, and you would pass this round at the beginning of circle time activities, and the children would, you know, talk of a time when they were proud. Obviously, looking at the list there, there's different things like worrying and sad and crying, so it depended on what emotion you wanted to choose. If you had a child who came in off the playground and had been crying, you would pass the cry pie round. And then the
5: networking has been going on for years. Heads do it, teachers do it, all over the place. When they have the chance to get together on a training course, they all have a good old chat about what they do, how they do it, what the problems are, and what they don't like about their job and what they do like. Then they go away again. In the network, you do that, but you have a primary driving aim, which is to go away and come back. If you've met somebody and you know you're definitely going to meet them again, and you've said, I'm going to contact you, I'm going to try this out, you've got to do something with it, because you're going to see them again and they're going to ask you about it.
6: If people don't want to do it, well, in the end, there may be things they have to do. They may have to go to an inset. They may have to sit and listen to a fantastic speaker, and hopefully they'll pick something up from that. They may have to listen to colleagues say, well, I've done this really exciting stuff in my own classroom with my children, and my children are benefiting, and hopefully they will take that on. So hopefully even at that level, there'll be some learning going on.
7: We're very fortunate in that we've got sort of, you know, 40 or 50% of our colleagues are all involved in some way, shape or form, be it as a researcher or on a focus group or doing something for the network. And that's very high levels of commitment and involvement across the schools.
5: There's a danger with that as well, that you end up, if you're not careful, not keeping track on absolutely everything, and you've got all these fired up people, and they're all doing things and you're thinking, hang on, who's doing what when? So no caution in there.
8: We've had three changes of head within our network. Two of the schools have seen and one of the schools has left. And I think we've learned that you do have to have some sort of succession, and you have to support those people coming in, because the school is in the network, but the head may not have any experience of the networked learning community.
1: When Dave Bird arrived at Shelley School 18 months ago, the network was well established. It was up to him to decide whether the school should stay in.
6: My first headship, these other guys are, you know, experienced heads with a lot to offer. So I felt, you know, from a purely selfish point of view, that I could actually get a lot out of it, but actually that will impact on the school as well. So having gone along to the first meeting and then, you know, various other meetings and so on, and gradually seen that there was a vision that I could buy into and that would help shape my own philosophy of education, I felt it was a natural thing to do to keep in it.
1: From the beginning of the project, the Think First network has been co-led by Nikki and Jeff.
8: In my school, I am the leader. If I say something is going to happen, then it's going to happen. When you're working with other people who are head teachers, you can't say that to them. You still have to respect their views and what's happening in their own schools. And that sometimes can be difficult.
7: It's been challenging at times, because suddenly you feel this responsibility for six other sets of staff and pupils, and you want to get it right. So

0: organising inset days for your own staff is one thing. Suddenly you're organising it for 250 colleagues. It becomes a whole new ball game, and you wake up in the middle of the night worrying that you haven't thought of everything and you really want to get it right.
1: I think you need to spend a lot of time at it, and it surprised me how much of my time it takes up.
2: Running and facilitating the network has become so time-consuming that from September, Think First have appointed a part-time network manager. Nikki is leaving her headship at Bosom and taking on the role.
0: I think some of the avenues we've yet to explore are things like secondments of staff between the schools. And we're sort of edging down that road. We've had a few sort of tentative, oh, I wouldn't mind going and teaching for a term there or whatever.
3: Yeah, there have been bumps and people I think have probably felt, I'm not involved, I'm too involved, some people aren't doing enough, I'm doing too much. But I hope that, you know, for those people who've really stuck at it, they feel that their learning has really been benefited for that, and also the children's, obviously.
0: So we've looked at possibly, you know, if an acting headship or an acting deputy headship or a year team leader came up and you couldn't fill it from within your own school, well, ask the network, you know, is there somebody who would like that career development?
4: Well, networking and network learning is now a national priority. Everybody's got to get in on it and do it, and there's funding around for that. I think the future of it is actually the only way that sustained improvement in schools and pupils' learning is going to happen. If you can sustain networking, then you've got people who are building up a relationship which is about what they do in their classroom, not about somebody telling them what the best thing to do is. So I do think it's got a rosy future. You have to be determined, but it will work.

0: I've come to Pletgate High School today, one of 9 high schools within the Blackburn with Darwen area, because they're doing some really interesting work together as a learning network.
1: The schools in this network came together in 2003, prompted by the local authority. I'll be talking to some of the head teachers, who play a central role, co-leaders, who help to set up and facilitate the network, senior management, who are developing subject-level strategy groups, teachers who are beginning to share best practice, and support staff who are creating new ways to pool resources and ideas.
2: The driving force behind it has to be, how is this going to improve our schools? How is this going to improve the quality of education for the youngsters of Blackburn with Darwen?
3: Innovation is the lifeblood of what we do, and you can't be a single-handed innovator, it's too tiring.
4: The whole thing works on the idea of teachers trusting other teachers in other schools and not wanting to let them down and understanding the way in which they work.
3: It's not just about head teachers, it's not just about teachers, it's going to be about pupils, about support staff, people in different leadership roles.
5: It wasn't driven by external means. We set our own agenda.
2: Absolutely, yeah.
1: The 9 schools in the Blackburn with Darwen area have formed a network to exchange ideas, to observe each other's best practice, and to develop common goals through meetings and joint activities, in order to enhance the quality of learning for all their pupils.
0: Although there is no real blueprint for an effective network, the research and evidence we have been studying tells us that certain things do make a difference to successful networks.
1: They often share a clear design and purpose, with a strong focus on pupils, provide new opportunities for learning for all concerned, and enable new forms of leadership and management to emerge. Now I'd like to find out if the Blackburn with Darwen network fits this pattern too.
4: We had a plan, we had an idea of what we wanted to do. Perhaps massively ambitious bid, a massively ambitious plan. But the first thing we had to do was again to go on and speak face to face. What was also quite clear with the plan, I think, was that the idea of leadership learning at the highest level in schools, hierarchical level in schools, so the head teachers being learners together.

0: was part of our initial plan. And at one stage we thought that wasn't terribly important, we could probably get away without it. And then we realised it was absolutely possibly the most important thing that would happen, because once the head teachers were in conversation and learning from each other and learning together, then that opportunity for it to spread throughout the school would be far greater.
1: I see the role of the LEA as being the facilitator to the network learning community. It has to be driven by the schools at all the different levels. But the LEA has a very important role in facilitating the various networks and helping to pull together to make sure that the strategy that we put forward is coherent and does involve all partners within this process, within the network learning community.
0: I think the way in which we initially approached the heads about leadership learning didn't go the way we intended. And head teachers are extremely busy people. They're extremely nice people. But when they all come together, there is a certain different dynamic which can take place there. And so that was a false start.
2: This hasn't been just LEA driven. We've been committed to collaborative work between each other, which is why five head teachers got together for a whole day to look at the staffing structure. Yeah. Why three head teachers, including you and I, and another colleague got together for a morning to look at a new school day. Because we're all three schools were interested in a new school day, and we thought, right, we need actually time together so we're not reinventing the wheel.
1: There has been a developing openness and breaking down of barriers and an increase in trust, and I think that has helped every individual school, and certainly personally as a school, we have benefited from that.
2: We're beginning to talk about real issues in schools. What we're not doing is working in isolation in our own schools, but sometimes two or three heads will talk about a real issue. Sometimes I'll pick up, or I'll just write an email to the head teachers like I've done this week, which is really testing what they're doing in their school and they're willing to share their learning with me on very confidential issues.
0: It's been one of the emerging themes, and one of the emerging things that we've learned is that people learn huge amounts through conversation.
3: Networks only really work when they're working for pupils, with pupils and about pupils. Pupil learning is at the heart of good networks.
1: Our drive, our vision, is all towards improving the quality of teaching and learning. And so we have very much focused on what is it within our school that is good, what is it that we can share with others, but where do we need to learn? Where do we need to learn from experiences within that borough?
2: We are learning to open up a little bit about our own schools, where our strengths are in our own schools and where our areas for development are, so that when we've opened up to that extent, we can then start to say, well, here's a real strength of mine in my school. I'm willing to look at that with you.
1: I don't think any of us as head teachers would ever be so arrogant as to say that we've got all the answers in our own school. We feel that some of our key stage three development is not as it's not moving forward as rapid a pace as it may be, and yet I have seen excellent practice in Ruby's school, and we want to tap into some of that expertise. Subjects such as maths, which is a very strong subject in our school, has been about the networking within the mathematics team, which has taken place over a number of years, where again there has been a sharing of expertise, sharing of ideas. That has no doubt, I'm absolutely convinced, led to an enhancement of the quality of the delivery of the curriculum.
2: It's that much easier for heads to convince their colleagues that what we're actually doing is worthwhile, because it's about our real job, which is the children.
4: I visited a maths class at Pletgate School, where Judy Malham's lesson was being observed by one of her colleagues, to hear how ideas and experiences are shared, both within schools and across the network.
5: As part of this network group, we are asked to describe in quite a lot of detail lessons that we deem to have been successful and cite the reasons for their success, and then they are shared amongst all members of the groups.
6: 9 squared plus 40 squared is 41 squared, 81 plus 1600, I think there probably is an equal sign there, is 1681. Underlined it. Talk with the person next to you, doesn't matter whose it was. 1 minute just to say, how many marks would you give that?
7: I love it because I love to try new things and I like to go back to meetings and share successes and failures. I think that's important, that people we learn from the things that haven't worked as well as the things that have.
8: It's only one worth more mark, isn't it?
9: Yeah,
8: because they've done the calculation, but they haven't, like, explained what it is.
7: When I saw this interactive

0: Tablet, I leapt on it because this to me appears to do all I would want an interactive whiteboard to do, but I can do it. I understand how it works, and the great advantage of this is that the children can also use it, so that I am getting interaction in my lessons from children.
1: Lilicia, remember what I said, that you look at the board, you don't look at this at all. You look at the board, find where the pen is, get it in the right place, don't take your eyes off the board.
2: What does happen though, and the only way, the way in which it takes place, is by relationships and trust being established. So the conversations that take place, and the sharing of resources, and the sharing of ideas, and the sharing of failures too, which of course is a fascinating thing to hear people say about things they have tried that simply failed miserably, but they learnt something from it. Once that is established, then the open communication takes place. Say, come and sit. You can come into my school anytime.
3: Networks need to be consciously managed and thought about and led from all levels within the organisations.
4: We looked at the various issues that were facing schools in relation to the strategic leadership of e-learning, and we had a long debate about what we thought was the way we had to start, and we came down to the fact that for us as a set of schools, CPD and ICT, staff training and the structures that are needed in a school to enable that to happen were probably the key focus for us to start off with. I mean, our network is mainly involving senior leaders, and we set it up that way because we felt those are the people who would have the most impact on the strategic use of e-learning within the school. And so we felt that those people needed to be involved. However, getting those people to come to a meeting on a regular basis is a big commitment. We have to know, they have to know it's worth it, they have to know it's well structured, and that they will learn something that is of value to them.
2: And that means spreading the knowledge around. Frankly, teachers are too busy to be able to do that themselves. They neglect themselves very easily. The first thing they do will be to neglect themselves. So having some form of facilitation, some sort of mechanism, whether that's through an easily accessible website or whether it's through someone taking that knowledge, capturing it and then passing it on to others, some way facilitating those learning communities is very important to make it a worthwhile experience for the people there. And once it is worthwhile, they will always come back and they will always attend.
3: I met with Caroline and Dean to talk about their support staff network.
5: Hi, hi there.
6: Hello.
5: What are you doing?
6: We've got an area, it's like a little baby VLE, if you like, a little baby virtual learning environment, right. And it's purely for technicians.
7: And it just has enough buttons and enough focus to keep us, you know,
6: and it's about communication, so it's somewhere where we can leave each other messages, somewhere we can post knowledge, somewhere where we can pick up knowledge, we leave documentation on things like training for each other, if
7: memos,
6: there's any initiatives going on within the borough that we think we should all be aware of, we can leave that type of information.
7: It's very, very simple. We've got the four buttons on there. We've got the chat. You can see it says welcome to chat. Dean Barker's just entered the room. Caroline's just logging in there now, and then I should see that Caroline has entered the room. Okay, and she should appear in this list here. Can you see that? So if I wanted a private chat with Caroline, I would just double click on her there. And then we just type away.
6: A recent one in the staff room, which is just general chat, is from a lady at St Bede's school, and she was having a problem with sticky keys within XP, and we can see here from the times the very next day, the very next morning, she posted that at 3 o'clock on one day, and 10 o'clock the next morning she had the answers to her problems. In this role you tended to be quite invisible in the past, mm-hmm. and now we're getting to the point where, you know, even the head of e-learning and people like that are coming to us for advice, asking us to be part of planning and understanding that we're part of the foundations that keep the whole thing up. So yeah, it gives us a
7: tremendous
6: more of a reason to be here.
8: Yeah. Nobody is excluded from this, because it's not just about teaching staff, it's about non-teaching, it's about support staff, and of course it's about youngsters learning together as well.
2: Leadership is not hierarchical, as we've found in many of the subject learning communities that we've had. They are leaders come in all different sort of shapes and sizes, and different skills as well.
4: There are people out there ready to lead, who are ready to take on these things if the conditions are right and they're given the permission and they're given the facilitation support that they require.
2: We have a number of people who have adopted leadership roles who are not, you would naturally think, the outgoing extrovert, stand in front of people type leaders, but they're able to do all sorts of other sort of leading, and they are the people that are making these communities work.
4: You have to, almost you have a duty

0: to learn from best practice wherever it might be found. And so to not belong to such a community, I think, is probably should be the exception rather than the norm.
1: A leader, one leader, simply isn't enough. And that in actual fact, within a group of people learning together, actually they may all have leadership elements within them, and the leadership is shared and it is distributed.
2: We actually believe that our children in our school who are part of the borough will have better lives as a result of the work we are doing in our schools by sharing the learning that we're doing.
3: Yeah. I've seen many of the features of successful network startup today in Blackburn with Darwin. Their head teachers are fully involved, they take responsibility and do real work together.
4: Right down to the individual lessons. Catherine McCrory is head of history and shares this new Year 7 class with a graduate teacher. This will be the third lesson in a sequence of six on why did William win the crown. The lesson plan is in place, but with a very new class.
5: Hobbs's clogs. Event number two, please. Christian.
6: Harold Godwinson becomes king.
5: Harold Godwinson. Spanish?
7: No, Jess. He's English.
5: He is English. Give us another name for the English.
7: Oh.
5: What could they be called, just to confuse you all? William.
7: British.
5: Yeah, you could call them British, but that's not what I'm looking for. Let's go with Anglo-Saxons, please.
7: Oh, yeah.
5: You may see them topped as...
8: Shallow learning through to deeper learning. One of the ways we've done it is through focus staff development and looking at how people's learning can actually be encouraged on a longer term basis as opposed to just a lesson by lesson. So we started to think about learning like an iceberg. A shallow tip of the iceberg is what we see, where things like information, experience, replication are the things that can be easily achieved in a lesson. We wanted to get it deeper and ask staff to really consider to think about knowledge, reflection, application, evaluation and analysis. We then needed to think about how to get that into lessons and sequences of lessons at a whole school level. Doing that, we really came up with an aid to start to think, okay, you have an overall aim in terms of where's your aim going to be for a run of lessons. The next part of the process is actually linking tasks into the objectives. Selecting tasks that are appropriate for different abilities, different objectives, is actually a critical part of the planning. Thinking about different learning styles as we have done in the school and thinking about designing tasks to fit the learning objectives is a tricky business. But staff are very inventive and you can actually use a variety of tasks to meet that same learning objective.
5: Now that you know the stuff that's happened, yeah? Everybody happy?
9: Yes.
5: Right? Two battles? Sure?
9: Yes.
5: Lovely. Right, what we're going to do then is two things this lesson. I'm going to give you out some cards, right? And then depending on time, we might do something extra.
10: To talk a little bit more about the tasks, one of the things that they'll struggle with is the difference between describing the events of the period and actually explaining why something happened. And especially for the bottom ability range, that's going to be incredibly difficult because they think...
5: Or it's not a reason why William won. That's your job. Questions?
6: Where do we write it?
5: Where do you write it? Easy. If you think it is a reason William won, I would like a tick. Pencil, pen, I don't care. If you think it's not a reason why William won the Battle of Hastings, actually, why William won the Crown of England, excellent, but half the class. Okay.
10: And I have another problem, the mechanics of how I'm going to make it work, because what I've got at the minute is quite a lot of information that's on cards. If they cut it out, they can actually manipulate it and they can move it around, which is great for their thinking, but it's wasting time. If I have them assign a colour to a paragraph and then they can colour in those boxes, that's going to save time, and yet they're going to have all of these colours mismatched on their page and it's not going to be as easy for them to see.
5: OK, guys, I'm going to stop you for a second and we'll see where we are. What are our headings so far? Rebecca, give us a heading.
11: Because he had, tactics.
5: Oh, yeah. Decision-making, leadership, right? The decisions that William made some superb decisions. So if you haven't got it, let's go with Rebecca's tactics or William's skill and make it a colour.
10: I would rather spend the time to have them come up with their own suggestions and come up with their own thinking, even though I can do it. I can give them the information in 2 minutes. Whereas

0: If I let them come up with it, it might take five, but I think that's time well spent. And so when I plan my activities, then it's about thinking, well, how much time can I afford to wait for them to come up with it? How much do I need to give them to support the lower ability ones to push on the higher ability ones?
1: Again, don't colour everything. You don't have to. You're just looking for some examples, something you can colour in those three colours. Two more minutes.
0: I tend to have very fast-paced lessons because I think a lot of people underestimate what they can do, and if you give a certain amount of time, well, they'll take that amount of time and they'll fill it and they'll doodle along doing precious little.
1: Anybody stuck, you got to ask me now.
0: If you set a high pace, the problem then becomes you've got to be really aware of where everyone is, because you don't want them feeling disappointed or disillusioned, or you certainly don't want them feeling they can't get it.
2: Yes. So that,
1: okay, you got to hear this. Joshua wants to know if William had an army. Okay, can you picture it, please? We got 7,000 Englishmen.
3: And William.
4: Starting home.
1: Who killed them all with his stunning good looks.
5: Working with a group of staff came up with another visual, really, that helped staff to plan for alternative ways of approaching learning objectives. Once again, with the shallow learning might be gathering information. What skills do the pupil need to have, and what tools might they actually be needing to do that? Stepping up a level to get into deeper levels of learning, you really need to move into analysis of that information. You're looking at skills such as organising, interpreting and categorising to compare, so staff are able to start to see what skills are needed for that analysis. Linking onto that, what tools could be used, so whether it's card sorts, whether it be mind maps, whether it be Venn diagrams, or just maybe sequencing. What it brings at the end is an ability for a member of staff to look at a planned sequence of learning objectives and think, okay, what skills am I also bringing into this learning? So it's not just the content, it's the process as well. So you're planning for content, but planning for process as well, and really arming the pupils with a range of tools that they can then be using for their own learning.
1: Right, last question. Show of hands, please. Who thinks that William's preparedness was the most important reason he won? Yeah. Hands up if you think Harold being weak and incredibly unlucky was the most important. You can't change your mind.
6: Yes, you can.
1: Okay, you can change your mind. Who thinks that William's skill in tactics as a leader is the most important? Right. Who's just putting their hand up for everything? You lovely people, go away.
7: As head of history, Catherine helps newer teachers develop their short and medium-term planning technique.
0: Right, that's the lesson plan that I use today. Again, it was scribbling. Extend the first activity of getting the knowledge secure, cut the last activity, and we just didn't go with the weighing. But I did drop it in the plenary by asking them by show of hands to tell me which of the three reasons they thought was most important. Difficulty is you can assess their knowledge quite easily. Assessing their skills can take a bit more thought.
8: It's just a matter of sharing ideas and making sure they're available for other people to use, because every class is different. Mm-hmm. You can't use one lesson plan for another class, another year seven class, because they're all so different.
9: Mm-hmm. But so, then you might be able to adapt somebody else's resources That can sort of spur on your ideas then when you've sort of looked at what they're doing. That might give you an idea for what you could do with yours.
0: Right, so this is going to be their first experience of extended writing. If we look at the overall plan, they will revisit it again for a second time in year seven. Once in year eight and once in year nine, they're going to have a chance to do a causation essay four times in 3 years, and that's it. So we have to be careful that what we teach them is worth teaching, so and that it's not repetitive. So we want to establish for as many of them as possible this time that at least they've got to understand that there's multiple causes, that they can group those causes. And I think that has to be the base mark of where we plan for, so that the next time when they get to go over it again, we can see when they write their second essay on Henry and the death of Becket, we can see if we can take all of those kids from seeing multiple causes and grouping those causes and possibly even doing the headings themselves into proper linking and weighing. So between now and then, we need to think through how we're really going to teach that concept of weighing things and arguing one over the other, because we really need to get our heads around that and how we're going to create some activities to go with it.
7: For the resources and lesson plan featured in this programme, go to the Teachers TV website.

0: sailed through his two-year check. They said everything was fine. He had a bit of a dreamy look in his eye. It was the only thing they said. And I wasn't happy. I just felt there was something not quite right.
1: This is Steve and Tom, father and son. It's been a challenge for the family to get the support they need so that Tom can go to a mainstream school. Tom was diagnosed with Asperger's and has had a lot of medical interventions.
0: It took me a series of about 7 meetings before I finally got people to start taking me seriously. They would always say, "Oh, what do you think's going on with your son?" And I'd say, "He's mildly autistic." And they'd say, "Oh, what makes you think that?" And I'd recite the things, you know, he doesn't make eye contact, you know, he walks on his tiptoes. It was difficult for me to get them to take me seriously. We went through the whole routine again, and at the end of it, they said, "Your son's autistic. He's high-functioning autistic." He wanted to say, "Well, I've been telling you that for a year. Why the hell didn't you listen to me, you know?"
1: Tom may have Asperger's, but this doesn't stop him being a pretty cool kid.
2: It's a stamping!
3: I'm 1 meter 49 centimeters tall. I like cartoons, sci-fi, video games, TV, meat.
2: What? Yeah, baby, yeah!
3: Dad says my reading age is 12. It's 2 years older than I actually am.
2: Help, I'm being mobbed by crazy TV fans!
3: Well, I'm thinking of going into the movie bit.

0: when communication has broken down.
1: The most frustrating thing is having to tell your story so many times. We'd tell the story to health, and then when he got into nursery, we'd have to tell the story to education. And then we got to a situation where he was being assessed by an educational psychologist, then he was being assessed by a child psychologist. On top of all that, people would leave their jobs and new people would come in and we'd have to start from scratch again. So there was very little continuity for a period of time. The only continuity was really me being able to tell the story.
0: Steve's determination paid off as Tom got a place at St Mark's School in Islington, where they recognised the importance of supporting the whole family and have excellent pastoral care for children with additional needs.
2: Tom is a boy we have in
3: Tom when he was younger, when he was in our service, when he was under five. And my particular connection with them was that I was their single point of contact. I coordinated his assessment and was involved in the whole of the team when we gave Tom and his family the diagnosis around Tom's Asperger's. And was also then the link after that to ensure that they had all the right information, that they were getting the right treatment and services that they needed.
0: Islington Council are developing an integrated approach to children's services to ensure that schools like St Mark's can make their good inclusive practice even more effective.
3: What the Integrated Working Programme does is to try and ensure that families have a single point of contact, that they don't have to go through lots of different services in order to get the service that they actually need. It's about different agencies talking to each other. It's about making sure that every person that's working with the family knows the whole picture about what's going on.
0: The integrated working ideal is not just about professionals. It takes the parents into account as well.
1: What was really, really significant was the school just embraced the whole idea of me being involved and Tom being there. I had schools say to me, oh, Tom will never make friends, and oh, Tom has to travel far to school. And St Mark's was the only school that said, Tom will be welcome here.
3: Parents find the systems very confusing, you know, trying to work out who everybody was, where everybody was based, what everybody's role was. And that becomes quite distressing for a family, particularly if they're having for all the, you know, hardships they've already been through up into that phase. And I think there are feelings that as a parent that maybe you're missing something, you're not doing something right as a parent, and that can be really upsetting.
0: Schools often take the lead in supporting children with additional needs. And though other agencies have a job to do, collaboration between agencies can be an issue.
3: Well, when I was working as an occupational therapist in the community, I was working a lot as a unidisciplinary person. I was looking at a very narrow piece of the child, a tiny piece of the jigsaw about the whole child, and then trying to liaise with services like education, with schools, with nurseries, with children's centres was always very difficult because A, they don't really understand your role, and B, they weren't particularly keen on sharing that information. And so they would keep their own bit of information, we would keep our piece of information, and you know, nobody was really ever really sharing information.
0: The school supports the family with an informal team for Tom. All the school staff know they aren't there just to teach Tom, but to support him as a whole person.
1: There was really a whole team that were interested in Tom, that cared about his transition, cared about him being in primary school, and cared about how he was going to do there.
0: Class teachers, senior management, and even the school cook take an active approach to making sure Tom is fully involved in school life.
2: Routines for Tom are key, especially when he was in Key Stage 1. It was very important if his teacher wasn't going to be at school that he was informed, changes to timetable, that kind of thing, that he was notified. But as things have gone on, he is actually able to cope with them a lot better now because he feels really secure and safe in the school and because of the support that he knows is available for him.
0: Class teachers are on the front line. They have the responsibility for the welfare of all the children in their class, as well as looking after children with specific needs.
4: Mr. Miles just qualified and he's an absolutely fantastic teacher, and he's really taken on board Tom's needs and met them accordingly in the classroom.
5: Give me one of your best ones, please, Tom.
6: 71 divided by 35 equals 2 remainder 1.
5: That's fantastic, Tom.
7: He's the highest flyer in my class in maths.
5: he puts things together in his mind in a special way, and he's got his own way.

0: I'm doing it. It doesn't mean I can't push him a bit further, really.
1: Okay, so how many have you got, Tom?
2: Four.
1: You've got four. Tom, can I challenge you?
2: Yes.
1: Can you do some numbers that are bigger than 50? Yes, some different vision ones. And can you get three of them for me, please?
0: What I know about Asperger's is that, you know, there's a huge, big range. You know, children on the autistic spectrum, you know, there's a huge range of challenges they face. So for me, the important thing is getting to know Tom and also sort of talking to other members of staff, sort of knowing the challenges that he's faced before and how we can sort of overcome them sort of together, you know.
1: So you're using an octagon to make triangles and you're going to count up the triangles, yeah?
2: Yes.
1: How many have you got at the moment?
2: Two, three, four.
1: I'm going to put you out of your misery, Tom. There's a triangle. One, two, three, four, five, six.
3: Pastoral Support Service has a part of the picture around how the child is functioning in school. Whereas when you work with lots of other different agencies, there's a lot of different pieces of information. Like, what does that kid do after school? What does that child do when they're at home at the weekends? Or does that child receive any other services? Is there anything else going on? To have the whole picture and to look at who else is involved and have the whole team involved will all, you know, lead to a better outcome, I think, for the child.
2: Bingo! Just a minute, quick question. Can I show them the thing I've got in my pocket? Hey, Kieran! You know, they're listening to everything I say, because check this out. Little microphone pad, and they've stuck a microphone to my chest.
4: So that's what that is, isn't it?
2: Yep.
4: Hello!
5: In Tom's case, amongst all the changes, certain members of school staff have stuck with him. And this consistent approach really helps him.
6: The people who've been constant have been able to fill the gaps for the people who haven't been constant. Like, the speech language therapist might change, not on a regular basis, but maybe on a yearly basis. But the one person who's there consistently to implement the programme is Sarah Hughes.
7: I mean, when Tom first came to the school, I had more daily involvement with him because he'd had his statement before he came to the school. And we had to set up support for him so that he could settle in. I mean, we're a small school, so the children very quickly, even if there are changes of staff, the children pick up on that and get used to new people quite quickly. But especially for Tom, where he sometimes finds change quite difficult and he likes routines, and I mean, to have a familiar face, myself and the other members of staff that have been here for quite a while, I think it probably has helped him over the years, yes.
5: Tom is doing really well, mainly due to the educational support he receives from teachers and TAs, but his success could also be put down to some of the more general support he gets from ancillary school staff, including the school's cook.
8: I'm just in the line to get my lunch.
9: And who's going to serve you your lunch, eh?
8: Annie is over there.
5: Tom is sensory defensive, which means he won't eat certain foods. Annie isn't obliged to make special food for Tom, but she does because she believes that Tom's welfare is important.
10: Tom, he can't have anything like bolognese or any pies or anything like that, so if it's bolognese, I'll take some mince out and make him a burger. I've been here 5 years. Ever since I came here, I've been doing this for him. It's not hard, I just make sure that he has it, because I'd rather him eat something than not eat anything, you know?
8: They just want to film me having a little chat with you about how you've helped me.
10: Okay, so what do you think?
8: Well, I think you're really nice because of all the stuff you've done for me over the years.
10: Thank you, Tom.
8: Most of the time I'm not really hungry, so I don't eat it, but when I am hungry, it's absolutely fabulous.
5: Islington Council's ambition is that over the next year, a successful rollout of an integrated working approach will help to create multidisciplinary teams of professionals with the best tools to help children like Tom.
3: Well, my long-term hope is that services don't just work on their own, don't work in an insulated way, that they always, when they start an assessment or start

0: being a child or family, that they always think, who else is involved? Who else do I need to get involved? I think integrated working is breaking down those barriers and trying to pull it all together so that we're looking at a single way of assessing children, a single way of planning and providing intervention for children that all the people that are working with that child and family know about, rather than just having bits and pieces of the jigsaw. We've got the whole, much more of the whole picture now.
1: Tom has 1 year left at St Mull before he transfers to secondary. Tom's improvement will depend on him continuing to receive the best possible support.
2: People tell me they are inspired working with him, and the amount of effort and work he puts into making everybody else's lives easy is a wonder to behold. It really is. He's a very special person.

0: Sexual bullying is a peculiarly poisonous and pernicious form of bullying. It goes to the heart of every pupil's self.
1: Forty-5% of teenage girls have had their bottoms or breasts groped against their will. This is what happened to Fiona.
2: They were picking out girls and targeting girls, sort of making comments about the way we should class. I never really paid much attention. I don't think she really thought it was anything serious. It kind of changed over the course it all happened. Instead of just sort of pushing and shoving and pinning you up against the wall, they'd be more rough as well. And they would just sort of put their hands up your top or sort of down your trousers. And, you know, I didn't feel like I could do anything, but I probably did freeze. And when they were touching you and things like that, part of me sort of thinks that they must have knew they were upsetting me, because sort of it's not something that sort of you would just do to anyone. But they seemed quite naive at the same time.
3: What some of the research has shown is that sexual bullying in particular is linked to the worst outcomes. So those outcomes include nightmares, trouble sleeping, depression, low self-esteem, body image, and poor confidence.
0: I think there are a lot of teachers who don't articulate sexual bullying as sexual bullying. They see it just as bullying if they're aware and sensitive to bullying, or they see it as just the sort of thing that normally goes on in school.
1: Sexual bullying can be characterised as gender-based bullying, bullying of a sexual nature, or sexual harassment in schools. It can include a broad sweep of behaviours, from name-calling or spreading rumours, right through to sexual assault or even rape. Many schools and teachers may have never heard the term sexual bullying, and yet almost every school is affected. But what can schools do about this emerging issue?
4: Hello, Reduce Abuse Project. Shona speaking. How can I help you?
1: Shona Bruce of the Violence Against Women Partnership in West Dunbartonshire, Scotland, is on a mission to tackle this challenging problem.
5: Sexual bullying work is something that means a lot to me, because it was something that I saw a lot when I was at school, when I was growing up. I saw girls being bullied in this way, and it was very hard to know how to articulate how upset and angry I felt about it. And it did feel that it was unfair, that boys can behave in any way they like sexually, and they're positively encouraged, and if girls do, then they're called names, they're called a slut or a slapper or whatever, and it's absolute double standards. Sexual bullying is something that is gendered. It doesn't affect particularly girls or particularly boys. It affects both genders, because it is about the kind of socialisation that young people

0: people get when they're growing up, which means that they aren't always aware that they've got choices about how they behave.
1: Don't understand exactly what we mean by that. They simply hear the word sexual and think, you know, that they're concerned about what it will be. But once they found out exactly what we were challenging and the kind of things we were trying to do, I think people have been much more accepting of it and been very positive about it.
2: Hi, in you come.
0: Young people are forced into a set of very rigid rules in terms of their gender, and it's other young people that are enforcing those rules. So it's a clear peer pressure from girls to boys, girls about each other, boys about each other.
2: What about emotions? Is it okay for boys to cry? Anytime if you get dumped?
3: No.
2: Not if you get dumped. So when's it okay then? When your team loses? And girls all kind of cuddle each other and stuff like that, don't they? The boys do that. We're going to go round the groups then and see what it was you came up with. Well, we start with this group here. Do you want to give me some examples of what you had written down?
4: Shopping, chatting and giggling all the time. To always worry about our weight and what we look like.
2: Yeah. Fabulous. So you think that that's something that girls are expected to be concerned about, is about their weight?
4: Yeah.
2: Where do you think that kind of thing comes from then, if that is a stereotype? Where's it from?
4: Models.
2: Models?
5: Barbies and stuff. You never ever see a fat Barbie.
2: Yeah.
5: All these, like, shaving adverts for the shavers and all that, it's like, reveal your true woman and all that. It's like, if you don't shave your life, then you're not a woman. It even says it on TV and stuff like that.
2: That's a really good point. The kind of language that they use in adverts,
0: the links there between the kind of bullying that girls experience, the sexist bullying, the kind of names they can get called, boys pinging their bra straps, pulling up their skirts, that kind of thing, can all be linked to homophobic bullying. Young boys are so afraid of being labelled as being gay, whether they are or not, because of homophobia, that it encourages them into a kind of exaggerated machismo, and it can encourage them to sexually bully girls in order to prove that they're straight.
2: Using the word gay to mean rubbish, is that always sexual bullying? Is it sometimes or is it never? You'll all have heard the word, that's gay, that's pure gay. Is it always, sometimes or never? Okay, one table's voted. Anybody else ready? Never? Okay, girls, you ready to vote? We've got two sometimes, a never and a sometimes. When is it okay to use the word gay to mean rubbish then?
6: I don't think that people are getting slagged for being gay when you say, oh, that's gay. You're just meaning, I don't know, I think it's just a habit that people get into, and it's not to intentionally hurt someone, because people aren't like that, really, but it's just a habit.
3: It's never bullying, because you're not directing it to anyone. You're just saying, oh, that's gay. Because, like, in football, you say it if you miss a shot.
7: I think it's been generalised as being a bad thing, and that's why people have started to use it as being rubbish.
2: How do you think someone who's actually gay feels every time they hear somebody going, oh, it's gay, meaning rubbish?
8: They probably feel like a piece of dirt that's not worth anything if they hear people saying it all the time.
2: So although it's not directed at somebody in particular, it's generally creating an atmosphere where there's homophobia and where somebody's not safe or some people aren't safe. Everybody thinks, well, if nobody's challenging that, maybe if something happened to me, they wouldn't challenge that either.
0: When I'm doing sexual bullying classes, I like to get young people to think about the kind of messages that they're getting round about them, what kind of role models they've got, the messages the media give out to them as girls and as boys.
9: Children copy that behaviour. Children try something out and they carry on doing it because they get away with it. And children don't always recognise just how distressing that has been.
10: Young people may well not report sexual bullying because they just see it as normal. This is part of the culture of my school, the culture of my society.
11: Leonie Hodge knows all too well the causes and effects of sexual bullying. As a teenager, she was keen to fit in with her peer group.
12: I did used to follow the older ones, so I'd go down the park and, you know, get attention off boys. When I was younger and I did act promiscuously,

0: I did regret it. I'd come back and I would just feel absolutely devastated with myself, very low, quite depressed, and I think that it has a big psychological impact on teenagers.
1: When her friend was a victim of an horrific crime, Leonie began to question the behaviours and attitudes that she had previously accepted as normal.
0: I remember when I was 13 and a friend of mine who was 15 was raped, and she was walking home from school and she was taken quite randomly into a car. It was really, really, really upsetting for me, and to see my friend go through so much pain. And what made it worse was at school, the boys would joke about rape in classrooms, and it seemed to find it really, really funny. It changed me actually completely, and I really started to work hard at school completely differently, more respectfully. And it just made me realise, you know, that you don't need to live your life that way. And it was actually through seeing what happened to her that I realised that what self-respect is.
1: 6 months ago, Leonie set up Teen Boundaries UK with the aim of combating what she sees as some of the disturbing attitudes and behaviours of teenagers.
0: Sexual bullying is just not out there in, you know, the general consciousness of people. It's not really on the top of every school's agenda. It's kind of very new, it's kind of very emerging, and there doesn't seem to be a lot of empathy for sexual bullying, particularly not victims. Schools have policies on every single type of bullying, it seems, apart from sexual bullying, which is one of the biggest problems that they could face. If you don't tackle sexual bullying, then what you're essentially saying is, well, we're just going to let it happen, and then later on we'll pump all our funds and resources into the aftermath. STDs, underage drinking, people who've gone on to be young mothers. There's a whole host of issues there.
2: If people are in a culture that allows sexual bullying, then in a way that's communicating to everybody, to that person, that it's okay to treat people as sexual objects. That then can make things like rape not seem so bad, and therefore it can allow rape to occur.
1: Leonie has been invited back to her old secondary school, the Cavendish School in Hemel Hempstead, for the first time in 9 years. She is due to deliver a sexual bullying workshop to some of the students.
3: Do you remember me, Leonie?
4: Oh, yes, how lovely to see. Oh, you smiled at me, and I kind of thought,
3: yeah, I came good. But
4: you come good, haven't
3: yeah,
4: you?
3: Yeah, I did. I got all my GCSEs. Really
5: nice memories.
3: Yeah, some good ones. Yeah, some of them I've forgotten, just blocked out, I think.
5: It's great to see you.
1: The Cavendish School has a strong pastoral ethos, with two dedicated behaviour welfare officers among the staff. Like many schools, they have noticed a worrying trend towards the use of sexualised language among students and are keen to challenge this behaviour.
6: Cavendish School does its absolute best in dealing with any of the sexual bullying incidents that arise. There have been incidents where two students were, you know, sexually active, and, you know, the boy has sent pictures around of the girl to his other friends. The other instance we had to deal with is boys putting their hands down their pants, putting their fingers through their zip, using it to come up behind other students, boy or girl. Biggest problem is having the information. And so this is where I think Leonie's program hopefully will bridge that gap to encourage students to be able to tell someone.

0: Sexual bullying is a peculiarly poisonous and pernicious form of bullying. It goes to the heart of every pupil's self-efficacy, their sense of themselves and their self-worth.
1: It's vital that we define sexual bullying. It's vital that we name it and that schools recognise it and that we don't leave it to children to have to tell us about something that, quite frankly, is embarrassing, distressing, and the last thing to be talking about out loud.
2: The research that is starting to be done on sexual bullying is showing that it's very highly prevalent in schools today and that the majority of young people have been a victim to it or witnessed it. We don't want to be going down the route where we see every sexual interaction between young people as, you know, potentially problematic. So really, I would argue that the distinction there is around power and around the unwantedness of the behaviour.
3: My name is Leonie and I work for a charity called Teen Boundaries UK. And what I do is I come into schools and I talk to girls and boys such as yourself about sexual bullying. First of all, I'd like to start off with just the word slag. Right, when I say the word slag to you, what would you think?
4: Slut.
5: Stop out. Sleep around.
6: Girls.
3: Right, so we've got girls. What else?
6: Short skirt.
3: Somebody said slut.
5: Pregnant.
7: I said slut.
8: Sex.
5: Maybe.
9: Short skirt. Stockings.
7: Yeah.
9: Puffy boots.
3: Okay, anything else?
10: Gives it out easy.
5: Stop outs.
10: Promiscuous.
3: We got stop out.
5: Okay.
7: Prostitute.
3: Would you say that anybody you know in your school is a slag?
11: Yeah.
3: But how old are they?
12: 15. Sometimes younger.
3: Okay, and boys, do the boys like that girl?
12: Yeah.
3: Do you think in some way she's sort of powerful?
12: Yeah. Over the boys.
3: Yeah. Over the boys. When you label someone a slag, you are really isolating them. It's the same as in racism. You say, oh, that person's just a black person or whatever. They're going to be this. And you're not really giving that person a chance.
10: They're basically asking for it.
3: You think they're asking for it?
10: Yeah. If you're going to go and sleep round, do you expect people to talk about you?
3: Yeah, but can you understand why she might be doing that? It's trying to sort of just put yourself in that girl's shoes.
10: That's the complete wrong thing to do if she's doing it.
3: So what would you say you've seen or experienced?
13: When boys say stuff about girls' tits, like how big or small they are.
3: And it's that quite hurtful, isn't it?
13: Yeah.
5: Like they walk around, they say fried eggs or they go melons.
6: You're right.
3: Yeah. Why would you say guys say things like that to girls?
12: Act hard in front of their friends.
14: Make them feel big about themselves and
12: yeah,
14: when they're really not.
3: Let's say these two boys are walking along the corridor and there was two girls at the back or whatever, and they started going, oh, look at your tits, oh, they're so small, disgusting, or fried eggs. Would you guys turn around to them and say, shut up, stop speaking to her like that?
13: No.
14: Probably not.
3: Why not?
5: They'll just laugh.
13: Yeah.
3: Because that's bullying, though.
12: Yeah, but if you say something, then you'll probably end up having it ripped out of you.
3: But can you see, by the fact that you never sort of stand up to anyone and you never say that's wrong, you're just letting it happen? You might not think, like, when I came in and I said sexual bullying, you'd probably think, what have I got to do with sexual bullying? But actually, by the fact that you take part in things like that and you just let it happen, you're kind of as bad as the person who's doing it.
2: If you look at the content of a lot of these magazines that are arguably targeted at young adolescent boys, just putting aside the sexual explicitness of these magazines, they're communicating messages that are saying that women are sexual objects and that they are actually of not much value. They can be denigrated and belittled. We're also seeing a rise in the amount of pornography that is available and that is being viewed by young people. From the age of around 11, young people are on average watching pornography for at least about half an hour a week, if not more.
10: I didn't actually realise that calling someone a slag was actually going to affect someone that much.
5: Sitting there talking about it today, I never thought about it as much as I am like now. Like when people don't really think of it, but now because you've talked about it, you can kind of see that it's really bad.
6: Sometimes I do go along with it. Like you don't realise you're actually bullying someone. Like if someone said it in class, I'd probably find it funny myself. But you don't realise you're actually hurting someone's feelings.
10: in a lesson, they like said there's girls that feel insecure about themselves and like that have happened stuff in the past, and I think that's really true. Like they do things with boys because of their insecurities and stuff.
12: If like there's a girl like on her own and a bunch of boys walk up to her and then they start like grabbing her tits or grabbing her ass and she doesn't want it, they just carry on and don't really like have much like remorse about it after.
4: It was really genuinely nice to see a real mixed group of kids be able to interact so positively, you know, and still be kind of typical teenagers, if you like, and still have their laugh and still have their joke, but actually genuinely take it serious and genuinely get stuck in and be interested.
8: A leopard doesn't change its spots overnight.

0: right? No.
1: But at least you can say that you've told them the right information.
0: Yeah.
1: You know what I mean? Because otherwise they're just going out there kind of blank.
0: You sometimes think, oh, they've probably heard it all before. They genuinely haven't really been ever caught up or called up on these behaviours. It's just, I was a little bit amazed about that, and just adds to the fact how important programmes like this are.
2: Back in Scotland, Pat Latimer and Shona Bruce want to find out what pupils think.
3: Mrs. Latimer and I are involved in a group, a meeting in school, which is about rewriting Dumbarton Academy's anti-bullying policy. And what we're interested just now to hear is what you think that schools should do about sexual bullying.
4: Some girls do stuff, like with boys and all that, so they kind of make a name for themselves, but I don't think anyone should be called a slut, but they do make a name for themselves. Like.
3: But if we lived in an environment where there wasn't any kind of sexual bullying or sexist bullying, would that happen? Would girls be targeted and boys were left alone for that kind of behaviour?
5: I think the main reason that girls get called sluts is because if two girls fall out, then the other person's going to immediately look for a flaw in their old friend. And then maybe if they talk to boys or if they're friendly with boys, then that's going to be the first flaw that they find. So that's going to be the next name that they're going to get called.
6: Right, so it's important that people realise that we're going to take it seriously, isn't it? That we are going to do something.
3: What we'd like to do is kind of change the way that people talk to each other. If someone is being targeted and there's rumours being spread about them and they're being bullied in this way, should something be done about it?
7: I think, like, any type of bullying that someone, like, isn't acceptable, so whether it be, like, sexual bullying or any other type of bullying, they should be, like, taken out and they should be talked to about it and, you know, maybe their parents should get phoned and things because it's serious.
3: So talk to the pupil who's bullying to try and sort it out in school, do you think?
7: Yeah, that does work then.
3: Talk to parents about it, maybe, so to see if they could change it. Quite often, sexual bullying gets ignored. So we're not trying to say sexual bullying's much worse than any other type of bullying. What we're saying is sexual bullying's there as well, and it also needs something done about it.
8: We know it's happening. We can give lots of evidence to the fact that it's happening. And what we need is schools to build that into their anti-bullying policies. We need them to build it into PSHE. We need them to build it into the whole culture of the school.
2: In conjunction with the local council, Dumbarton Academy are rewriting their anti-bullying policy to include sexual bullying for the very first time.
9: I completed collecting the staff questionnaires, and we really asked them very similar questions to what we had asked the pupils.
10: Is there a sense coming through, do you think, in the questionnaires that teachers think it is important, that this is something worth challenging?
9: Very much so. Some teachers have felt that it's something that's concerned them in the past, is that there perhaps aren't clear guidelines about how to tackle this kind of incidents in the classroom.
2: As well as becoming a policy for Dumbarton Academy, the council hopes to roll out the strategy across the authority and put sexual bullying on the agenda in all the local schools. The next day, Shona's heading back to the academy.
3: Today's a really important day because it's the first day that I'm going to be in Dumbarton Academy doing training with teachers and with pupil and family support staff. I don't really think there's any point in just going in doing the sexual bullying classes and leaving again. There has to be something sustainable left behind. Once I've been into a school and I've done sexual bullying classes, the chances are that there could be an increase of the amount of incidents of sexual bullying that are reported, not because there'll be an increase in the incidents, but because young people will be more aware of what sexual bullying is and the fact that they don't need to put up with it and there's something they can do about it. So I need to be talking to teachers about the possibility of that. And sometimes that can make schools nervous.
2: This will be the first time that Shona has had the chance to address teachers directly and hear their concerns. She hopes that this training will work in conjunction with the students' sexual bullying lessons as a whole school approach to tackling this issue.
3: So what causes sexual bullying? Use of gendered and sexualised language, slut and whore and all these kinds of words that just fall off people's tongues and they're not really thinking about what it means, what exactly a slut is.
11: Quite a few of them don't understand what they're actually saying.
3: Yeah.
11: They don't realise what they're saying until you're asking them to explain it and then they backtrack it.
12: I find that one of the hardest things. I'm not sure how to deal with when you hear... I mean, kids are constantly calling one another a gay boy.
11: Yeah.
12: Now, it's almost as if that's an accepted way to speak about other kids.
13: I've challenged things in the classroom, like using the term gay, for instance, but it's like a relentless tide that just keeps coming at you. They keep using it, even though you challenge it, it still comes back, so it's difficult to know. Sometimes you feel like, oh, right, I've had enough, and you just let it go, but that doesn't seem right either.
9: How do you think you could get round that, by challenging that language?
14: I think it's a whole school thing. It can't just be targeting one class or one group of pupils. It has to be a whole school thing where everybody buys in, there's a consensus, there's repercussions, there's an understanding. What does it mean? What's it about?
13: If one or two or three teachers started challenging it around the same time, it would make people notice.
15: The buzzword just now in my classroom has been homeless, you know, he's a pedo. And it's because they're now starting to get boyfriends and girlfriends, and scarily, it sounds like they're becoming sexually active. I think it's showing me that pupils do have lots of questions that need answered, but you have to get the people to answer the questions and not necessarily individual classroom teachers.
11: It used to be fourth year, fifth year before you would deal with those sort of things. Nowadays, year two, three, and I think that they really do have to be aimed at.
16: I find it quite concerning that young girls actually, it's like notches in their bedposts that a lot of the really young ones are wanting to say that they're sexually active, and sometimes when you hear little snippets of things in the corridor, you wonder if they're actually exaggerating and lying about it. It's almost like they're part of a peer group if they have had sex or they're sexually active, and that concerns me a lot.
9: And could that maybe be linked to things like the pussycat dolls and girls allowing
16: things
9: quite, like that?
16: Yeah, see what you're saying, sexualising at a very young age. Yeah, I think that a lot of the messages get mixed, and I think it's very destructive for a lot of them as well. It really is.
9: It's really important that teachers inform themselves about sexual bullying so that they feel they're clear about what sexual bullying is and they have thought about how they would go about challenging it in schools. But they need to be able to see the links between sexual bullying and things like domestic abuse and rape and sexual assault.
17: A school which really doesn't tackle those issues is a failing school. And it's failing because it doesn't actually get the best out of its pupils. I know of no pupil who does brilliantly when they're not confident, when they're undermined, when they're worried about themselves, when they're worried about the next insult or the next piece of abuse coming round the corner.
18: This is a human rights issue. Young people have the right to feel safe in schools and not to be in fear of whether they're going to be disrespected on a regular basis. Yeah.

0: Outstanding, the ultimate accolade for teachers. We challenge primary teacher Salma Ali to go from good to outstanding. A top inspector observes one lesson. Two experts will fine-tune her practice and improve her presentation. Salma then has 3 weeks to put all the advice into action before the inspector comes back for the final verdict.
1: It's been really interesting for the children as well. They've noticed quite a big difference, actually. Some of them have been asking, why are you smiling so much?

0: we look at this checklist of your body language and your voice and just see where you put yourself on the scale. So zero is not very good and five, let's say, is up to outstanding.
1: With eye contact, I'd put it on 3. Actually, volume, I think I'm quite loud. Pausing, I think I tend to talk a lot and I don't slow down enough, so maybe pausing isn't a very good one for me.
0: And that's one of the things I want to work with you on. Mm. Something about your speed, and also something about the way you maybe keep repeating things.
2: Who knows what respond means? Who knows what respond means?
0: What I thought I'd like to do is just give you an example of what that's like. I'm going to just ask you to catch this ball. Mm-hmm. Catch it, catch it, catch it, catch it, catch it, catch it.
2: Okay.
0: Okay, what's that feel like?
2: Very fast-paced.

0: I couldn't keep up.
1: You couldn't
0: at all.
1: keep up,
0: No.
1: okay? So now I'm going to say, Selma, catch it. Selma, catch it.
0: Yeah.
1: Catch it. Catch it.
2: That was much better. I caught them all. Yeah.
1: So you're not overwhelmed there.
2: No.
1: So what I'd like to encourage you to do is to be able to give the instructions once and see who responds.
2: Okay.
1: If not everybody's responded, give it again.
2: Mm-hmm.
1: And then if still not everybody's responded, is there some other way you can word what it is you're asking them? Because maybe they haven't totally understood.
2: Right, class 11, can you show me the instructions you have written for Bob? Can you show me the instructions you have written for Bob? Can you pick up your pieces of paper so I can see the instructions you have written for Bob?
1: Lovely.
2: Good girl. Yes, I am looking for you to say, to understand, what does respond mean? Peter?
1: You have this wonderful rapport and communication with the children, but you don't smile very often.
0: Oh, no. It's definitely a surprise.
1: So I'm going to ask you to imagine that I'm going to give you a wonderful gift.
0: Okay.
1: But the first time I give it you, I think I want you to be a little bit suspicious when you receive it. So let me give you the gift. Take it suspiciously and just have a little look, if you can. While you're looking at the gift, imagine looking in the mirror and just looking at what that looks like. Okay? Mm-hmm. And this time I want you to be absolutely deliriously, excitedly happy. Selma, I have a gift for you. Okay, now be deliriously happy.
0: Yay!
1: See that?
0: Yeah.
1: Okay, so now imagine you've got the class.
0: Yeah.
1: They're in front of you there.
0: Yeah.
1: And one of the things that I noticed that you say, which is lovely, wanting them all to be quiet, you say, well done freezing. And I want you to think about doing two things. One is to say it with a smile.
0: Okay.
1: And also, is there some gesture that we can bring in with it? I don't know, what do you think? Something like a...
0: Yeah, that's a good one, actually.
1: A good one? Because that's yours now.
0: Yeah.
1: Now, I want you to do that, and I want you to remember that fantastically wonderful, brilliant present you got.
0: Okay, yeah.
1: Because they're giving you the gift of doing what you asked them to do.
0: That's actually a really nice way to think of it.
1: Yeah?
0: Yeah.
1: They're giving you that gift. So smile right from the minute those hands come up.
0: Okay, let's try that again. 5, 4, 3, 2, 1, and freeze. Well done for doing that immediately.
1: Great.
3: With her final observation just weeks away, Salma's back to the classroom to put all the advice into action and raise her game.
4: Good morning, everybody.
2: Well done, Alex. I really like the way you were sitting and waiting. Well done, Liam. Thank you very much. Right, today we're going to be learning how to label features of a Victorian home. Can you tell your partner, what did you draw in your Victorian drawing?
5: A radiator and a piano.
2: Like Jane was saying, it's not just about talk for writing, it's about talk for learning. So I've been structuring the talking a lot more. Miss Sobey, can you please tell me, what might you have in your Victorian drawing room?
6: I might have a fireplace.
2: So, I want everybody stand up. Tell your partner, what do you have to do today?
5: Label all the things.
2: The talking is developing more in the sense they're not just saying one word answers, they're talking in full sentences. Can you tell me your sentence, please?
5: This is a window, this is a table.
2: They all are getting used to the idea that whatever they talk about is related to the task itself.
7: Remember, you can look at your human sentence if you get stuck. You can always look back and think, where did this go?
2: Islam, would you like to tell us your full sentence?
8: This is a writing desk.
2: I was very conscious about keeping the talking consistent, so not forgetting that I could use it in the middle of the lesson. Why would you have a writing desk in your Victorian living room?
8: It's because I don't have a computer.
2: And then I did it also at the plenary, but I didn't do the same thing over again at the plenary. I got them to think about one thing that they have learnt. So the talk for learning went throughout. And freeze! Orange table, super duper.
9: I think another area is a smiling.
2: Well done, blue table. I like the way you're all sitting and waiting for me. Automatically they're picking up on it, and the other kids are picking up on it because they want that smile as well.
3: To get more advice on moving to outstanding, Salma reflects on last week's observation with deputy head teacher Ian Mullaney.
10: Time now, and once you've thought about it, you can tell your partner. If you see there, I think you could have waited a bit longer there. Yeah, because I think that, one of the things that lots of teachers do is that they don't allow enough thinking time for the children.
11: What do you think is sort of a good enough time to wait without ensuring that the pace of the lesson is going well?
10: It's difficult because it depends actually as well on year group. But for these younger children, I would say between 20 and 30 seconds.
11: Okay.
10: And it will feel like a long time, but it's actually not in terms of their thinking process.
2: Right, this morning, I want you to get your thinking caps on because we're going to start thinking. What is this story called? Aaliyah, tell me, what is it called?
5: The Leopard's Drum.
2: Who are the characters in the story? I'm going to give you some time to think about it. So thinking time is silent time. I did try the giving them more time to answer, and what I've been doing is counting to 10 in my head. And I think I actually really enjoy just staying really silent because then it gives me a chance to observe. Off you go, become the character. Freeze!
5: I am the boastful.
7: I am the fierce leopard.
2: Very good answer. Hi Jane, it's Salma.
12: Hi.
3: Salma talks through her lesson plan with literacy consultant Jane Scully before tomorrow's final observation.
11: Sort of learning intention is to be able to write sentences about things that we could wish for.
12: Good.
11: I think my biggest fear is the timing. I'm just really worried and conscious of the timing. Like, and what I was thinking, I was kind of trying to weigh up between whether I should do a human sentence because that's kind of models the structure and it also probably will tie in with lots of things like capital letters, the beginning and full stop at the end, or whether I should write it.
12: Good thing about the human sentence is it's very practical, it's very kinesthetic.
11: Yeah.
12: But if you're thinking about the pace, perhaps this might not be the best lesson to use it in. It might just be best for you to use modelling.
11: Thank you so much for all your help and advice. It's been really valuable.
12: Great to work with you, Salma. I wish you all the best for the future.
2: I hope I will be outstanding for Claire. I can only wish for the best.
3: It's the day of Salma's final observation. Claire Gillies is back and it's crunch time.
2: I think I'm going to have a fantastic lesson today.
3: With all that expert advice and weeks of practice behind her, can Salma make it from good to outstanding?
2: This morning, we're going to start with our story map. And everybody stand up. We'll do a quick reminder. Once upon a time, we played his magnificent drum. Then he gave
4: to us a big reward, a wish, the end.
2: Today, we are learning to write sentences about things we could wish for. If you had a wish, what would you wish for? So we're going to have some thinking time now. Thinking time starts now. Right, can you turn to your partner and tell your partner, what would you wish for? A really good one from Alexandra. He wished for something interesting.
5: I wish I had a pair of wings, a lion body to fly and eat meat all the time.
2: So what will I start with? What will I start with when I'm doing my writing?
5: I.
2: And remembering what I'm looking for, what sort of I would it be?
5: Capital.
2: Good boy. I. And then the next word is I would. Who remembers how we spell the word wood?
8: Oh, you little darling.
2: Good boy.
5: I learned how to spell wood with the words that Miss said, oh, you little darling.
2: Right, everybody stand up. Tell your partner what you need to do when you get to your table.
8: I have to do capital letters.
2: Good boy. I would. What would

0: come next?
1: Wish.
2: Why do you want a tortoise? Why would you wish for a tortoise?
3: That's a good reason, yes.
2: I like that. Would you like to write that down? So I'm going to give you your pencil. Where am I going to get you to start? At the top. Very good. All right, excellent.
4: Kelsa, would you like to read your work to everybody?
5: I would wish for laser eyes because it is mega eyes from Kelsa.
4: Very good. Right, you can all carry on with your wishes and I'm going to come around for those of you who's finished and tell you what else you can do. Right, have you all finished? Now, as a table, I want you to think about somebody you really, really like and a wish for them.
6: I would like my friend Liam to have a new
4: 5, 4, 3, 2, 1, and breathe. I want you to look at your work now, look at your work, and think, can I write sentences about things we...
7: No, I wasn't sure if I was going to get it. I wasn't sure what way it was going to go. And even the lesson, I thought, although there were some very good elements, I thought maybe I might not have got the outstanding. I don't know. I was just really unsure. So when she said I got outstanding, it was quite a nice surprise.

0: Outstanding, the ultimate accolade for teachers. We challenge secondary English teacher David Pollicutt to go from good to outstanding. A top inspector will observe one lesson. Two experts will fine-tune his practice and beef up his presentation. He then gets 2 weeks to take on the advice before the inspector comes back for the final verdict.
1: I think that you should always remember what your strengths are as a teacher and play to them. And I think today possibly I forgot that.

0: Sydney Russell School is a large mixed comprehensive in Dagenham, East London. David Pollicutt is an English teacher in his third year of teaching.
1: I have got a passion for literature and I do like to see students' reaction for the first time when they come across something new and then a penny drops and they realise there's more out there than what they previously thought.
0: The English department rates his teaching as good.
1: 8FS. They're hardworking, they're fun.
2: Yeah, I must say, darling, I couldn't possibly lend you any more than £5,000.
3: Yeah, I must say, darling, I couldn't possibly lend you any more than £5,000.
4: I enjoy his lessons because he makes them fun. He likes taking the mickey out of people sometimes, which is very funny.
1: A bit more like a Victorian gentleman.
0: David will focus the challenge on his year eights.
5: His personality in the classroom is definitely a strength. His subject knowledge is really strong. I think he does need to think about how he gets all students involved in the lesson.
1: I'd like to bring more things like active techniques and bona fide discussion to the class. I think, like lots of teachers, I tend to speak too much.
3: So you need to have someone speaking in the next sentence you write. It could be
6: just... Well, he does explain quite a lot to you, and if you don't understand, he will go over it and over it again.
7: If you don't understand, he's not the kind of person that you'd be afraid to ask.
1: As trite as it sounds, I think you have to want them to do well. It's not actually about you as a teacher, it's more about them. Obviously, I like to think that I've got the potential to become outstanding, and hopefully this process will get me somewhere closer to that nirvana.
0: It's the morning of David's observation. With hundreds of inspections under her belt, School Inspector Claire Gillies leads inspection teams up and down the country. She certainly knows an outstanding lesson when she sees one.
8: I'm at Sydney Russell School to watch David Pollicutt with his Year 8 English class. This is a higher ability group.
0: David has 60 minutes to impress our inspector, continuing their unit on great expectations.

0: Right. What you have in front of you, shove a number on it and it says I can at the start. What I'd like you to do, first of all, just for 2 minutes, is to read through these success criteria, and actually write a number down next to each one, what you think you are good at doing, what you are not so good at doing.
1: The thrust is much more now on making a judgment about the learning in the sort of pupil's eyes and sensing, are they learning enough? Are they moving forward? And are they genuinely interested?
0: The last lesson that we had, we were looking at this character. Now, you are going to be putting yourself in the position of Miss Havisham. You are going to be portraying Miss Havisham yourselves. Just to give you a little idea then, this is the sort of thing that I would do. No! I hate you. I hate you as well, I'm jealous of you. Do you know why?
2: No.
0: Because you're going to find someone you love, aren't you?
3: He's funny because he comes out with you, he's just so random sometimes. But it's important because, like, if you don't, then you're just going to sit there and go, I don't want to go to his lesson and just not enjoy what he does.
0: Right. Write some ideas behind about the kind of things you're going to say, the kind of things you're going to do. Remember, you will have to talk about all these things on this checklist. Those of you with number one on them are going to be doing Havisham the poem. Those of you number two, Miss Havisham in the extract. At 25-2, we'll start seeing some of these being performed. Can't wait! So you've got the extract. So you've got to think about, first thing you've got to think about is the things that she says. Okay, the language that she uses.
1: What have you been picking out in yours particularly?
4: Because I don't care.
3: Some of the papers was a bit confusing. It was like quite a lot of papers and everything to understand.
0: Right, so what you've done here, the skill you've used there is that you've actually used embedded quotation. So that's excellent. You've also put that in your own words. So you've done an inference here and you've used a quotation.
3: The poem was quite complicated because you don't know what she's on about. The extract was really long and got quite boring in the beginning, so it was quite hard.
0: And I do want to see some presentations. Jesse, you had Havisham? Or do you have... You had the poem, so Havisham, yeah?
5: What's wrong with you? We're gonna get married! I love you.
0: Okay, yeah, well done, Joseph. Wow.
6: I thought it was pretty interesting to be Miss Havisham because you sort of got an idea of what she was about and it was much more challenging than usual.
0: Very quickly, answer the peer assessment form for what you think about Jessie's performance. Time to see one more? No? Okay, in which case, I'd like you to very quickly go back to the thing that you did at the start of the lesson, which is your success criteria.
3: It was good because it was complicated, because otherwise if it was easy, then we'd be just bored.
7: So how did David get on?
1: David, thank you very much indeed for letting me share that Year 8 lesson. You're welcome. Really enjoyed it, and so did the pupils. It was quite clear. There was lots of laughter and lots of fun. To give them an example, of course, was just brilliant, to sort of sit and do a role play yourself, because it shows I'm prepared to make a fool of myself and be laughed at, and they really enjoyed that. And I think they got quite a lot of English out of it, perhaps not quite as much as you'd have wanted if you'd, you know, when you were reflecting at the beginning and the end. How did you feel it went from achieving what you wanted?
0: Limited, I would say, in terms of what I wanted. Right, I think yes, they were a little bit blinded by the amount of instructions that I could have simplified that.
1: I think you've hit the nail on the head. Yes, a little bit simpler for Year 8 to cope with. From the bits I caught, your individual encouragement and your individual questions and your sort of trying to extend them all the time was super. You know, you really... But you had to do an awful lot of it because some of them, you've sensed, weren't quite clear what they were doing. So just to sort of go through the sort of specifics of the lesson in the sense of the English, I think the giving them 20 minutes to prepare for the presentation in itself was too long, especially in the light of the fact you were going to run out of time towards the end.
0: Yeah.
1: I thought having the two texts was making it more complicated than it needed to be. It might have been easier if we'd all been looking at the same one. And again, on the simplicity front,

0: This was quite challenging, I think, for them to answer every question.
1: Sure.
0: Just a little more sort of simplicity would have actually meant they probably got more out of it, because it would have just been a little bit more within their grasp.
2: With the first observation behind him, the inspector highlighted David's need to clarify his lesson objectives by having fewer, clearer instructions in order to reduce his input. Now it's time to bring on the experts. To boost David's progress, help comes from secondary English expert Sabrina Broadbent and voice and communications coach Ulrike Schulterbauchlo. They start by watching his lesson.
3: You were in her position.
4: No!
5: I want some props here, which you might use in all kinds of ways. One thing you could do is set up the elements of the plot. Mm. They act as kind of prompts during the reading. I think that it makes them curious, and we want to keep the curiosity going rather than foregrounding the difficulty, which they will be anxious about. So you've got here a girl kept captive, a fortune lost, a man driven mad.
4: I mean, you can almost sort of make it sound like a soap opera, couldn't you? Or think about
5: Absolutely.
4: It as being in terms of a creative writing task as well.
5: I mean, I think they would run for that. Then over here we've got characters.
4: Would you put these up even before they've met the characters in some case?
5: Don't you? They might be curious. This is someone called Arthur Havisham. So you prediction work. Who might Arthur Havisham be? So it's like you're not going to get them to read every word of this novel, but it's a way of, again, making them researchers. You're all researching this old text. We're trying to get through it and remain curious and make discoveries.
6: Yeah, just how do you come across?
4: I suppose you could say that it's like I don't really care.
6: Yeah. One is casual, looking quite approachable. On the other hand, don't care. Just notice, how does this look?
4: Position of my body is quite sort of aggressive, isn't it, I suppose?
6: Yeah.
4: Like I'm sort of bearing down on people.
6: Yeah. Towering over people. Yeah.
4: Crazed, almost.
6: Yeah. The other kids sit actually on the same level with you.
4: Yeah.
6: Simply visibility.
4: Sort of, not all of them can see me. Quite removed from them, I suppose.
6: Like, exactly.
4: I'm not really in their field of vision.
6: Yes.
4: What I would like you to do, please, folks, is to turn to your second sheet.
6: What I noticed watching the video is that you actually have a lot of talk.
4: Yeah? True.
6: So we will look how you can reduce this time and how can you make this more effective. Your voice, the resonance, the speed, your articulation is brilliant. But where you could definitely improve is the variety of it, because at the moment it is more grey, white, so it stays very much a little bit the same. What I like to encourage you is to use colours like green, yellow, and what I know you have tremendous skills to add more colours. And if you think of this Havisham, yeah, which colours do you associate here?
4: I suppose mainly the black and the red ones.
6: Those two, yeah.
4: Beloved sweetheart bastard! Not a day since then haven't I wished him dead.
6: Yeah. Fantastic. Yes, got the ideas. Can you feel how much energy you have?
4: Yeah.
6: Keep this energy, and we're now moving and using this energy how to give you instruction with a little bit of this kind of and take it in.
4: Oh. Try and do more often! With Sabrina, she had so many ideas that they're sort of coming out of my ears. I had almost abandoned the hope of being able to look at a whole novel in its entirety, thinking that it was too great. And she sort of made me reevaluate what my priorities are. And that's given me a lot of hope and excitement for trying to bring that into my lessons.

0: good, two outstanding. A top inspector will observe one lesson. Two experts will fine-tune his practice and beef up his presentation. He then gets 2 weeks to take on the advice before the inspector comes back for the final verdict.
1: I think that you should always remember what your strengths are as a teacher and play to them. I think today possibly I forgot that.

0: With his final observation just weeks away, David's back to the classroom to put all the advice into and raise his game.
1: It feels proper to be using novels. It gives them more of a sense of something concrete and something real. Putting himself in the position of literary detectives and finding out about the various characters and how they all interconnect both to each other and to the plot.
2: So we need to find a new character though.
3: Yeah, look it for a Wormick, I think.
4: Wormick.
1: After some initial skepticism they had when they had this sort of dusty old book in their hands, I really feel that they've grown much more excited by it.
5: Where is he finding Pip? Really frightening. Somewhere, I don't know where.
6: Yeah.
7: Really different from the other lessons, because finding the characters before we start the book is really good. Like, where is it? Trying to find it, rushing through the pages, and you've got like 10 minutes to find it. It's like, hurry up.
1: I will ask you now to go back into your little groups, and for you all to actually look at your last character.
8: I think Ulrika's body language and her tonal advice to me is something that I've tried to work on. It's still something which, to be honest, feels a bit unnatural. But I'm not getting odd looks back from the students, and it does seem that the instructions do, I think, get across clearer.
9: Estella is told to break Pip's heart because Pip falls in love with Estella.
1: What can we think is going to develop between her and Pip?
7: Would it be the untaunted love that was on the board, that he likes her but she won't like him back?
1: This is the unrequited love, so I've had to move these. The unrequited love thing, which you weren't sure where it came from.
3: I don't really read books that much, but I want to read this book because it seems interesting.
1: Why do you think it's Joe?
10: Because in the description it says he's got a hair on his face and he don't look smartly dressed or anything.
1: Wonderful, Hayley.
11: We never really like finish books, but this one feels like we're going to finish it because he's quite good and everything, and I'm enjoying it.
1: Get me in so much trouble.
0: David takes time to reflect with girlfriend Rachel on his progress so far.
1: They're getting it much more activity-based. That they can actually sort of take the bull by the horns and run with something rather than me always having to bring it back to, you know, Mr. Polycat at the front.
8: What you want as an English teacher is to see development of passion for literature in those which might normally not be particularly mad keen.
1: Jack McQueen.
12: It was very clear because I understand what I had to do, so it was easier for me to add on it.
1: The next device that I thought people weren't quite so hot on was the idea of using irony. As clear as mud and as enjoyable as root canal surgery. Continue with your dialogue and get Joe or Pip or whoever speaking to use some irony there. Why don't you go back to the voice of the narrator?
8: So using Pip as...
1: Mark the pages with prompts to himself. Using these words here, think how you would actually perform what you have written. Writing on your work, words in the margins or words next to the words you're going to be stressing. If, for example, you think you use pathos at some point, so you would try and say that line extremely miserably. Think how you would be performing this text if you were yourself Charles Dickens. That's one reason why you might speed up. You're trying to increase excitement, aren't you? If you think about music in a film, the music gets quicker when it's getting to an exciting part, and that's what you're doing with your voice. So if you've got any bit here with a bit of tension, a bit of excitement, you might quick on at that point. Daryl.
13: I'm not quite sure what I'm doing now.
1: So what we're doing is you're going to be reading something like that.
7: The writing and trying to talk as if we are Charles Dickens was really hard, but at the same time, different and fun.
14: My small hand stroking my innocent legs as I begin to cry. The scene in front of me now become blurred. Mr. Pumblechook waddled behind me, snorting my name. Pip, boy, come here.
1: Lovely. Thank you very much, Jessica.

0: Comments, please, about Jessica. What do you know about some of the techniques that Jessica used when she was reading out then?
1: When she said, come here, she went, come here, yo.
0: She certainly, she made her voice sound aggressive, and also she, come here. I would say many devices there. What I'd like you to do now is just to fill in this little task about how much you've learned and what you've learned.
2: Before we were doing kind of easy stuff and he's made it a bit more challenging so we understand more. He's just made it harder, but then it's easy at the same time where he's explained it well.
0: Thank you very much, AFS. Here we go.
3: Well, David, thank you very much. It was great to come back and see another lesson. It was lovely the way you'd structured those two very clear, different sort of halves. But if I honestly reflect on the sort of total volume of learning and where they got to, they did a great deal of work. I don't feel the second half came off as well as the first half. And I think it would have been much more helpful if we'd had some examples before we'd started to work on our own text of what we really meant by speaking cheerfully, speaking with pathos.
4: With hindsight, I would have done some modelling in between.
3: Then it would have made a nice, because when you did, just briefly, we laughed, we relaxed, and a bit more of that, and a bit more play on it, sort of in the middle, would have...
4: I think at that point I was panicking about getting through the work, so I thought, right, no time for messing around now, again.
3: Quite a heavy lesson, and one or two of them I think really found it almost too difficult, but it was really interesting when I was talking to some of them how many said, I'd much prefer it to be too hard than too easy. So if I reflect on the whole, there were, just like the time before, some really very good elements of the lesson. And the reason that it didn't make the outstanding category was the structure in the sense of breaking it up and the sort of perhaps overload of ideas that made that second half very difficult for them to absolutely clear, you know, what you wanted. But although this one lesson wasn't, I see no reason why in the future you won't be delivering some outstanding lessons. So thank you again for letting me share the lesson with you.
4: Thank you.
5: Wait, is it gonna get all done?
6: Yeah. I'm disappointed.
0: But, you know, it's all about the journey. And the journey's been fantastic. You know, I would take on board so much of what's been said to me by various people. And although this lesson itself didn't go from good to outstanding, I think that I'm now equipped with all the tools that I need to deliver outstanding lessons in the future.

Britain in 2008, there are approximately 200,000 16 to 18-year-olds who are not in education, employment or training. They've been dubbed NEETs. Most of these neat young people drop out of school at the earliest opportunity. Why do these young people become so disengaged with education? And what can be done to prevent it happening?

0: I just don't like school. I didn't see the point in it. And now, looking back, now I've left, I feel, I wish I'd done the work. I wish I actually listened.
1: School is all right. Got in a lot of trouble most days. Smoking a lot of skunk.
2: Yeah, I wasn't the best behaved person at school. Most people muck about to get attention. I know I did. If someone starts telling you you're lazy and you're stupid, you start believing that, so you start acting the way they think you're going to act.
3: So how do schools go about giving their pupils a real sense of direction?
0: I think at school the teachers can be a bit more supportive and more helping and understanding rather than moaning and shouting, and actually listen to you and what you're saying and not ignore you. So I think that might help people if they know that there's a teacher that's going to listen to them and talk to them and help them, then it's going to make them want to go to school and concentrate more and get the grades they need.
2: I never used to get listened to by the teachers at all in school.

0: I tried to tell them that I had learning difficulties. That was hard for me because I couldn't understand why they was not listening to me, why they weren't listening to my mum when they was telling, when she was telling them that I had learning difficulties.
1: Schools do what they can, and I can't tarnish everyone with the same brush. There are some schools out there who do an excellent job with the young people from all different backgrounds and different situations that will really strive to help every young person move on, whether they want to get GCSEs or they don't want to get GCSEs, to help them go through college. There are other schools who make it seem like it's just a tick in the box. They've come here, have they got a qualification? Yep. Have they? No.

0: ending up in a dead-end situation.
1: Sometimes schools do have mentors to talk to troubled young people, whether it be, it could be any issue. Just, yeah, more support, I feel, before they actually truant or get permanently excluded. Just more support for the young person. If they have a special need, it should be picked up sooner rather than later. If it's picked up later, then young people tend to feel, oh, why should I bother? No one's bothering with me, so why should I bother? So once you get in early, you can work with the young people and they can progress from there. If you leave it later, they're probably more disengaged and just don't bother doing anything.
0: One school which believes in the value of early intervention is Quinton Kynaston School in northwest London. The school has established a system aiming to ensure that every student is on target to achieve and ultimately avoids ending up late.
2: Finish it up at home and bring it in the next day. So
3: we have a very rigorous tracking system from the minute that students come into the school in year seven, which identifies the qualifications and the level of qualifications that they should leave school with at the end of year 11 or go through to the sixth form, which is the case for most of our young people. And we identify at every 6-7 weeks those students who are at risk of not achieving. And if they're at risk of not achieving their academic potential, it indicates that there's something going on that we need to address. It may be it's an issue about the curriculum and issues around their learning. It may be issues to do with things that are going on outside of school and which provide barriers to learning. And we have created a multi-agency team within the school, which includes social workers, health development workers, psychotherapists, learning mentors, youth development workers, who then work with individual or groups of students to try and re-engage them with the learning process. As long as they're engaging with learning, we can keep hold of them.
2: I need to believe that you can do it.
0: One of the school's initiatives is the SEED programme, which works specifically with disengaged girls in years 10 and 11.
2: Like the whole point, like, and some of you might say, okay.
3: Every year there are a group of disaffected girls who come into the school, and they're often very able. And through adolescence, particularly through year 9, when the girls are about 14, they switch off. They become disengaged, they have low levels of self-esteem, and they don't view themselves as being worthy learners. And what the SEED programme does is identify some of those students who are at risk of not achieving, and it works with them through a programme which is focused on raising self-esteem, raising self-awareness and self-confidence, having a sense of kind of understanding of what some of the external issues are, and makes those young women feel proud of who they are and what they can achieve.
2: Where do you feel you are now?
4: Three.
2: Three? Great, at least you're not number two. So I need you now to write on a piece of paper, just
0: Coral Joseph,
2: what's the first one you're going to
0: advisor.
2: Who do you think, one
0: Coral
2: at a time?
0: Encourages the girls,
2: and then by then you sort of reduce the 6 to 5 to 4.
4: Yeah.
2: You need to have set targets, okay? If you don't have set targets and you don't know, you won't be able to put a plan in action to achieve them.
5: I try to encourage young people to understand that it's their future, and actually at the end of the day, they need to take ownership of their future, of their lives.
6: Because you know what you want to do, what you want to do, but as well you need to know exactly what you have to do to make it work.
5: If they don't have a goal, there's no purpose. And I look at not just for GCSEs, where will you be in 5 years' time? What would you like to achieve? Once you can set like a little dream for them, then okay, that's not unachievable.
2: Before the session started, I asked you all to give a specific target. So let's start with you, Ihona. What's your target?
7: To achieve all my target grades and go to uni.
2: Okay. Yusra?
6: To get good results in my GCSEs.
5: One of the main things I focus on is you are unique. You don't have to be like everybody else. You have got qualities that nobody else has got, and it's all based around them. They develop a personal portfolio that's just about them. So even though we have a group work, it's all about them, my story, my personal statement, my future, my learning styles. It's just about me. It's not nothing to do with GCSEs or anything. It's just for them. And I think they like to learn about themselves. I think once you know about yourself, then you can decide, actually, I want to be doing this. This is where I want to go.
8: I think everyone's is similar as mine too, because I want to become successful in life, and to do that I've got to pass on my

0: GCSEs, so it'll open more options for me because I don't know what I want to be when I'm older.
1: Okay, so, right, you're the only one that's given me a reason why you want to pass your GCSEs. Anybody else? Michelle, why do you want to get good grades?
2: I want to achieve A's in English, Psychology and Media because I want to do something with advertising. And those three subjects would help me.
1: What about you, Yusra?
3: Just something to fall back on if you start flopping when you grow up.
1: And anything specific?
3: Not sure yet.
1: Okay, so what program we're going to do is negotiate a time when you can sit down with people's attitudes and then we'll come up with a target date of when we're going to achieve that.
3: I used to come to school every day. My attendance wasn't a problem. But it was the attendance to my lessons that was the problem. I never used to go to much lessons. But I didn't think of it in the long run until Coral explained to us that we had to do well if we wanted to be successful in life.
4: So yeah, I thought I'll just do my GCSEs and start working. And yeah, just start working and not carry on. But it wasn't gonna get me far.
5: I was a bit cheeky when I was small because everyone was growing up. I was in year 7, year 8, and I would easily get influenced and distracted by my other friends. Now I know that I need to go lessons and I need to do things for myself and depend on what I want to do, not what other people want me to do. So Coral let me see that.
2: I gave up on myself, and as soon as I met Coral, she pushed me to believe that I can do it. Even after I messed around so much and I bunked all the lessons and my attendance was so bad, and my attendance improved a lot since then, and I'm on track in all my lessons and my coursework's all up to date.
4: If I didn't change my attitude there and then, I would have ended up somewhere I didn't want to be, like failing. And I've got quite high hopes for later on. I want to go to university and I want to do all of that. And when it came to GCSEs, I thought, no, that's not that serious. But in order to carry on to go to university, I had no choice but to pass.
1: You could achieve the grades, but you're a little bit below the grades because you guys were messing about.
6: Coral believes
1: what's made you decide,
6: the success she's had
1: what you necessarily is linked to one what's key made you decide to change?
6: They see her as a mentor rather than a teacher.
1: What do you think, Katrina?
7: So many kids come here with so many issues and they have no one to offload it to, so they kick off in class. You can't learn with issues. There's lots going on at home, there's lots going on the road. But because they know I'm here, my door's always open, they'll come, knock on the door, can I have a quick word with you, Coral? This is what I'm going through. Okay, how do you think you can get over this? I work out of school hours as well. I can go on the road, I can go to their parents, I can go to their homes and do home visits. So I look at them more of holistic, more than academic. That's what I'm here for. I work in the school, but I don't work for the school. I'm just here actually just for the young person.
8: Schools cannot afford at any point in a child's educational career to let them go. They have to be constantly on the radar, they have to be monitored, they have to be mentored if necessary, they have to be tracked according to their progress so that they're at no point do they fall off the radar. It's when children fall off of the school's radar, they're often also falling off of the radar of external agencies, social services, the police, and they become, they're lost to all of us.
6: The reality, though, is that despite the efforts of schools like Quinton Kynaston, too many young people are continuing to slip through the net. Thousands of teenagers like Sam and Stacey leave school with low GCSEs and low self-esteem. Not only are they disadvantaged, but society suffers too. In response to this situation, the government plans to raise the leaving age from education and training to 18. The ambition is that young people will be more engaged in education if offered a range of vocational courses closely tailored to their needs. If it's really going to work, it will stop young people from feeling that education just isn't for them.
9: As school is at the moment, most people want to leave as soon as they can. But if school changes for the better, then I don't think people will mind, because some people go on to sixth form anyway. So I don't think some people will mind staying on, but I think most people won't like it.
10: I think it's a good idea if young people stay in school till they're 18, because then they can get more experience and

0: grades they want and more help and support into getting the job that they want. So I think it's a good idea.
1: What schools have got to be able to do is, from the minute students come in, is to, as I say, to create an ethos which says, you can achieve in this school, we value what you're all about, we will create a curriculum which is personalised, which will allow you to be successful, and we will not let you fall off of our radar. And that's what we've done at this school, which is why 100% of students last year left school with GCSEs. There wasn't a single student that left this school last year without five GCSEs, including English and Maths. And I think that in itself indicates that students do want to do well. They don't want to be kind of left flailing around at the, you know, underneath society's radar. They want to be engaged. And I think schools have to give a message that says, this school won't let you fail. And that would be my message all to everybody. You know, schools will not let children fail.

0: Telford is an overspill of Birmingham, and such a new town that it only acquired its name in 1968. It's a place with its fair share of areas of deprivation and accompanying social problems. What has transformed one of these areas is a brand new school with a children's centre. It's called Newdale Community Campus, and it's become the focal point of this community.
1: We need to keep sight of the fact that we are agents of social change and that what we do can make a difference to lives, not just to the children that we work with, but the families that they come from and the community around them.
0: 7 years ago, before the school was built, there were many social problems and community spirit was in short supply.
2: The Overdale estate was very run down. It was built at a time when the priority was to house people, so there were lots of houses put up, but there were no shops, there was no bus service, there was no local school for youngsters. It's the last place on earth that people wanted to move to, even if they were homeless. It was as bad as that.
0: Head teacher Nick opened his doors to just 13 pupils in 2003, having secured the backing to establish a new children's centre as well. The whole ethos of the children's centre, the first of its kind in the country, is to offer a range of services for the young, the very young, and the slightly older. Education and support are provided at the revamped community centre at the main school, and even in people's homes.
1: We really wanted to involve as many people as we could. We wanted to engage with the local community, so obviously children and families, but also anybody else that would work with children and families. So we had meetings with all sorts of people, from the police, health obviously, social services, Sure Start, obviously we're a major player in it all, health visitors, local parish council, highways department. There were all sorts of people. It seemed that we were having meetings with every man and his dog, really, throughout the course of the first year or two, really, in terms of planning and setting everything up.
3: That's my auntie Lynn, and that's my mum when she was 11 at school.
1: 1982, that's like all our yesterdays, that is, isn't it? Fantastic. It's important to meet and engage with the parents at the gate, find out what they want, how they're feeling about the services that we could offer, and what they'd want to use. So we then set up a breakfast club as a result of talking to the parents at the gate. We knew what time they wanted the breakfast club to start at, how much they'd be prepared to pay. And as a result, the parents have flooded in with their children using the service, and it's really highly regarded. They love the service, and the children have a really healthy start to the day.
4: Nick, the head teacher here, has been a real force to be reckoned with, really. He's got a real vision

0: for not just for the school but for the wider community. He really understands how partnerships work together with children's centres and primary care trusts and other partnership agencies as well. So I think that's really important for a school and for a children's centre to work together. He's having the head with a vision, and Nick's certainly got that.
1: And it's Nick's vision that led to an outstanding report from Ofsted. Not bad for a relatively new school, which also has a higher than average proportion of children with special needs and disability. Robert and Alison have four young children and one on the way. Their eldest two attend the primary school.
2: Have a good day at school, Sarah. Bye.
1: Kai is age three and goes to
3: part of the school team. She's got a contract with Integrated Childcare Services or Children's Services, which is part of the local authority. So we work very closely together so that we can link up services, not duplicate services as well. That's really important, that there's a consistent service offer across the whole campus.
2: Have a look. I think it's nice. I mean, it gives him something else to do. Because in our house, there's nowhere for him to really paint. And when if we do get them to paint, then it's everywhere. At least if it's up here, it's all controlled and everything else like that for us. So, and that way, then it gives him something to bring us home. Because when he sends him on the diet.
4: Oh. Family learning courses are set up in schools, what the aim of which is to work with parents, sometimes carefully targeted parents who are less able themselves maybe, and who feel not so confident about what they're doing with their children. So basically it's giving them information about what the children are doing in school and giving them strategies and games and things to play with at home to help their children develop. But it's also about their own learning. They have an opportunity to go on and go for qualifications and actually to develop their own learning skills as well in literacy and in numeracy.
5: You get to learn what the kids are doing at school and different paces that they're at.
2: So basically we're not trying to force them on, we're just helping them out with what they need to know and how we help them do it. At the moment Caitlin's having trouble with her handwriting, so doing the classes here has helped us out with Caitlin.
1: Her success is due to the adult training and support she's received while her children have been at Newdale School.
6: In the early days of the nursery, I would go along with my three children and I used the facilities that was available, which enabled me to gain some qualifications because I left school with none, which changed my life, and I've moved on since then and did more and more, and I got more confident, did a few more. I then went to college in the evenings and gained a teaching assistant certificate, which enabled me to actually be a qualified TA, and it's changed my life for the better.
7: How do you know I need five TAs?
8: Because I can.
7: Because we're using the systematic approach.
8: That's right.
3: Jane typifies really the relationship that we like to have with families in the area. She's well liked by everybody, well regarded by everybody. The children think she's great. The staff all relate really well to her. She's one of those people that's part of the heartbeat of the place. She's fab.
1: Several of the courses Jane attended were at the Carpenter Family Centre. Next door to the baby unit is a community hall which is booked by many social groups.
9: 27.
1: The senior citizen bingo players are regulars, and so are the local police.
10: We come once a month and we come and join in. And as I found out to my cost, for the first few times that I used to attend, I'd roll up at about 10 o'clock and say, "Hi everybody, how are we all? Are you getting any problems?" And I'd be met with absolute daggers because it was, "Sit down, it's bingo time."
9: 1 and 8, 18.
1: And when the bingo fun is over, it's the parents and toddlers' turn to play.
0: Playing together is a key part of our children's centre delivery here in Newdale. We've worked really hard at making sure that children have access to messy play, to noisy play, activities that they would ordinarily perhaps not have access to. Lots of parents don't have the time to prioritise play, particularly where families have lots of complex needs

0: lots of pressures around debt and housing issues. It really gives some sanctuary, really, to parents.
1: A different kind of support is given to families out in the community. There's a network of outreach workers who make home visits. Jo Trahan has been helping Robert and Alison over the last few weeks.
2: Can I come in?
3: Yes, come in.
2: Thank you. How are you?
3: I'm fine, thank you.
4: It can be quite chaotic when we're going to visit families. They can have large numbers of children and other people in the household, so it's really trying to sort of work with the parents, just get them to understand that we need a bit of space, especially with speech and language, which is what I'm focusing here. You know, we need to make sure the television's not on, that there's a clear space and that we can hear people. Should we build a tower? Zach's two, and I'm focusing this piece of work on Zach's speech and language needs. And just to sort of assess where he is on the sort of speech and language spectrum so that I can set up some exercises to do and try and incorporate it in a fun way. Can you see all the different shapes? There's a square and a triangle, and build another one.
5: Every child matters. Agenda is obviously on everybody's lips at the moment, but I think we'd like to say it's about every individual matters. It's not just about children, it's about their families as well. If we're supporting the families, they're better able to support their children and give them as good a start as they can. And if we look after the whole team at Newdale as well, they can give the children as good a start as possible.
6: Everybody associated with this school are all working for people to become successful in their own eyes. And that has lifted this community to an extent that I would not have thought possible in so short a time.

0: When schools start to double as businesses, you as members of the support staff are in the front line.
1: Okay, well if you give me your email address, I'll send you out, I'll email you the pack that we have. It'll have the booking forms on it and all the booking information and prices, etc.
0: And when schools are open before and after traditional hours, again it's the wider workforce who largely make it happen.
2: These are the clubs that are actually running at the moment, and the club I'd like to add, if it is okay, is a table tennis club.
0: Teachers and school leadership teams look to support staff for skills they don't have.
3: It's wonderful having someone with knowledge and expertise beyond mine in specialist areas. Gone are the days where heads had to be the head of all answers in schools.
0: And support staff are helping to cement schools' positions at the heart of the local community by taking the lead in providing extended services.
4: Any other problems?
5: No.
4: Just the getting up in the morning. Yeah. It's an early start today. OK, do you want to set the speed up a little bit?
0: This programme looks at how members of the wider workforce are coping with the challenges of implementing the extended schools agenda.
2: Good morning.
6: Morning.
2: I'm Kim Stafford. I'm the school business manager at Kingfisher Primary School in Doncaster. They're adamant it hasn't been paid. Now, I've checked with the authority and it has definitely been processed for payment. Extended schools was something that I felt I should be part of. I have a big role as school business managers to play in change. My part in helping the programme be so successful here was acquiring a lottery grant for £49,000. She should have had money back.
7: Right.
2: If they haven't got a place.
7: Yes.
2: Basically, I'm asking you, do you mind going to
7: of
2: class?
7: Course. Yes.
2: Have a word with the child.
7: Of course, I will.
2: Can he have a look in his bag? He'll
7: okay.
2: either have a receipt or a refund.
7: Okay.
2: And then can you check that with your records as well?
7: Of course I will. And
2: that's
7: I'll come back
2: lovely.
7: To what I find.
2: Yep. My role specifically relating to extended schools is I'm line manager for two people, one of which deals with all the administration, the collecting of the money, the sending out the programmes that we would like to offer to children. My other colleague is actually the manager of what we term as the Hepworth Centre. This is a standalone building that we use the lottery grant to purchase.
3: Kim's probably played the greatest role of any member of staff in our extended schools provision.
2: I'd like to add another club, if that's okay with you. These are the clubs that are actually running at the moment. And the club I'd like to add, if it is okay, is a table tennis club.
3: It's wonderful having someone with knowledge and expertise beyond mine in specialist areas. Gone are the days where heads had to be the head of all answers in schools.
2: If you're happy to leave it with me, I will go and see Chris and Teresa and we'll just take it that step further, see how feasible it is.
3: It'll be great to bring some of our new staff on board rather than relying on the regular people who are offering extracurricular. I wouldn't have had the confidence to drive the school forward as a pilot school, really, for extended schools without Kim's expertise and without her knowledge and skills. I wouldn't have had that expertise to be able to do this confidently. So Kim really has been the backbone of what's enabled us to do all of this.
2: I've had my meeting with the head. The good news is he's happy for us to pursue the table tennis club. So basically now it's down to us to decide who's doing what to get this process going, really, and start the club. As senior teacher, Chris, could I ask you to see, I'm thinking of Natalie, an NQT, who may like to take on this role. I think it'd be quite good for her development in school. Within my role of school business manager, I have worked with people who are what we would term as the old school. When they started teaching, basically the secretaries did stick-on sticking plasters and did collect the dinner money. Some people queried a few things to start with, and I think that was down to me to gain their respect and trust and to prove that I have had the training and I really do have an awful lot to offer. I think the extended schools agenda has been a prime example of this. What he also queried was the possibility of maybe parents being involved. Now, I mentioned the Kingfisher Parent Helpers may be the people to actually mention this to initially, but I don't know what you two think about that.
5: I think there are a lot of parents that we've used in the past, and the badminton club is certainly a good example of that, where it's worked. We've had an ex-international player who's come in and worked and developed badminton, so we've got a successful experience with that. And I think the table tennis club will again benefit from that. So we certainly have a word with parent helpers and talk to those and see if they know of anybody. And they're always very good getting back to us and that, and very prompt.
2: I'm very happy to do the costings and just to see how viable it will be. So I'll look at that side of it. And Teresa, can I leave you as usual to have a look at your template on this and see if you can squeeze another club in on it?
7: I'm sure that'd be fine.
2: I think for the extended schools agenda, you have to include support staff. There's a lot of administration within extended schools, and there's a huge amount of funding which can be accessed for extended schools. So I don't really see how people in my position can't be involved.
0: Duncan Strachan is a gym instructor at South Hunsley Secondary School near Hull. During school hours, he helps to deliver the Healthy Schools message to pupils and assists PE teachers.
4: OK, so we're going to go for a third one. How are you feeling? Tired?
6: Tired.
4: OK, excellent. That's how we should be. Now, with this being the third set and with this being a new progressed weight, what we're probably expecting to see is a little bit of muscle shake. Carry on. I started off as a casual gym instructor here approximately 2 years ago, and as the school progressed the facility, and they brought in contracts and they was able to contract staff, I took up a contract and became full-time. I was a bit unsure of what to make of it at first. Coming from a commercial environment, working in commercial gyms, dealing with the public, I wasn't sure they would be after a teacher. But it was explained to me that it'd be dual use and we'd be working with the public.
0: South Hunsley has a superbly equipped gym, and it's used outside the school day by the local community.
4: As well as doing our ordinary shifts, working with the public, we've developed some other projects as well to go along to help the facility be sustainable, and that's included setting up a GP referral scheme for the wider community to use, to encourage them to use the facility.
0: Members of the public are referred to the gym by their GP, and Duncan can provide guidance on an appropriate exercise regime.
4: How's the knee been?
7: It's been a lot better. It's getting a lot stronger.
4: Good. Yeah. Excellent. So what we'll do, we'll start doing some progressions with you. You talked about your programme, you wanted that changing and tacking up so you can be more active. I think without the commercial input, it'd have been a very hard learning curve for the school. So I think bringing on board facility managers, duty managers and experienced gym staff, as well as studio instructors who know the level of field in which they've got to operate, I think that's quite good. It's a necessity, really. If we don't have that, the commercial side of it will drop, and therefore it'll impact on the sustainability of the facility. Hey, Steve.
6: Hi.
4: How's it going, mate?
6: It's good, yeah.
4: Good, OK. So do you want to get yourself logged on to the programme, and I'll just speak to Matt? Okay. So just log it in, Matt. OK, how's it going, Matt? All right.
8: Yeah, I'm just looking at sort of a six-week update. To look at some programmes.
4: Yeah, that's no problem, yeah. Yeah, no, I can get his programme up onto the screen.
9: That balance between teaching staff who've got the education background and the knowledge and a specialist coming from another area, is not always the relationship that's going to necessarily be made in heaven. It's got to be worked at really hard, and the two parties have got to actually respect each other's area of expertise, and that's the key.
4: So what we can do, we can up it about, if we up it 5 minutes, 15, so that's up to 15.
8: Yeah.
4: That's going to take his workout, total workout time, still within the PE session, so he's still going to have enough time to do it.
8: That's a full workout.
4: Yeah, that'll be the full workout, allowing change in time and everything else, okay?
8: Good.
4: It's an essential part of us.
0: At the same school, Dear Lingard, the conference and catering manager, is charged with bringing money into the school by running a commercial business.
1: Morning, Mand.
10: Morning.
1: What about the conference side? Is everything all right with the conferences
10: today? Well, it's all set up, ready, but they haven't arrived yet, but then LEA, they'll be about 5 minutes.
1: Yeah.
10: Yeah, it's all set up, just waiting to put fresh water in and milk, everything else is set up.
0: It's a dual role, as she's also head of catering in school. And even with a commercial background, it's been a steep learning curve.
1: Do you need anything else? Have you got everything that you need?
10: Yeah, that's fine.
9: Nadia arrived thinking she was going to do a school's meal service, and from the day one, she was suddenly faced with this huge challenge of running a catering business, a training business, and a school meal service. At the time when the whole issue about healthy schools had come in, so suddenly she came into a situation where there was potential huge deficit from school meals. And I was asking her to run a service which could only run if it generated external income.
1: Okay, well, if you give me your email address, I'll send you out, I'll email you the pack that we have. It'll have the booking forms on it and all the booking information and prices, etc.
10: The contrast between the school and the business side is difficult some days, trying to focus on one thing or the other, with that many things going on. And obviously we've got 1,830 students, so it's quite difficult when you're trying to construct the meals for the students, and then we're running three conferences some days. But I think that's where, because I've worked in the private sector, I guess that's where the comparison comes. It's this side of it comes more naturally, and that side of it has been something that's progressed over the 3 years.
9: So they get rewards, and then what happens then?
1: Then they can redeem those rewards off their website against mobile top-ups, iPods. They get vouchers to go to sporting facilities, sports equipment.
9: OK, so the companies, the authorities okayed this as a scheme?
1: Yes.
9: And
1: they've done all the investigative work on it. And gone through legal with it and everything.
9: Right. When I came to this school, I'm an innocent abroad. I don't know anything about money. I didn't know anything about running any businesses. And my background was solely teaching and solely about children in classrooms. But now, because I'm surrounded by very knowledgeable people from their particular areas of expertise, suddenly all these areas are coming alive and you're suddenly thinking, wow, that's fantastic. What's the stages you need to go through now?
1: Well, we're putting a small article in the Heads Update just to make parents aware that it's coming up. I'm just putting a brief paragraph in just to explain a little bit about it and that we'll be sending.

0: letters out and giving them lots of information. And then once we've had the next meeting, I'll come back to you and discuss it further. And then we'll get to
1: and we could sort of take it to the parent focus group as well and see how they feel about it, because it is a topic that's come up a few times.
0: Yeah, the barriers are definitely, when you're trying to do extended services, if you haven't got the support from the senior leadership team, it's really very, very difficult to progress with anything.
1: That's on offer.
0: Is that okay?
1: Yeah, that's great.
0: Okay.
2: Okay.
0: All right then. Okay, thanks, Tina.

perhaps poetic and picturesque, which I have to share with you. And that is, as I was driving here, as you know, for me it is Thursday evening, because we are half the world away from each other, between 11 and 12 hours. So I'm driving here through this beautiful Vermont village, and the weather had been kind of unsettled all day. But as I came around the bend that takes me alongside a very wide and lovely river, the sun was setting, and the sky over the river was this fantastic shade of pink and purple that it was just the most unusual color, and it was reflected in the river. And I thought, you know, it's a color that reminds me so much of Thailand. It is the color of some of the beautiful silk that is woven, and some of the natural fibers, and also the colors that you see. We don't get the benefits so much in Bangkok because of the high buildings, but certainly these are colors I've seen near the sea down in Hua Hin. So I thought it was very fitting that on the

0: how that word might have been put together. So the examples we're going to work with are very simple, and that's purposeful, because we're always building the blocks of reading, starting with the simpler things and going to the more difficult things. So what I thought for a process after Ajahn Naraporn does this translation is that we'll look at the first example and we'll have the answers called out, just people calling out whatever from Bangkok, and then we'll do the second slide and have people call out from Hua Hin. So it's a chance for you just to participate as if you were students, and then I'll ask you to create some of your own in the same vein. So I'll make it clear as we move along. So go ahead and translate that, Naraporn, please.
1: ก็อาจารย์มาดี้ก็จะเริ่มที่หัวข้อ phonemic awareness 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
0: Okay, so looking at the next slide, what we're going to do, we're going to do two simple short activities with rhyming. Because rhyming is fun. Rhyming is the stuff of poetry. Remember we read poems many sessions ago. We looked at one or two poems, I can't remember how many right now. Rhyming appears in songs, song lyrics. It's used as a literary device. So it's fun to work with rhyming. It also increases students' phonemic awareness of how words relate. So let's just try this. What I'm hoping is that somebody, that the Bangkok crew will work with me on this first slide, and then the next one I'll ask Hua Hin to work with me. So I'm just asking people to call out what you think fits in the blank. We're looking for words that rhyme. So when we say a cat wearing a, we're looking for an answer in the blank, something that rhymes with cat, obviously. So let's try this and see if we can get some mics on in Bangkok. A cat wearing a... Who has an answer?
1: เปิดไมค์ด้วยค่ะ
2: A cat wearing a hat.
0: Perfect. That's right. Okay, another one. A mouse that lives in a?
2: A house.
0: Yes, of course. Okay, a moose with a tooth that is?
3: Loose.
0: And you know, I have actually seen a real moose in Vermont, and they are very big. A pig that is dancing a Anybody know? It's kind of an old word. It's not a very common word anymore. A pig that is dancing a Does anybody know in Bangkok?
2: A jig.
0: Yes, good work. Yeah, yes, that's kind of like an old British term. Some kittens wearing some...
2: Some kittens wearing some mittens.
0: Yes, very good. Okay, thank you. So these are oftentimes words that you would have heard, and they appear in short stories and children's stories, but again, just equating the two. So let's go to the next slide and go to Hua Hin to do the same thing. We're doing a little bit more with just this rhyming activity. Next slide, please, and over to Hua Hin. A sheep that is sounds...
3: Asleep, or...
0: Yeah, a sheep that is sound asleep. How sweet. An owl drying off with a...
3: Drying off with a towel. T-O-W-E-L, right?
0: Towel. Yeah, so this is a very good point. The rhyming doesn't have to be spelled the same way in order for it to work as a rhyme. So that's, yeah, so this is a little bit tricky when it's a little bit different in that way. How about a bear with long brown?
4: A bear with long brown hair.
0: Yeah. Yeah, long brown hair. Funny, kind of a funny image. A bug crawled under the...
4: A rug.
0: Yeah. This happens in my house all the time.
3: Really?
0: An ape that is eating a...
3: A grape? Or a crepe? Is it like a French food?
0: Yeah, right. Exactly, yes. We think grape, but yeah, he could be eating a crepe. Why not? Maybe a chocolate crepe. Okay, so just take a couple of minutes. If I can have the next slide. And just work with a partner to think of a few more phrases in the just like the ones we just did, where there's, typically it's going to be maybe two nouns. So a sheep that is fast asleep, that's not two nouns, but the bear with the long brown hair is two nouns. So like a simple noun plus a word that rhymes in a simple phrase. Just brainstorm three or four, and we'll just take one or two examples from each of Hua Hin and Bangkok in about 2 minutes.
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0: okay.
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0: Yeah. Yeah. I think they've got something now. We can start from Bangkok, right? ค่ะท่านอาจารย์เชิญเลยค่ะคนละหนึ่งประโยคก่อนนะคะค่ะเปิดไมค์เลยค่ะ
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1: 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Wonderful.
2: 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Yeah.
1: Thank you.
0: 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Wow. That makes her a princess. Or a queen.
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5: The short one. I'm on the sofa, looking at the stars, and wonder where you are.
4: She is a guy. Suda is
1: a guy. Oh, stars and are.
0: Sofa. Sofa as well, right? She said, I'm on the sofa, looking at the star, and wonder where you are.
1: Wondering where you are.Yeah, so interesting set of words. Okay, let's try Hua Hin. What did you come up with?
6: From Hua Hin, a dog is barking at a log. A monkey is climbing up a tree. A panda is sleeping in a Honda.
4: เอาหมดเลย
1: Panda and Honda. And what was the first one? The dog is barking at a log. Right? Okay, great. Thank you. Thank you. So you can see how it'd be fun to play with this with your students to see how many things they could come up with. You could even provide them with the list of words. So you could say dog...Rock, star, me, bear, and see how many phrases they can come up with that would include some word that would rhyme. And again, you're just helping them to increase their ability to think about how the English language works. So we're going to do a little bit more with rhyming in just a moment. I'll let Naraporn summarize that.
0: Okay, go ahead.ที่ท่านอาจารย์ยกตัวอย่างประโยคนะคะอาจารย์ก็จะเห็นว่าก็เป็นเกมที่ง่ายๆนะคะแล้วก็อาจารย์มาร์ตี้บอกว่าเราก็ถ้าเผื่อว่ายังไงเนี่ยเราอาจจะให้คำกับนักเรียนก็ได้นะคะให้คำแล้วก็ให้เขาแต่งเป็นวลีสั้นๆที่หาคำคล้องจองนะสันนีแต่ขึ้นต้นคำให้นะคะซึ่งก็จะทำให้เขาเนี่ยได้เรียนรู้ที่จะนำคำมาผสมมาเรียงกันให้มีความหมายนะคะค่ะ
1: Okay, so let's go to the next slide. This is a different, a similar but different kind of activity. And this one I think will start in Hua Hin, just to be fair, and come back to Bangkok. So in this activity, we're looking in the first bits, there are the beginning sounds for the various words that we're going to pronounce. In between the slashes is the second part of every word. So I'll just do the first one for you together, and then we'll go to Hawaiian. And basically, we're just going to have on each row, you can call out what the words are. So this is us playing with how words can rhyme just because of initial differences in consonants. So if you look at the first row, the words are sat, fat, mat, rat. So different initial sounds and then different ending sounds. So just for fun, let's play with the next row from Hua Hin. We're just gonna say them together. So go ahead and start with the beginning. You've got four words again that end in ip. So maybe a brave soul can read those to us. And then somebody else can read the next line. Who'll read the ip words?
7: Okay, one, two, three. Ready? Okay, Hua Hin, one, two, three. Please push the microphone.
8: Okay, one, two, three.
7: Zip.
8: Zip.
7: Lip.
8: Rip.
7: Rip.
8: And sheep.
7: Sheep.
1: Okay, great. And how about the next line? Does somebody want to read that one? Maybe a solo who's extremely brave.
7: Fan, man, ran, van.
1: Okay, excellent. And how about the next one where we end in eat? Who'd like to do that one?
7: Feet.
0: Meat.
7: Meat. Seat. Heat.
1: Oh, fantastic. And then the final row from Hua Hin, the et words.
7: Set, wet, met, net.
1: Lovely. Thanks. Okay, the slide is already up for the next round, so we're going to go to Bangkok and let those be our testers for pronouncing these words to us. This is the second set of rhyming, similar activity, but now we're going to ask for volunteers from Bangkok.
0: ค่ะ เชิญเลยค่ะ kick lick pick break
1: great thank you how about the next row
9: call fall tall
1: okay and the L words
9: bell sail fail shell
10: shell
1: Great, great. How about the ein words?
10: Dine,
9: dine,
10: fine, my,
9: shine.
1: Brilliant. And finally, the ack ones.
9: Back, jack, crack, tack.
1: Okay. So you can see some of these words are words that maybe you encounter all the time when you're reading, and some of them might be relatively new, like perhaps... Maybe you don't encounter the word tack very often in your reading. Or maybe your students don't very often find the word brick in their reading. So these kinds of simple activities where you point out how the words are put together will help your students both to enhance their vocabulary, but also to be able to recognize how words relate. And so these phonemic activities that seem very, very simple can really help your students to develop a little bit more confidence when they encounter a word that they don't know. So Narapuram, go ahead.
0: ค่ะจากตัวอย่างคำนะคะที่มีความคือที่จะค่ะมีรายคล้องจองกันนะคะคล้องจองกันเนี่ยอาจารย์ก็บอกว่าประโยชน์ก็คือว่าถ้านักเรียนเขาได้เรียนรู้นะคะแล้วก็ได้ลองใช้คำพวกนี้เนี่ยเขาก็จะทราบว่าหนึ่งก็คือว่าประโยชน์คือว่าได้เพิ่มคำศัพท์นะคะให้กับนักเรียนนะคะได้เรียนรู้ศัพท์มากขึ้นแล้วก็อย่างที่สองก็คือเขาได้เห็นว่าคำเนี่ยมันมีความเชื่อมโยงกันอย่างไรนะคะเชื่อมโยงในลักษณะอะไรคะ 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
1: want and need want and need the same meaning
2: synonym
1: synonym
2: and one more
3: aha need want aha okay mm-hmm what's another one
0: ค่ะเชิญค่ะ
4: honeyThe synonym of honey is sweet liquid that is making of bees.
3: Yeah, yeah. So no. More of a description. Yeah, a sweet liquid that is made from bees. Yeah, that's great. Uh huh. That's a very good description. How about another one from Bangkok?
4: Another one.
1: Nectar.
4: You want?
5: Another is leaf. Synonym is depart.

0: special delivery พร้อมนะคะค่ะ Tiger Woods นะคะมีผู้แทนไหมคะ Tiger Woods ยกมือด้วยค่ะถ้าใครจะเป็นคนนำเสนอมีไหมคะมีไหมคะ Tiger Woodsทางหัวหินล่ะคะอาจารย์สุรดาคะมีครบ3เรื่องไหมคะหรือเรื่องใดเรื่องหนึ่ง
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2: that sounds fine good
1: thank you ค่ะ so we start with the first group food fight อาจารย์สุเกียรติค่ะ
3: my group we do food fightOur way of teaching, we will start with asking students to look at the topic, food fight first, and ask them what they think about that. Normally when people say the word fight, they will think about something violent. And then we will ask for their, ask each student their idea aboutThis fight because it's about food. People might think that somebody's hungry, or they may think that you know they have different idea. We will pull their idea, and then we will use the top-down technique. We will ask them to skim through very quickly to get the main idea. And once they skim through, they will see that it's entirely different from what they thought. At the beginning, yeah. they thought about violent, but right now it's a fun thing, you know. And then after that, I will ask them to do the standing technique,

0: book is about geography of Europe. Okay, that's from the book, and we follow the lesson plan. And for extensive reading, we think that the student should know more about some country in the world. So I let them discuss and choose the countries that they like best and go to the library for intensive reading. And back to the class to telling the story. Yeah, this is the picture that they tell the story. They choose the fact from the library and borrow some stuff from the library. And the first group, they talk about Japanese. And the story is about Japanese and China. And this group is about the United and United Kingdom. And for this group, I asked them to watch the international news last week about the 4th of July. But they couldn't find that because last week the news is about Michael Jackson. And and for this group, okay, it's about some country in Europe, Italy and Germany. And we let the class find the best group, like which group is the best. So we let them choose the one, which one that can tell the best story. And they all just choose the group from Italy, because this group, they talk about the food and it's all very nice for Italian food, and the class love them. That's the activity that for my student. This is the seventh grade at my school. And we have one more example from another one. Okay.
1: Hi, Marty. I use student weekly to teach about the news. My student should work in group, not more than four or three students. Each group has to prepare the interesting news in student weekly, and then they have to discuss in the group what should they do. They have to discuss about the news that they choose and how to present to their friends. And then they have to write the report too. Something that they like to, they choose to present for their friends. They sometimes use role play. They have a situation in the evidence, and then they show the act, and their friend can think what happened to the news. And some group, they show like a TV news program that famous in Thailand. They have two reporters talk about the news. And this, some group do the acting and prepare for the PowerPoint to show for their friend. I like this group that they show that the channel two TV program to two new reporter talking about the topic and the news show like this. And all the group show, and all the the students have, after they finish, watch their friend, they will summarize in their book and their report like this, their report. And we have to do about conclude that who, what, where, when, why, and how for each new. And after that, they're talking about each group present and how can they know. Finally, all write summary in their book, and they can know that they know about the news that they read in the newspaper and can use on the news. Thank you.
2: Okay, thank you very much. What I am very excited about is all of the great ideas. I know that there are probably more wonderful ideas, but I look at the clock here and we are just about out of time. So I want to make sure that we have a chance to say the farewells that we must say. Do you want to lead us through that final phase, Ajahn Naraporn?

0: I'm afraid we have to come to the closing now.
1: General
0: Pon,
1: but they
0: have
1: sorry.
0: Such a great job, right?
1: General Pon, Ajahn Anne just came back. Do you have time for that? She's here right now.
0: Okay.
1: Quickly?
0: Yeah, why not? Yes, of course. Just 1 minute.
2: Oh, 1 minute. Oh, okay. Yesterday, I asked students to read this topic, this article, Walking the Dog. I've got 1 minute, right? So I will show you what I got from the class. This is what I got from the class. I asked students to write a map, my mapping of how to be a good dog handler. And this is what I got from them. Right. This is
3: so creative.
2: Look at this. Okay. Thumbs up. this one.
3: Amazing.
2: This is I think this is a good step to ask students to revise and read the text again. Read for specific details they need. They need on how to be a good dog handler. How to be a good dog handler, not a good dog. Okay, that's all.
3: Thank you so much for bringing that. It's fabulous. Thank you.
0: Yeah, isn't that wonderful? Yeah. ค่ะ ขอบคุณมากค่ะ อาจารย์แอนใน 1 นาที เยี่ยมมากเลยค่ะ ค่ะ
3: I wonder, Ajahn Narpon, if it would be possible to put some of these examples of student work on the Distance Learning Foundation website. Do you think so?
0: Sure. Yeah, I'll do that. I have asked some of the teachers here and also perhaps Ajahn Anne and Janwari from Hua Hin to send me some photos, some work. Yeah. And we'll do that.
3: Yeah, that would be great. Okay, so why don't you go ahead and lead us into our closing time?
0: ค่ะสำหรับวันนี้ก็เป็นตอนสุดท้ายนะคะตอนที่10ในทั้งหมด10ตอนนะคะของการอบรมชุด Learning to Read, Reading to Learn, Reading as a Tool for Lifelong Learning ค่ะต่อไปนี้ก็เป็นพิธีปิดการอบรมนะคะซึ่งอาจารย์ดร. 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
3: okay my pleasure well it's hard to say goodbye, and I hope it's just a small farewell until next time. But I would say, as always, it has been a great pleasure to work with you all. It was really exciting to be with you in Bangkok and to feel so close to you in Hua Hin, and then to work with you from half the world away is also a thrill. And I am just so appreciative of your presence, your faithful presence, day after day, the support of the Regional English Language Office at the U.S. Embassy in Bangkok, the support, of course, of the Distance Learning Foundation, who makes this all happen, TOT, Ajahn Narpon for her able assistance and translation, and the help that I've had here in Vermont, from Phil and Sehun, who have been here late into the night with me to help out. So I'm grateful to everybody, and especially to you, our wonderful participants, who give up so much of your time. So, sawadee ka, kapkun ka, kapkumaka.

0: Now I would like to invite Dr. Anon Chapchieng, Deputy Director of TOT Public Company Limited, to give a closing remarks, please.
1: Thank you. Representative from the American Embassy, Professor Marty Anderson, Ajahn Narapon, Ajahn Sorada, and all teacher participants here, I would like to congratulate you all for another successful distant video conference teacher training program on learning to read, reading to learn, reading as a tool for lifelong learning. In this present world of technology, where we can easily see, hear, and talk to each other live at the very moment, with the help of video conferencing system, TOT is proud to take part in making it possible for Thai teachers to learn and share their experiences with the trainers on the other side of the world. As part of corporate social responsibility policy of TOT, we have been proactive in promoting various activities, encouraging community growth and development, especially those related to the rural activities. Since the work of Distant Learning Foundation is one of them, TOT has long been supportive in the DLF projects and will always be. Congratulations again. Thank you.
0: Visit has made it clear that promoting reading skills in Thai children is one of the priorities of all in charge of education. This is why we have reading as a topic of this series. We believe that reading is a tool for lifelong learning, whether it is reading in Thai or in English. Professor Marty Anderson has been encouraging teacher participants to try out the reading techniques and activities she introduced in each session in their actual class and give feedback to others in the following sessions. Therefore, we have learned a lot of successful stories shared among participants. It is very encouraging for us all to learn that our attempt to help promote the teaching and learning of reading has proven successful without any delay. When I say our attempt, I mean the combined support given to the Distance Learning Foundation by a number of parties. First is the Regional English Language Office of the U.S. Embassy regarding the provision of high-profile trainers from the universities in the United States. Kind contributions for this series have come from SIT Graduate Institute in Vermont, Virginia, and especially Professor Marty Anderson, who has shared a great deal of insights into the way we process reading skills, as well as useful and practical reading techniques and activities. The combined support also comes from TOT Public Company Limited and its efficient staff in providing superb technical assistance for highly effective transmission. Together with hardworking staff of the Distance Learning Foundation, both in Hua Hin and Bangkok, as well as SIT technical team Phil and Sehun. Last but not least is the support given to us by all teacher participants from all over Thailand, who have sacrificed their time and have made great effort to participate in our program both at Hua Hin and Bangkok sites. I would like to take this opportunity to thank you all for your kind support in making this program another success, and I look forward to each and every one of you for your future collaboration with the Distance Learning Foundation. May I take this opportunity to congratulate all teacher participants who have successfully completed the training program. However, I would like to make a point that the success does not only mean you have completed the training program, but how you would make the most out of it by sharing what you have learned from our program with your teacher colleagues and by using it in your classroom in order to promote reading skills in your students. Thank you.

0: This school has double GCSE A to C's in a year. And according to the head teacher, support staff can claim much of the credit.
1: It's not about being a sergeant major. It's not about offering them tea and sympathy. It's about putting together a package that will enable them to cope better.
2: Present level is 5C.
3: It's quite good.
2: It is good.
3: What's complaining?
2: It is really good. But she's saying that you could possibly be a 6.
0: A network of learning mentors, teaching assistants, and even data specialists work alongside an attainment head to identify pupils failing to meet expectations. They're targeted for intensive support, and the results are clear.
4: I really did think when I opened my GCSE results and you've got your grades, it's just the happiest feeling ever. I'm just so proud.
0: This programme looks at how David Lister School in Hull has transformed attainment, and the big part played in that transformation by support staff. The story starts with a radical decision by the school's head to abolish heads of year and replace the posts with strand coordinators. John Munson is responsible for attainment. He spends half his time teaching and the rest on marshalling the school's support staff to ensure that each and every pupil reaches their personal target.
1: I start from the basis of the school's values, and we have a key value that every member of our school community should try to be the best that they can be.
2: So, with a bit more homework and a bit more attitude, it could be up to a 6.
0: With a roll of some 1,300 pupils, monitoring the progress of each one is a huge task. But tracking is essential, so the schools support a traffic light basis.
5: These are our targets. We've talked about these in other lessons because we keep going back to them because we need to get into these level 6s. If it's green, it means you're achieving it or beyond it. If it's on orange, it means that you're one sub-level below. And if it's on red, then it means that we're more than two sub-levels.
0: Angela Swales splits her time between teaching and a senior role in the support staff network.
6: The students really like it. They like that interaction with each other, really, about comparing themselves with each other, you know. But it's also about them knowing exactly where they are. They know which bit of the coursework they need to improve because, you know, they're green. They don't need to do anything. They're fine. They've done. They're amber. They must do something. Or they're red and they really, really, really need to do it. So, they're absolutely sure of what they need to do. And I think that's the power of the whole thing.
0: But it's not just about data for data's sake, it's about how the data is used.
6: I think what's different here is the breadth of the interventions that we use after we've identified the students who are underachieving. So it's not really about the system for collecting the data, it's about how we analyse it and what happens after that when we discover the students who are underachieving. The range of interventions we have is very broad.
1: For students on red and amber, I ask the question of staff, what are you doing to move this young person forward and what support do you need? This is where the customised package of support comes in. It could involve mentoring and coaching support, it could involve attendance at booster sessions, it could involve, as it does with all our students on red, an action

0: plan, which is a collection of their most important targets within a time frame, which is fully shared with parents and fully shared with all staff, so that we all know what that young person has to do.
1: Support staff and teachers meet each week to discuss any pupils who need an action plan.
0: Issues that are not resolved include

0: matter of C's and D's. Obviously, real concern is the fact that the two English exams are on D, and a history is on D as well.
1: Right.
0: And there's no reason why that should be.
1: Yeah.
0: We've got to look at what support we can put in place in school to try and turn the situation around.
1: What can we do? Has she had some support from the learning mentor?
2: Referrals for support would come from subject teachers. A lot of our referrals actually come from the students themselves, because they're aware that they're in difficulties and they're aware that there's help, and they come for help themselves, which I think is incredibly positive. I would also look at data and suggest students who require support.
0: I will make sure that I speak to the tutor.
1: You'll speak to the tutor,
0: The tutor is aware of what support we can put in place.
1: So we'll have an action plan very soon.
3: Send off.
4: To begin the package of intervention, each pupil is placed with a learning mentor.
0: Right.
2: My role as attainment strand manager is to ensure that all the mentoring is coherent, that it all focuses on academic outcomes, and that it helps a young person to make sense of what's going through school. It's not about dragooning kids into rooms to make them pass tests and exams.
5: Well, Miss Foyson is my learning mentor, and she's the person that I go to when, like, I need a bit of help with something, or like a bit of advice, or basically just to make sure I'm on level ground with everything.
2: It's very, very easy to do things for students, and it only makes them helpless. That's not what we want. We want students ultimately to become independent learners who take responsibility for learning and who actually enjoy it. And we can only achieve that, yes, by giving support, but also by encouraging the student to, if you like, dig deep into their own personal resources to look at aspects of their character that they might be unaware of.
5: They always say that it's up to me. If I want to do well, then I've got to do it myself. They can't really help me in that way. It's down to me at the end of the day. They do push, yeah. Like with my grades and everything, they have gone up already, so, like, they do help.
2: For mentoring sessions to be meaningful, they have to be based on meaningful information. The mentor would have received feedback from student subject teachers, and this obviously has to be discussed with the student, not in terms of presenting them with problems, but with solutions to problems. Missing coursework is a good example. It's very, very easy to keep somebody behind after school to get them to catch up. It's more rewarding to look at the issues that have caused the young person to fall behind, to give them advice on time management, and to help them take responsibility for putting things right.
4: Learning mentor Mark Richardson is working with Lewis, a pupil who's not meeting expectations.
6: No, what we'll do is we'll set you some targets, like I will listen to instructions more, try to stay focused more. And you've got a time scale of that. We said a month there, so should we stick with that?
7: Yeah.
6: Do you agree with that? You think you can do that?
7: Yeah. I'll try.
6: You try?
7: Yeah. So we ask. Try with them both.
6: You try with them both?
7: Yeah.
6: Right, okay. So if we go a month, yeah?
7: Yeah.
6: So now I'll see you before the month's out, just to catch up on how things are going, and see if you think you're doing okay, and I'll speak to Mr. Boynton.
7: Mm.
6: Okay? Lewis was referred because he's in the gifted and talented group, and at the minute, he's not quite reaching his levels in science and IT. So he was referred to me by those subject teachers. I've spoken to them about their concerns about Lewis. And then we just put things in place, strategies that Lewis can do. And there's a science one, which you're saying that you're more bothered about, yeah?
7: Yeah.
6: Present level is 5C. Do you understand 5C?
7: Yeah,
6: yeah?
7: Quite good.
6: It is good.
7: But
6: it is really good, but she's saying that you could possibly be a 6. It's to try and raise attainment, and it's the guys who are, and ladies obviously, who are struggling with, like, the predicted 5 A to C's, and sometimes drop off for whatever reason, whether it be home life or a particular teacher or something like that. And then we put strategies in place for them and just support them along the way and try and keep them on track. Subject targets that she's suggesting is start work straight away and complete work set. We'll ask for help more.
7: Well, I usually get distracted inside.
6: Yeah, and we'll ask for more help if unsure about topic.
7: Yeah, and you've got to tell Miss Tell not to bite me up if I ask.
6: Yeah, well, I'm going to show this to Miss Tell anyway, so she'll see it, so she'll know what we're working at.
4: The support staff

0: also arrange booster classes and after-school revision sessions. Another innovation has been to bring in university students so that pupils can hear directly from their peers the benefits of raising attainment.
1: Well, I'm a mentor, so I come in every Wednesday and just have a quick chat with the kids and sort of like help them raise their aspirations and just make them realise that, I know, it's not just smart kids who go to university, it's just people who want to improve themselves.
2: So I know it does seem quite easy here, but is it a lot harder work at university?
1: It's hard. It's hard, but I guess because I actually like my course, I actually like the course, so I actually enjoy the work. Because I can remember when I was like doing like secondary school and stuff, and you get like maths and stuff, and I just wasn't good at it, and I used to like tear my hair out, like, why me? Why me? Whereas in university, it's more like you enjoy the subject, but obviously there are some subjects which are boring, but they're not as frightening to you as, do you know what I mean, the subjects that you really don't like, because you obviously go for a subject that you kind of, you know, that you enjoy.
0: For those struggling to make the grade in maths and English, the school now offers online tests through Edexcel. Pupils practice the tests, and passing means half a GCSE in each of numeracy and literacy.
3: And sometimes it's better to have a look at your answers and then see if you can spot it inside there. OK, on this one, this is really easy, these type of questions, because it says that there's a spelling mistake in the article and it's actually telling you which line to look at, and it actually tells you that the word's there. So you could just look at those words and say, is special spelled correctly? And then look at it if you need to.
4: Special is right.
3: We've got a number of pupils that, one reason or another, they've chosen maybe not to do coursework, things like that, and that brings the grade right down. So basically, this is an opportunity for them to be able to get a better grade without having to do all the coursework and go into all of that. So the range is the smallest one taken away from the largest one, and that gives you the range of wages that they'll have.
5: One thing that it does offer them, as well as a worthwhile qualification, is a unique opportunity to boost their confidence. Students who have failed through school, who have found it difficult, who may be disengaged, this is a good way to come in, use the skills that they've got, develop those skills that need developing, get instant feedback, and then there is that immediacy of gaining the GCSE qualification.
0: Simone Kirkup is a former student who benefited from intervention at David Lister. She's grateful she made it to college.
6: If it wasn't for the support and, you know, particularly Mr Munson putting me on some of these courses and just reassuring me and, like, pushing me, then, you know, I really did think my GCSE results and you've got your grades, it's just a happy feeling ever. You're just so proud.
5: I felt incredibly proud, and I have to admit I felt very emotional, because there were lots and lots of students like...

0: sailed through his two-year check. They said everything was fine. He had a bit of a dreamy look in his eye, was all the thing they said. And I wasn't happy. I just felt there was something not quite right.
1: This is Steve and Tom, father and son. It's been a challenge for the family to get the support they need so that Tom can go to a mainstream school. Tom was diagnosed with Asperger's and has had a lot of medical interventions.
0: It took me a series of about 7 meetings before I finally got people to start taking me seriously. They would always say, "Oh, what do you think's going on with your son?" And I'd say, "He's mildly autistic." And they'd say, "Oh, what makes you think that?" And I'd recite the things, you know, he doesn't make eye contact, you know, he walks on his tiptoes. It was difficult for me to get them to take me seriously. We went through the whole routine again, and at the end of it, they said, "Your son's autistic, he's high-functioning autistic." He wanted to say, "Well, I've been telling you that for a year. Why the hell didn't you listen to me, you know?"
1: Tom may have Asperger's, but this doesn't stop him being a pretty cool kid.
2: It's a stampede!
3: I'm 1 meter 49 centimeters tall. I like cartoons, sci-fi, video games, TV, meat.
2: What? Yeah, baby, yeah!
3: Dad says my reading age is 12. It's 2 years older than I actually am.
2: Help! I'm being mobbed by crazy TV fans!
3: Well, I'm thinking of going into the movie business, but that's my secondary plan. My first plan is to win the X Factor.
1: The two key agencies involved in Tom's life are health and education. Both agencies supply essential support for Tom, but problems have arisen when communication has broken down.
0: The most frustrating thing is having to tell your story so many times. We'd tell the story to health, and then when he got into nursery, we'd have to tell the story to education. And then we got to a situation where he was being assessed by an educational psychologist, then he was being assessed by a child psychologist. On top of all that, people would leave their jobs and new people would come in and we'd have to start from scratch again. So there was very little continuity for

0: place at St Mark's School in Islington, where they recognise the importance of supporting the whole family and have excellent pastoral care for children with additional needs.
1: Tom is a boy we have in year five. He's been here since reception. He's a special child, just like all the rest of them. I think he copes with his situation very well in mainstream school. I think that's partly to do with the fact that we are an inclusive school.
0: The school received help in delivering support for Tom from Islington's child development team. For 5 years, Tom's key worker was Leslie Platts, who is an advocate for the new integrated working programme.
2: Acted as a lead professional for Tom when he was younger, when he was in our service, when he was under five. And my particular connection with them was that I was their single point of contact. I coordinated his assessment and was involved in the whole of the team when we gave Tom and his family the diagnosis around Tom's Asperger's. And was also then the link after that to ensure that they had all the right information, that they were getting the right treatment and services that they needed.
0: Islington Council are developing an integrated approach to children's services to ensure that schools like St Mark's can make their good inclusive practice even more effective.
2: What the Integrated Working Programme does is to try and ensure that families have a single point of contact, that they don't have to go through lots of different services in order to get the service that they actually need. It's about different agencies talking to each other. It's about making sure that every person that's working with the family knows the whole picture about what's going on.
0: The integrated working ideal is not just about professionals. It takes the parents into account as well.
3: What was really, really significant was the school just embraced the whole idea of me being involved and Tom being there. I had schools say to me, oh, Tom will never make friends, and oh, Tom has to travel far to school. And St Mark's was the only school that said, Tom will be welcome here.
2: Parents find the systems very confusing, you know, trying to work out who everybody was, where everybody was based, what everybody's role was. And that becomes quite distressing for a family, particularly if they're having to go over all the, you know, hardships they've already been through up into that phase. And I think there are feelings that as a parent that maybe you're missing something, you're not doing something right as a parent, and that can be really upsetting.
0: Schools often take the lead in supporting children with additional needs. And though other agencies have a job to do, collaboration between agencies can be an issue.
2: Well, when I was working as an occupational therapist in the community, I was working a lot as a unidisciplinary person. I was looking at a very narrow piece of the child, a tiny piece of the jigsaw about the whole child, and then trying to liaise with services like education, with schools, with nurseries, with children's centres was always very difficult because A, they don't really understand your role, and B, they weren't particularly keen on sharing that information. And so they would keep their own bit of information, we would keep our piece of information, and, you know, nobody was really ever really sharing information.
0: The school supports the family with an informal team for Tom. All the school staff know they aren't there just to teach Tom, but to support him as a whole person.
3: There was really a whole team that were interested in Tom, that cared about his transition, cared about him being in primary school, and cared about how he was going to do there.
0: Class teachers, senior management, and even the school cook take an active approach to making sure Tom is fully involved in school life.
1: Routines for Tom are key, especially when he was in Key Stage 1. It was very important if his teacher wasn't going to be at school that he was informed, changes to timetable, that kind of thing, that he was notified. But as things have gone on, he is actually able to cope with them a lot better now because he feels really secure and safe in the school and because of the support that he knows is available for him.
0: Class teachers are on the front line. They have the responsibility for the welfare of all the children in their class, as well as looking after children with specific needs.
4: Mr. Miles just qualified, and he's an absolutely fantastic teacher, and he's really taken on board Tom's needs and met them accordingly in the classroom.
5: Give me one of your best ones, please, Tom.
6: 71 divided by 34 is 2 remainder 1.
5: That's fantastic, Tom.
7: He's the highest flyer in my class in maths. He puts things together in his mind in a special way, and he's got his own way of doing it. But it doesn't mean I can't push him a bit further, really.
5: Okay, so how many have you got, Tom?

0: 4.
1: You've got 4. Tom, can I challenge you?
0: Yes.
1: Can you do some numbers that are bigger than 50? Yes, some different vision ones. And can you get 3 of them for me, please?
2: What I know about Asperger's is that, you know, it's, there's a huge, big range. You know, children on the autistic spectrum, you know, there's a huge range of challenges they face. So for me, the important thing is getting to know Tom and also sort of talking to other members of staff, sort of knowing the challenges that he's faced before and how we can sort of overcome them sort of together, you know.
1: So you're using an octagon to make triangles and you're going to count up the triangles, yeah?
0: Yes.
1: How many have you got at the moment?
0: 2, 3, 4, 5.
1: I'm going to put you out of your misery, Tom. There's a triangle. 1, 2, 3, 4, 5, 6.
3: Pastoral support service has a part of the picture around how the child is functioning in school. Whereas when you work with lots of other different agencies, there's a lot of different pieces of information. Like, what does that kid do after school? What does that child do when they're at home at the weekends? Or does that child receive any other services? Is there anything else going on? To have the whole picture and to look at who else is involved and have the whole team involved will always, lead to a better outcome, I think, for the child.
4: Bingo! Just a minute, quick question. Can I show them the thing I've got in my pocket? Hey, Kieran! You know, they're listening to everything I say, because check this out. Little microphone pad, and they've stuck a microphone to my chest.
5: So that's what that is, isn't
4: it? Yep.
5: Hello!
6: In Tom's case, amongst all the changes, certain members of school staff have stuck with him. And this consistent approach really helps him.
7: The people who've been constant have been able to fill the gaps for the people who haven't been constant. Like, the speech and language therapist might change, not on a regular basis, but maybe on a yearly basis. But the one person who's there consistently to implement the programme is Sarah Hughes.
8: When Tom first came to the school, I had more daily involvement with him because he'd had his statement before he came to the school. And we had to set up support for him so that he could settle in. I mean, we're a small school, so the children very quickly, even if there are changes of staff, the children pick up on that and get used to new people quite quickly. But especially for Tom, where he sometimes finds change quite difficult and he likes routines, and I mean, to have a familiar face, myself and the other members of staff that have been here for quite a while, I think it probably has helped him over the years, yes.
6: Tom is doing really well, mainly due to the educational support he receives from teachers and TAs, but his success could also be put down to some of the more general support he gets from ancillary school staff, including the school's cook.
9: Papers?
10: Yeah. I'm just in the line to get my lunch.
11: And who's going to serve you your lunch, eh?
10: Annie is over there.
6: Tom is sensory defensive, which means he won't eat certain foods. Annie isn't obliged to make special food for Tom, but she does because she believes that Tom's welfare is important.
12: Tom, he can't have anything like bolognese or any pies or anything like that, so if it's bolognese, I'll take some mince out and make him a burger. I've been here 5 years. Ever since I came here, I've been doing this for him. It's not hard, I just make sure that he has it, because I'd rather him eat something than not eat anything, you know?
10: They just want to film me having a little chat with you about how you've helped me.
12: Okay, so what do you think?
10: Well, I think you're really nice because of all the stuff you've done for me over the years.
12: Thank you, Tom.
10: Most of the time I'm not really hungry, so I don't eat it, but when I am hungry, it's absolutely fabulous.
6: Islington Council's ambition is that over the next year, a successful rollout of an integrated working approach will help to create multidisciplinary teams of professionals with the best tools to help children like Tom.
3: Well, my long-term hope is that services don't just work on their own, don't work in an insulated way, that they always, when they start an assessment or start seeing a child or family, that they always think, who else is involved? Who else do I need to get involved?

0: I think integrated working is breaking down those barriers and trying to pull it all together so that we're looking at a single way of assessing children, a single way of planning and providing intervention for children that all the people that are working with that child and family know about, rather than just having bits and pieces of the jigsaw. We've got the whole, much more of the whole picture now.
1: Tom has 1 year left at St Mark's School before he transfers to secondary. Tom's improvement will depend on him continuing to receive the best possible support.
2: People tell me they are inspired working with him, and the amount of effort and work he puts into making everybody else's lives easy is a wonder to behold. It really is. He's a very special person.

0: Sexual bullying is a peculiarly poisonous and pernicious form of bullying. It goes to the heart of every pupil's self-efficacy, their sense of themselves and their self-worth.
1: It's vital that we define sexual bullying. It's vital that we name it and that schools recognise it and that we don't leave it to children to have to tell us about something that, quite frankly, is embarrassing, distressing, and the last thing they want to be talking about out loud.
2: The research that is starting to be done on sexual bullying is showing that it's very highly prevalent in schools today and that the majority of young people have been a victim to it or witnessed it.
3: ...45% of teenage girls have had their bottoms or breasts groped against their will. This is what happened to Fiona.
4: They were picking out girls and targeting girls, sort of making comments about the way we should be. To say that I should be wearing skirts so I could see my legs, and then they would often, like, just take your top off and things like that. At one point, they tried to spread a rumour that I was a prostitute. They started targeting me and a light when I was on my own, and they would sort of pin you up against the wall, touch you, and just say things to you and that. And I was kind of scared about walking to and from classes and after school as well, because they would follow me down the road. So I didn't really want to leave school on my own. And there was a few teachers that noticed what was going on. It happened in every class. They never really paid much attention. I don't think she really thought it was anything serious. It kind of changed over the course that it all happened. Instead of just sort of pushing and shoving and pinning you up against the wall, they'd be more rough as well. They would just sort of put their hands up your top, sort of down your trousers, and I didn't feel like I could do anything, but I probably did freeze, and when they were touching you and things like that, part of me sort of thinks that they must have knew they were upsetting me, because sort of it's not something that sort of you would just do to anyone, but they seemed quite naive at the same time.
2: What some of the research has shown is that sexual bullying in particular is linked to the worst outcomes. So those outcomes include nightmares, trouble sleeping, depression, low self-esteem, poor body image, and poor confidence.
0: I think there are a lot of teachers who don't articulate sexual bullying as sexual bullying. They see it just as bullying if they're aware and sensitive to bullying, or they see it as just the sort of thing that normally goes on in school.
3: Sexual bullying can be characterised as gender-based bullying, bullying of a sexual nature, or sexual harassment in schools. It can include a broad sweep of behaviours, from name-calling or spreading rumours, right through to

0: sexual assault, or even rape. Many schools and teachers may have never heard the term sexual bullying, and yet almost every school is affected. But what can schools do about this emerging issue?
1: Hello, Reduce Abuse Project. Shona speaking. How can I help you?
0: Shona Bruce of the Violence Against Women Partnership in West Dunbartonshire, Scotland, is on a mission to tackle this challenging problem.
2: Sexual bullying work is something that means a lot to me because it was something that I saw a lot when I was at school, when I was growing up. I saw girls being bullied in this way, and it was very hard to know how to articulate how upset and angry I felt about it. And it did feel that it was unfair that boys can behave in any way they like sexually, and they're positively encouraged, and if girls do, then they're called names, they're called a slut or a slapper or whatever, and it's absolute double standards. Sexual bullying is something that is gendered. It doesn't affect particularly girls or particularly boys. It affects both genders because it is about the kind of socialisation that young people get when they're growing up, which means that they aren't always aware that they've got choices about how they behave.
0: For the last 2 years, Shona has been developing a programme of lessons and a teaching pack, which she delivers to as many local schools as possible. One school which has been instrumental in facilitating Shona's work is Dumbarton Academy.
3: When you decide to tackle something like sexual bullying, then potentially you might be opening up the school to criticism that, you know, we have something going on that other people don't. People, their first reaction is that they don't understand exactly what we mean by that. They simply hear the word sexual and think, you know, that they're concerned about what it will be. But once they found out exactly what we were challenging and the kind of things we were trying to do, I think people have been much more accepting of it and been very positive about it.
4: Hi, in you come.
2: Young people are forced into a set of very rigid rules in terms of their gender, and it's other young people that are enforcing those rules. So it's a clear peer pressure from girls to boys, girls about each other, boys about each other.
4: What about emotions? Is it okay for boys to cry? Anytime if you get dumped?
5: No, not really.
4: Not if you get dumped. So when's it okay then? When your team loses?
5: Aye.
4: And girls all kind of cuddle each other and stuff like that, don't they? The boys do that?
5: No.
4: We're going to go round the groups then and see what it was you came up with. Well, we start with this group here. Do you want to give me some examples of what you had written down?
6: Shopping, chatting and giggling all the time. To always worry about our weight and what we look like.
4: Yeah. Fabulous. So you think that that's something that girls are expected to be concerned about, is about their weight?
6: Yeah.
4: Where do you think that kind of thing comes from then, if that is a stereotype? Where's it from?
6: Models.
4: Models?
7: Barbies and stuff. You never ever see a fat Barbie.
4: So yeah.
7: All these like shaving adverts for the shavers and all that, it's like reveal your true woman and all that. So it's like, if you don't shave your life, then you're not a woman. It even says it on TV and stuff like that.
4: That's a really good point. The kind of language that they use in adverts,
2: the links there between the kind of bullying that girls experience, the sexist bullying, the kind of names they can get called, boys pinging their bra straps, pulling up the skirts, that kind of thing, can all be linked to homophobic bullying. Young boys are so afraid of being labelled as being gay, whether they are or not, because of homophobia, that it encourages them into a kind of exaggerated machismo, and it can encourage them to sexually bully girls in order to prove that they're straight.
4: Using the word gay to mean rubbish, is that always sexual bullying? Is it sometimes or is it never? You'll all have heard the word, that's gay, that's pure gay. Is it always, sometimes or never?
6: It's gay.
4: Okay, one table's voted. Anybody else ready? Never? Okay, girls, you ready to vote? We've got two sometimes, a never and a sometimes. When is it okay to use the word gay to mean rubbish then?
8: I don't think that people are getting slagged for being gay when you say, oh, that's gay. You're just meaning, I don't know, I think it's just a habit that people get into, and it's not to intentionally hurt someone, because people aren't like that, really, but it's, it's just

0: have it.
1: It's never bullying because you're not directing at anyone. You're just saying, oh, that's gay. Because, like, in football, you say it if you miss a lot of shot. And that,
2: you don't wish it was just
3: you. I think it's been generalised as being a bad thing, and that's why people have started to use it as being rubbish.
4: How do you think someone who's actually gay feels every time they hear somebody going, oh, it's gay, meaning rubbish?
5: They probably feel like a piece of dirt that's not worth anything if they hear people saying it all the time.
4: So although it's not directed at somebody in particular, it's generally creating an atmosphere where there's homophobia and where somebody's not safe or some people aren't safe. Everybody thinks, well, if nobody's challenging that, maybe if something happened to me, they wouldn't challenge that either. When I'm doing sexual bullying classes, I like to get young people to think about the kind of messages that they're getting round about them, what kind of role models they've got, the messages the media give to them as girls and as boys.
6: Children copy that behaviour. Children try something out and they carry on doing it because they get away with it. And children don't always recognise just how distressing that has been.
7: Young people may well not report sexual bullying because they just see it as normal. This is part of the culture of my school, the culture of my society.
8: Leonie Hodge knows all too well the causes and effects of sexual bullying. As a teenager, she was keen to fit in with her peer group.
9: I did used to follow the older ones, so I'd go down the park and, you know, get attention off boys. When I was younger and I did that promiscuously, I did regret it. I'd come back and I would just feel absolutely devastated with myself, very low, quite depressed, and I think that it has a big psychological impact on teenagers.
8: When her friend was a victim of an horrific crime, Leonie began to question the behaviours and attitudes that she had previously accepted as normal.
9: I remember when I was 13 and a friend of mine who was 15 was raped, and she was walking home from school and she was taken quite randomly into a car. It was really, really, really upsetting for me, and to see my friend go through so much pain. And what made it worse was at school the boys would joke about rape in classrooms, and it seemed to find it really, really funny. It changed me actually completely, and I really started to work hard at school, dress completely differently, more respectfully, and it just made me realise, you know, that you don't need to live your life that way. And it was actually through seeing what happened to her that I realised that what self-respect is.
8: 6 months ago, Leonie set up Teen Boundaries UK with the aim of combating what she sees as some of the disturbing attitudes and behaviours of teenagers.
9: Sexual bullying is just not out there in, you know, the general consciousness of people. It's not really on the top of every school's agenda. It's kind of very new, it's kind of very emerging, and there doesn't seem to be a lot of empathy for sexual bullying, particularly not victims. Schools have policies on every single type of bullying, it seems, apart from sexual bullying, which is one of the biggest problems that they could face. If you don't tackle sexual bullying, then what you're essentially saying is, well, we're just going to let it happen, and then later on we'll pump all our funds and resources into the aftermath. STDs, underage drinking, people who've gone on to be young mothers. There's a whole host of issues there.
7: If people are in a culture that allows sexual bullying, then in a way that's communicating to everybody, to that person, that it's okay to treat people as sexual objects. That then can make things like rape not seem so bad, and therefore it can allow rape to occur.
8: Leonie has been invited back to her old secondary school, the Cavendish School in Hemel Hempstead, for the first time in 9 years. She is due to deliver a sexual bullying workshop to some of the students.
10: Do you remember me, Leonie?
11: Oh, yes, how lovely to see you. Oh, you smile at me, and I kind of thought...
10: Yeah, I came good, but...
11: You come good, haven't you?
10: Yeah, I did, I got all my GCSEs. Really
11: nice memories?
10: Yeah, so good ones, yeah. Some of them I've forgotten, just blocked out, I think.
11: That's great to see you.
8: The Cavendish School has a strong pastoral ethos, with two dedicated behaviour welfare officers among the staff. Like many schools, they have noticed a worrying trend towards the use of sexualised language among students and are keen to challenge this behaviour.
0: Cavendish School does its absolute best in dealing with any of the sexual bullying incidents that arise. There have been incidents where two students were, you know, sexually active, and you know the boy has sent pictures around of the girl to his other friends. The other instance we had to deal with is boys putting their hands down their pants, putting their fingers through their zip, using it to come up behind other students, boy or girl. Biggest problem is having the information. And so this is where I think Leonie's program hopefully will bridge that gap to encourage students to be able to tell someone.

0: Sexual bullying is a peculiarly poisonous and pernicious form of bullying. It goes to the heart of every pupil's self-efficacy, their sense of themselves and their self-worth.
1: It's vital that we define sexual bullying. It's vital that we name it and that schools recognise it and that we don't leave it to children to have to tell us about something that, quite frankly, is embarrassing, distressing, and the last thing they want to be talking about out loud.
2: The research that is starting to be done on sexual bullying is showing that it's very highly prevalent in schools today and that the majority of young people have been a victim to it or witnessed it. We don't want to be going down the route where we see every sexual interaction between young people as, you know, potentially problematic. So really, I would argue that the distinction there is around power and around the unwantedness of the behaviour.
3: My name is Leonie and I work for a charity called Teen Boundaries UK. And what I do is I come into schools and I talk to girls and boys such as yourself about sexual bullying. First of all, I'd like to start off with just the word slag. Right, when I say the word slag to you, what would you think?
4: Slut. Stop out.
5: Sleep around.
6: Girls.
3: Right, so we've got girls. What else?
6: Short skirt.
3: Somebody said slut.
4: Pregnant.
7: I said slut.
6: Sex.
5: Maybe.
4: Short skirt. Stocking. Yeah.
6: Puffy boots.
3: Okay, anything else?
5: Gives it out easy.
8: Stop outs.
5: Promiscuous.
3: We've got stop out.
5: Okay.
4: Prostitute.
3: Prostitute. Would you say that anybody you know in your school is a slag?
9: Yeah.
3: But how old are they?
9: 15. Younger.
6: Sometimes younger.
3: Okay, and boys, do the boys like that girl?
6: Yeah.
3: Do you think in some way she's sort of powerful?
9: Yeah.
6: Over the boys.
3: Yeah. Over the boys. When you label someone a slag, you are really isolating them. It's the same as in racism. You say, oh, that person's just a black person or whatever. They're going to be this. And you're not really giving that person a chance.
5: They're basically asking for it.
3: You think they're asking for it?
5: Yeah. If you're going to go and sleep round, do you expect people to talk about you?
3: Yeah, but can you understand why she might be doing that? It's trying to sort of just put yourself in that girl's shoes.
5: That's the complete wrong thing to do if she's doing it.
3: So what would you say you've seen or experienced?
10: When boys say stuff about girls' tits, like how big or small they are.
3: And is that quite hurtful, isn't it?
10: Yeah.
11: Like they walk around, they say fried eggs or they go melons and you're like, right.
3: Yeah. Why would you say guys like that to girls?
7: Act hard in front of their friends.
12: Make them feel big about themselves and
7: yeah,
12: when they're really not.
3: Let's say these two boys are walking along the corridor and there was two girls at the back or whatever, and they started going, oh, look at your tits, oh, they're so small, disgusting, or fried eggs. Would you guys turn around to them and say, shut up, stop speaking to her like that?
10: No.
13: Probably not.
3: Why not?
10: No.
11: They'll just laugh.
10: Yeah.
3: Because that's bullying, though.
7: Yeah, but if you say something, then you'll probably end up having it ripped out of you.
3: But can you see, by the fact that you never sort of stand up to anyone and you never say that's wrong, you're just letting it happen? You might not think, like, when I came in and I said sexual bullying, you'd probably think, what have I got to do with sexual bullying? But actually, by the fact that you take part in things like that and you just let it happen, you're kind of as bad as the person who's doing it.
2: If you look at the content of a lot of these magazines that are arguably targeted at young adolescent boys, just putting aside the sexual explicitness of these magazines,

0: means. They're communicating messages that are saying that women are sexual objects and that they are actually of not much value. They can be denigrated and belittled. We're also seeing a rise in the amount of pornography that is available and that is being viewed by young people. From the age of around 11, young people are on average watching pornography for at least about half an hour a week, if not more.
1: I didn't actually realise that calling someone a slag was actually like gonna affect someone that much.
2: Sitting there talking about it today, I never thought about it as much as I am like now. Like when people say it, you don't really think of it, but now because you've talked about it, you can kind of see that it's really bad.
3: Sometimes I do go along with it. Like you don't realise you're actually bullying someone. Like if someone said it in class, I'd probably find it funny myself. But you don't realise you're actually hurting someone's feelings.
1: In the lesson, they like said there's girls that are feeling secure about themselves and like that have happened stuff in the past, and I think that's really true. Like they do things with boys because of their insecurities and stuff.
4: If like there's a girl like on her own and a bunch of boys walk up to her and then they start like grabbing her tits or grabbing her ass and she doesn't want it, they just carry on and don't really like have much like remorse about it after.
5: It was really genuinely nice to see a real mixed group of kids be able to interact so positively, you know, and still be kind of typical teenagers, if you like, and still have their laugh and still have their joke, but actually genuinely take it serious and genuinely get stuck in and be interested.
6: A leopard doesn't change its spots overnight.
5: No.
6: But at least you can say that you've told them the right information.
5: Yeah.
6: You know what I mean? Because otherwise they're just going out there kind of blank.
5: You sometimes think, oh, they've probably heard it all before. They genuinely haven't really been ever caught up or called up on these behaviours. It's just, I was a little bit amazed about that, and just adds to the fact how important programmes like this are.
7: Back in Scotland, Pat Latimer and Shona Bruce want to find out what pupils think.
8: Mrs. Latimer and I are involved in a group, a meeting in school, which is about rewriting Dumbarton Academy's anti-bullying policy. And what we're interested just now to hear is what you think that schools should do about sexual bullying.
9: Some girls do stuff, like with boys and all that, so they kind of make a name for themselves, but I don't think anyone should be called a slut, but they do make a name for themselves. Like.
8: But if we lived in an environment where there wasn't any kind of sexual bullying or sexist bullying, would that happen? Would girls be targeted and boys were left alone for that kind of behaviour?
10: I think the main reason that girls get called sluts is because if two girls fall out, then the other person's going to immediately look for a flaw in their old friend. And then maybe if they talk to boys or if they're friendly with boys, then that's going to be the first flaw that they find, so it'll be the next name that they're going to get called.
11: Right, so it's important that people realise that we're going to take it seriously, isn't it? That we are going to do something.
8: What we'd like to do is kind of change the way that people talk to each other. If someone is being targeted and there's rumours being spread about them and they're being bullied in this way, should something be done about it?
12: I think, like, any type of bullying that someone, like, isn't acceptable, so whether it be, like, sexual bullying or any other type of bullying, they should be, like, taken out and should be talked to about it, and, you know, maybe their parents should get phoned and things because it's serious.
8: So talk to the pupil who's bullying to try and sort it out in school, do you think?
12: Yeah, that does work then.
8: Talk to parents about it, maybe, so to see if they could change it. Quite often, sexual bullying gets ignored. So we're not trying to say sexual bullying's much worse than any other type of bullying. What we're saying is sexual bullying's there as well, and it also needs something done about it.
13: We know it's happening. We can give lots of evidence to the fact that it's happening. And what we need is schools to build that into their anti-bullying policies. We need them to build it into PSHE. We need them to build it into the whole culture of the school.
7: In conjunction with the local council, Dumbarton Academy are rewriting their anti-bullying policy to include sexual bullying for the very first time.
14: I completed collecting the staff questionnaires, and we really asked them very similar questions to what we had asked the pupils.
15: Is there a sense coming through, do you think, in the questionnaires that teachers think it is important, that this is something worth challenging?
14: Very much so. Some teachers have felt that it's something that's concerned them in the past.

0: is that there perhaps aren't clear guidelines about how to tackle this kind of incidents in the classroom.
1: As well as becoming a policy for Dumbarton Academy, the council hopes to roll out the strategy across the authority and put sexual bullying on the agenda in all the local schools. The next day, Shona's heading back to the academy.
2: Today's a really important day because it's the first day that the first time I'm going to be in Dumbarton Academy doing training with teachers and with pupil and family support staff. I don't really think there's any point in just going in doing the sexual bullying classes and leaving again. There has to be something sustainable left behind. Once I've been into a school and I've done sexual bullying classes, the chances are that there could be an increase of the amount of incidents of sexual bullying that are reported, not because there'll be an increase in the incidents, but because young people will be more aware of what sexual bullying is and the fact that they don't need to put up with it and there's something they can do about it. So I need to be talking to teachers about the possibility of that. And sometimes that can make schools nervous.
1: This will be the first time that Shona has had the chance to address teachers directly and hear their concerns. She hopes that this training will work in conjunction with the students' sexual bullying lessons as a whole school approach to tackling this issue.
2: So what causes sexual bullying? Use of gendered and sexualised language, slut and whore and all these kinds of words that just fall off people's tongues and they're not really thinking about what it means, what exactly a slut is.
3: Quite a few of them don't understand what they're actually saying.
2: Yeah.
3: They don't realise what they're saying until you ask them to explain it and then they backtrack it.
4: I find that one of the hardest things. I'm not sure how to deal with when you hear... I mean, kids are constantly calling one another a gay boy. Yeah. Now, it's almost as if that's an accepted way to speak about other kids.
5: I've challenged things in the classroom, like using the term gay, for instance, but it's like a relentless tide that just keeps coming at you. They keep using it, you challenge it, it still comes back, so it's difficult to know. Sometimes you feel like, oh, right, I've had enough, and you just let it go, but that doesn't seem right either.
2: How do you think you could get round that by challenging that language?
6: I think it has to be a whole school thing. It can't just be targeting one class or one group of pupils. It has to be a whole school thing where everybody buys in. There's a consensus, there's repercussions, there's an understanding. What does it mean? What's it about?
5: If one or two or three teachers started challenging it around the same time, it would make people notice.
7: The buzzword just now in my classroom has been homist, you know, he's a pedo. And it's because they're now starting to get boyfriends and girlfriends and scarily, it sounds like they're becoming sexually active. I think it's showing me that pupils do have lots of questions that need answered, but you have to get the right people to answer the questions and not necessarily individual classroom teachers.
3: It used to be fourth year, fifth year before you would deal with those sort of things. Nowadays, year two, three, and I think that they really do have to be aimed at.
8: I find it quite concerning that young girls actually, it's like notches in their bedpost that a lot of the really young ones are wanting to say that they're sexually active. And sometimes when you hear little snippets of things in the corridor, you wonder if they're actually exaggerating and lying about it. It's almost like they're part of a peer group if they have had sex or they're sexually active. And that concerns me a lot.
2: And could that maybe be linked to things like the pussycat dolls and girls allowing
8: things
2: like that? Yeah,
8: quite. See what you're saying, sexualising everybody from a very young age. Yeah, I think that a lot of the messages get mixed and I think it's very destructive for a lot of them as well. It really is.
2: It's really important that teachers inform themselves about sexual bullying so that they feel they're clear about what sexual bullying is and they have thought about how they would go about challenging it in schools. But they need to be able to see the links between sexual bullying and things like domestic abuse and rape and sexual assault.
9: A school which really doesn't tackle those issues is a failing school. And it's failing because it doesn't actually get the best out of its pupils. I know of no pupil who does brilliantly when they're not confident, when they're undermined, when they're worried about themselves, when they're worried about the next insult or the next piece of abuse coming round the corner.
10: This is a human rights issue. Young people have the right to feel safe in schools and not to be in fear of whether they're going to be disrespected on a regular basis.

0: Let me give you the gift. Take it suspiciously and just have a little look if you can. While you're looking at the gift, imagine looking in the mirror and just looking at what that looks like. Okay? Mm-hmm. And this time I want you to be absolutely deliriously, excitedly happy. Salma, I have a gift for you. Okay, now be deliriously happy.
1: Yay!
2: Can you tell me your sentence, please?
3: This is a window, this is a table.
1: They all are getting used to the idea that whatever they talk,
4: what I've been doing is counting to 10 in my head. And I think I actually really enjoy just staying really silent because then it gives me a chance to observe. Off you go, become the character.
1: Well, I was thinking, I was kind of trying to weigh up between whether I should do a human sentence because that's kind of models the structure and it also probably will tie in with lots of things like capital letters, the beginning and full stop at the end, or whether I should write it.
5: The good thing about the human sentence is it's very practical, it's very kinesthetic.
1: Yeah.
5: But if you're thinking about the...
6: Behind her, can Salma make it from good to outstanding?
2: This morning, we're going to start with our story map, and everybody stand up. We'll do a quick reminder. Once upon a time, thinking time starts now. Right, can you turn to your partner? I heard a really good one from Alexandra. He wished for something interesting.
7: I wish I had...
1: That's a good boy. I would... What would come next?
8: Wish.
9: Why do you want a tortoise? Why would you wish for your pencil? Where am I going to get you to start? The top. Very good. All right.
2: Kalsa, would you read your work to everybody?
10: I would wish...
2: Tell you what else you can do. Right, have you all finished?
10: Yeah.
2: Now, as a table, I want you to think about somebody you really, really like.
11: So that was a great starter. And we then moved on, in a sense, to lots of clear, excellent routines that I know don't come overnight. You've moulded them into a very responsive group who really want to learn. Then you had a lovely fun way to remember the word would.
1: Looking for it, and then I wasn't sure if I was going to get it, I wasn't sure what way it was going to go. And even the lesson, I thought, although there were some very good elements, I thought maybe I might not have got the outstanding, I don't know, I was just really unsure. So when she said I got outstanding, it was quite a nice surprise.

0: Sydney Russell School is a large mix.
1: A bit more like a Victorian gentleman.
0: David will focus the challenge on his year eights.
2: His personality in the classroom is definitely a strength. His subject knowledge is really strong. I think he does need to think about how he gets all students involved in the lesson.
3: I'd like to bring more things like active techniques and bona fide discussion to the class. Obviously, I like to think that I've got the potential to become outstanding, and hopefully this process will get me somewhere closer to that nirvana.
0: It's the morning of David's observation. With hundreds of inspections under her belt, school inspector Claire...
4: I hate you. I hate you as well, I'm jealous of you. Do you know why?
5: No.
4: Because you're going to find someone you love, aren't you?
6: He's funny, just the things he comes out with. He's just so random sometimes. But it's important because, like, if you don't...
4: Stay behind afterwards.

0: how did David get on?
1: David, thank you very much indeed for letting me share that Year 8 lesson.
2: You're welcome.
1: Really enjoyed it, and so did the pupils. It was quite clear. There was lots of laughter and lots of fun. To give them an example, of course, was just brilliant, to sort of sit and do a role play yourself, because it shows I'm prepared to make a fool of myself.
2: So that, you know, there they are, like a kind of banner.
3: Yeah.
2: And everything then leads on from that.
4: Doing Dickens is always daunting, isn't it? Great yeah. big book. Time constraints, different abilities, different experiences of reading. One of the things that you might do quite early on is there's the book, do some research. There's some props here which you might use in all kinds of ways. One thing you could do is set up the elements of the plot. Mm. They act as kind of prompts during the reading. I think that it makes them curious, and we want to keep the curiosity going rather than foregrounding. Over here we've got characters.
3: Would you put these up even before they've met the characters
4: in some case? I think so. Don't you? They might be curious. This is someone called Arthur Havisham. So you prediction work. Who might Arthur Havisham
3: right.
4: be? So it's like you're not going to get them to read every word of this novel, but it's a way of, again, making them researchers. You're all researching this old text. We're trying to get through it and remain curious and make discoveries.
1: Yeah, just how do you come across?
3: I suppose you could say that it's like I don't really care.
1: Yeah?
3: Yeah.
1: One is casual, looking quite approachable. On the other hand, don't care. Just notice, how does this look?
3: Position of my body is quite sort of aggressive, isn't it, I suppose?
1: Yeah.
3: Like I'm sort of bearing down on people.
1: Yeah, towering over people.
3: Over.
1: Yeah.
3: Crazed, almost.
1: Yeah.
3: Yeah?
1: The other kids sit actually on the same level with you.
3: Yeah.
1: Simply visibility.
3: Sort of, not all of them can see me. Quite removed from them, I suppose.
1: Exactly.
3: I'm not really in their field of vision.
1: Yes. Same. What I like to encourage you is to use colours like green, yellow. And what I know, you have tremendous skills to add more colours. And if you think of this Havisham, yeah, which colours do you associate here?
3: I suppose mainly the black and then and the red ones.
1: These two. Yeah.
3: Beloved, sweet.
1: A little bit of this kind of oomph.
2: Get
1: off you go. Bright colours.
3: So, what I would like you now all to do is to actually go away and to spend 10 minutes.
1: Sure. More.
3: 10 minutes.
1: Yeah. Right.
3: Big. Preparing me, reevaluate what my priorities are. And that's given me a lot of hope and excitement for trying to bring that into my lessons.

0: With his final observation just weeks away, David's back to the classroom to put all the advice into action and raise his game.
1: It feels proper to be using novels. It gives him more of a sense of something concrete and something real. Putting himself in the position of literary detectives and finding out about the various characters and how they all interconnect both to each other and to the plot.
2: So we need to find a new character though.
3: Yeah, look for a Wormick, I think.
4: Wormick.
1: After some initial scepticism they had when they had this sort of dusty old book in their hands, I really feel that they've grown much more excited by it.
4: Where's he rhyming hip? Would he find him? Will he meet somewhere? I don't know where.
5: Yeah.
4: But really different for other lessons, because finding the characters before we start the book is really good. Like, where is it? Trying to find it, rushing through the pages, and you've got like 10 minutes to find it. It's like, hurry up.
1: I will ask you now. What you want as an English teacher is to see the development of passion for literature in those which might normally not be particularly mad keen.
6: Jack McQueen.
0: We've invited Sabrina Broadbent to join David and help him team teach his next English lesson.
7: Exactly.
1: She really sort of pinned them down and gave them sort of incremental baby step targets so they can actually see exactly what they've done in a sentence.
8: Morning, Rifa.
1: I suppose I'm confident because I think I've understood all the targets. An outstanding lesson.

0: It's the day of David's final observation.
1: Coming down. No barriers to learning.
0: Claire Gillies is back, and it's crunch time. With all that expert advice and weeks of practice behind him,
2: right, ladies and gents,
0: will David have made it from good to outstanding?
2: What we're going to do in today's lesson, as you can see, is to continue to write a little bit more in the style of Dickens. And then in the second half of the lesson, we're going to think about ways in which we can actually read that aloud. Now, having read lots of your ones in my spare time, I realised that there were three devices in particular, little bits last lesson. I'm just going to ask you to write the next sentence, please, of your third paragraph, in which I'd like you to use some phonetic examples of dialogue. Just 2 minutes on this, I'm going to hear some, please.
3: It was very clear because I understand what I had to do, so it was easier for me.
2: Oral surgery. Continue with your dialogue and get Joe or Pip or whoever's speaking to use some irony there.
4: Why don't you go back to the voice of the narrator? So using Pip as the person telling this.
5: When we wrote our paragraph, he asked us to do some devices, but what I couldn't do was after I finished one, I couldn't put it straight onto another.
2: Dickens was famous for the brilliant readings he gave in Britain and America. To prepare for a reading, he would mark the pages with prompts to himself. Using these words here, think how you would actually perform what you have.
3: Be writing and trying to talk as if we are Charles Dickens was really hard, but at the same time, different and fun.
6: My small hands stroking my innocent legs as I begin to cry. The scene in front of me now become blurred. Mr. Pumblechook waddled behind me.
2: Come here. I wouldn't say come here to you, I say come here.
7: Yeah.
2: So what linguistic device was she also using?
7: So speaking phonetically.
2: She was speaking phonetically as well, so she's done so many devices there. What I'd like you to do now is just to fill in this little task about how much you've learned and what you've learned.
5: Before we were doing kind of easy stuff and he's made it a bit more challenging so we understand more. He's just made it harder, but then it's easy at the same time where he's explained it well.
2: Thank you very much, AFS. Here we go.
8: Well, David, thank you very much. It was great to come back and see sort of total volume of learning and where they got to. They did a great deal of work. I don't feel the second half came off as well as the first half. And I think it would have been much more helpful if we'd had some examples before we'd started to work on our own text of what we very good elements of the lesson. And the reason that it didn't make the outstanding category was the structure in the sense of breaking it up and the sort of perhaps overload of ideas that made that second half very difficult for them to be absolutely clear, you know, what you want.
1: About the journey, and the journey's been fantastic. You know, I would take on board so much of what's been said to me by various people. And although this lesson itself didn't go from good to outstanding, I think that I'm now.
9: ในหลายๆสังคมเด็กถูกมองว่าเป็นส่วนหนึ่งของครอบครัวเป็นเสมือนสมบัติของพ่อและแม่เรื่องของเด็กจึงเป็นเรื่องในครอบครัวแล้วแต่ว่าพ่อกับแม่จะจัดการและผู้ใหญ่ในสังคมนะคะจากความคิดที่ว่าการพัฒนาเด็กอย่างเหมาะสมมีความสำคัญต่ออนาคตของสังคมผู้ที่เล็งเห็นความสำคัญของเด็กจึงได้ให้สัตยาบันลงนามในสนธิสัญญาที่รู้จักกันในนามอนุสัญญาว่าด้วยสิทธิเด็กเพื่อเป็นรากฐานที
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In Britain in 2008, there are approximately 200,000 16 to 18-year-olds who are not in education, employment or training. They've been dubbed NEETs. Most of these neat young people drop out of school at the earliest opportunity. Why do these young people become so disengaged with education? And what can be done to prevent it happening?

0: think at school the teachers can be a bit more supportive and more helping and understanding rather than moaning and shouting, and actually listen to you and what you're saying, ignore you. So I think that might help people if they know that there's a teacher that's going to listen to them and talk to them and help them, then it's going to make them want to go to school and concentrate more and get the grades they need.
1: For me, because I couldn't understand why they was not listening to me, why they weren't listening to my mum when she was telling them that I had learning difficulties.
2: Schools do what they can, and I can't tarnish every school with the same brush. There are some schools out there who do an excellent job with the young people from all different backgrounds and different situations that will really strive to help every young person move on, whether they want to get GCSEs or they don't want to get GCSEs, to help them go through college. There are other schools who make it seem like it's just a tick in the box. They've come here, have they got a qualification? Yep, have they? No. Right, and move them on. It's a difficult task for them.
3: For those we talk to who work with NEET young people, there is a clear answer to preventing them dropping out and ending up in a dead-end situation.
4: Sometimes schools do have mentors to talk to troubled young people, whether it could be any issue. Just, yeah, more support, I feel, before they actually truant or get permanently excluded. Just more support for the young person. If they have a special need, it should be picked up sooner rather than later. If it's picked up later, then young people tend to feel, oh, why should I bother? No one's bothering with me, so why should I bother? So once you get in early, you can work with the young people and they can progress from there. If you leave it later, they're probably more disengaged and just don't bother doing anything.
3: One school which believes in the value of early intervention is Quinton Kynaston School in northwest London. The school has established a system aiming to ensure that every student is on target to achieve and ultimately avoid ending up
5: NEET. Finish it up at home and bring it in the next day. So
6: we have a very rigorous tracking system from the minute that students come into the school in year seven, which identifies the qualifications and the level of qualifications that they should leave school with at the end of year 11 or go through to the sixth form, which is the case for most of our young people. And we identify at every 6-7 weeks those students who are at risk of not achieving. And if they're at risk of not achieving their academic potential, it indicates that there's something going on that we need to address. It may be it's an issue about the curriculum and issues around their learning. It may be issues to do with things that are going on outside of school and which provide barriers to learning. And we have created a multi-agency team within the school, which includes social workers, health development workers, psychotherapists, learning mentors, youth development workers, who then work with individual or groups of students to try and re-engage them with the learning process. As long as they're engaging with learning, we can keep hold of them.

0: I need to believe that you can do it.
1: One of the school's initiatives is the SEED programme, which works specifically with disengaged girls in years 10 and 11.
0: Like the whole point, like, and some of you might say, okay.
2: Every year, there are a group of disaffected girls who come into the school, and they're often very able. And through adolescence, particularly through year 9, when the girls are about 14, they switch off. They become disengaged. They are have low levels of self-esteem, and they don't view themselves as being worthy learners. And what the SEED programme does is identify some of those students who are at risk of not achieving, and it works with them through a programme which is focused raising self-esteem, raising self-awareness and self-confidence, having a sense of kind of understanding of what some of the external issues are, and makes those young women feel proud of who they are and what they can achieve.
0: Where do you feel you are now?
3: Three.
0: Three? Great, at least you're not number two. So I need you now to write on a piece of paper, just
1: Coral Joseph,
0: what's the first one you're going to tackle?
1: Advisor.
0: Who do you think, one
1: Coral
0: at a time?
1: Encourages the girls,
0: and then by then you sort of reduce the six to five to four.
3: Yeah.
0: You need to have set targets, okay? If you don't have set targets and you don't know, you won't be able to put a plan in action to achieve those.
4: I try to encourage young people to understand that it's their future, and actually at the end of the day, they need to take ownership of their future, of their lives.
5: Because you know what you want to do, what you want to do, but as well you need to know exactly what you have to do to make it work.
4: If they don't have a goal, there's no purpose. And I look at not just for GCSEs, where will you be in 5 years' time? What would you like to achieve? Once you can set like a little dream for them, then okay, that's not unachievable.
0: Before the session started, I asked you all to give a specific target. So let's start with you, Ihona. What's your target?
6: To achieve all my target grades and go to uni.
0: Okay. Yusra?
5: To get good results in my GCSEs.
4: One of the main things I focus on is you are unique. You don't have to be like everybody else. You have got qualities that nobody else has got. And it's all based around them. They develop a personal portfolio that's just about them. So even though we have a group work, it's all about them, my story, my personal statement, my future, my learning styles. It's just about me. It's not nothing to do with GCSEs or anything. It's just for them. And I think they like to learn about themselves. I think once you know about yourself, then you can decide, actually, I want to be doing this. This is where I want to go.
7: I think everyone's is similar as mine too, because I want to become successful in life, and to do that I've got to pass on my GCSEs, so it'll open more options for me because I don't know what I want to be when I'm older.
0: Okay, so, right, you're the only one that's given me a reason why you want to pass your GCSEs. Anybody else?
8: Well,
0: why do you want to get good grades?
8: I want to achieve A's in English.

0: Coral's program is particularly targeted at changing our pupils' attitudes towards their education.
1: We'll come up with a target date of when we're going to achieve that.
2: I used to come to school every day. My attendance wasn't a problem, but it was the attendance to my lessons that was a problem. I never used to go to much lessons, but I didn't think of it in the long run until Coral explained to us that we had to do well if we wanted to be successful in life.
3: See, I thought I'll just do my GCSEs and start working, and yeah, just start working and not carry on, but it wasn't going to get me far.
4: I was a bit cheeky when I was small because everyone was growing up. I was in year 7, year 8, and I would easily get influenced and distracted by my other friends. Now I know that I need to go lessons and I need to do things for myself and depend on what I want to do, not what other people want me to do. So Coral let me see that.
5: I gave up on myself, and as soon as I met Coral, she pushed me to believe that I can do it, even after I messed around so much and I bunked all the things and my attendance was so bad. And my attendance improved a lot since then, and I'm on track in all my lessons and my coursework's all up to date.
3: If I didn't change my attitude there and then, I would have ended up somewhere I didn't want to be, like failing. And I've got quite high hopes for later on. I want to go to university and I want to do all of that. And when it came to GCSEs, I thought, no, that's not that serious. But in order to carry on to go to university, I had no choice but to pass.
1: You could achieve the grades, but you're a little bit below the grades because you guys were messing about.
0: Coral believes that the success she's had is linked to one
1: key factor. What's made you decide to change?
0: That they see her as a mentor rather than a
1: teacher. What do you think, Katrina?
6: So many kids come here with so many issues and they have no one to offload it to, so they kick off in class. You can't learn with issues. There's lots going on at home, there's lots going on the road. Because they know I'm here, my door is always open, they'll come, knock on the door, can I have a quick word with you, Coral? This is what I'm going through. Okay, how do you think you can get over this? I work out of school hours as well. I can go on the road, I can go to their parents, I can go to their homes and do home visits. So I look at them more of a holistic, more than academic. That's what I'm here for. I work in the school, but I don't work for the school. I'm just here, actually just for the young person.
7: Schools cannot afford at any point in a child's educational career to let them go. They have to be constantly on the radar, they have to be monitored, they have to be mentored if necessary, they have to be tracked according to their progress so that they're at no point do they fall off the radar. It's when children fall off of the school's radar, they're often also falling off of the radar of external agencies, social services, the police, and they become, they're lost. They're lost to all of us.
0: The reality, though, is that despite the efforts of schools like Quinton Kynaston, too many young people are continuing to slip through the net. Thousands of teenagers like Sam and Stacey leave school with low GCSEs and low self-esteem. Not only are they disadvantaged, but society suffers too. In response to this situation, the government plans to raise the leaving age from education and training to 18. The ambition is that young people will be more engaged in education if offered a range of vocational courses closely tailored to their needs. If it's really going to work, it will stop young people from feeling that education just isn't for them.
8: As school is at the moment, most people want to leave as soon as they can. But if school changes for the better, then I don't think people will mind, because some people go on to sixth form anyway. So I don't think some people will mind staying on, but I think most people won't like it.
9: I think it's a good idea if young people stay in school till they're 18, because then they can get more experience and the grades they want and more help and support into getting the job that they want. So I think it's a good idea.
7: What schools have got to be able to do is, from the minute students come in, is to, as I say, to create an ethos which says, you can achieve in this school, we value what you're all about, we will create a curriculum which is personalised, which will allow you to be successful, and we will not let you fall off of our radar. And that's what we've done at this school, which is why 100% of students last year left school with GCSEs. There wasn't a single student that left this school last year without five GCSEs, including English and Maths.

And I think that in itself indicates that students do want to do well. They don't want to be kind of left flailing around at the, you know, underneath society's radar. They want to be engaged. And I think schools have to give a message that says, this school won't let you fail. And that would be my message all to everybody. You know, schools will not let children fail.

0: Telford is an overspill of Birmingham, and such a new town that it only acquired its name in 1968. It's a place with its fair share of areas of deprivation and accompanying social problems. What has transformed one of these areas is a brand new school with a children's centre. It's called Newdale Community Campus, and it's become the focal point of this community.
1: We need to keep sight of the fact that we are agents of social change and that what we do can make a difference to lives, not just to the children that we work with, but the families that they come from and the community around them.
0: 7 years ago, before the school was built, there were many social problems and community spirit was in short supply.
2: The Overdale estate was very run down. It was built at a time when the priority was to house people, so there were lots of houses put up, but there were no shops, there was no bus service, there was no local school for youngsters. It's the last place on earth that people wanted to move to, even if they were homeless. It was as bad as that.
0: Head teacher Nick opened his doors to just 13 pupils in 2003, having secured the backing to establish a new children's centre as well. The whole ethos of the children's centre, the first of its kind in the country, is to offer a range of services for the young, the very young, and the slightly older. Education and support are provided at the revamped community centre at the main school, and even in people's homes.
1: We really wanted to involve as many people as we could. We wanted to engage with the local community, so obviously children and families, but also anybody else that would work with children and families. So we had meetings with all sorts of people, from the police, health obviously, social services, Sure Start, obviously we're a major player in it all, health visitors, local parish council, highways department. There were all sorts of people. It seemed that we were having meetings with every man and his dog, really, throughout the course of the first year or two, really, in terms of planning and setting everything up.
3: That's my auntie Lynn, and that's my mum when she was 11 at school.
4: 1982, that's like all our yesterdays, that is, isn't it? Fantastic.
1: It's important to meet and engage with the parents at the gate, find out what they want, how they're feeling about the services that we could offer, and what they'd want to use. So we then set up a breakfast club as a result of talking to the parents at the gate. We knew what time they wanted the breakfast club to start at, how much they'd be prepared to pay. And as a result, the parents have flooded in with their children using the service, and it's really highly regarded. They love the service, and the children have a really healthy start to the day.
5: Nick, the head teacher here, a real force to be reckoned with, really. He's got a real vision for not just for the school, but for the wider community. He really understands how partnerships work together with children's centres and primary care trusts and other partnership agencies as well. So I think that's really important for a school and for a children's centre to work together. He's having the head with a vision, and Nick's certainly got that.
0: And it's Nick's vision that led to an outstanding report from Ofsted. Not bad for a relatively new school, which also has a higher than average proportion of children with special needs and disabilities. Robert and Alison have four young children.

0: and one on the way. Their eldest two attend the primary school.
1: Have a good day at school, Silver. Bye.
0: Kai is age 3 and goes to the nursery, which is next door. And Zach is now at the baby unit, which is based at the revamped community centre, a 2-minute walk from the school.
2: As part of Newdale Children's Centre, we have an 0-3 nursery at the Carpenter Family Centre. We've got places for 6 babies and for 12 2s-3s.
3: Morning!
4: Morning!
3: Are you got to run?
5: Yay! Zach loves you, and when we walk through the doors, that's it, he's off. We'll wait by the main door there and wait for us to get there, press the buzzer, and then he's off getting his coat off if he can.
2: It's a nice here at the 0-3 nursery, we've got a lot of working parents, but also we have assisted places, either from a referral from an outreach worker or a health visitor. We've also got 2-year-old funding, so we're able to reach out to lots of families that wouldn't ordinarily use the service here. At Newdale, we've got three and 4-year-olds, so we have the grant-funded places, and also we have the wraparound care as well. So we might be able to extend the children's nursery times, so it makes it easy for parents to look for work.
3: Hello.
6: Yeah. Hello.
3: Zach's here, Liz.
2: We try and support all the families, and obviously every family and every child is an individual, so they're going to have different needs.
5: You gonna say bye bye? Yeah. Okay. Quiet.
7: Charlotte is the nursery manager. Although she works closely as part of the school team, she's got a contract with Integrated Childcare Services, or Children's Services, which is part of the local authority. So we work very closely together so that we can link up services, not duplicate services as well. That's really important, that there's a consistent service offer across the whole campus.
3: Have a look.
5: I think it's nice. I mean, it gives him something else to do. Because in our house, there's nowhere for him to really paint. And if we do get them to paint, then it's everywhere. At least if it's up here, it's all controlled and everything else like that for us. So, and that way then it gives him something to bring us home. Because when he stands there, I don't need his piece of paper. And he's got like a 10-foot smile across his face.
3: Good boy. Does that look what you've made? You're going to give that to Mummy later.
2: When the children start here at the nursery, then we're helping support the parents by establishing a routine for the children, giving them some stability and letting them access lots of activities they might not ordinarily use at home, encouraging their social skills and their independence, and also helping them support them in their preparation for school.
3: You ready? 1, 2, 3, up we go!
5: With Zach being here, we know when he turns 3, he'll automatically be placed in for the new school. And we're hoping when this one's born and about 2 years old, he'll get into this place as well, and then keep it going that way.
0: At the primary school, while the children are in class, some of the parents are as well.
8: So writing is about communicating.
0: Family learning classes are run during the day, and a starting point can be something as simple as organising the weekly shop.
8: How did you go about doing your shopping list together?
5: We'd shout out what we wanted, beans, spaghetti.
8: So there was a good communication between the two of you there, so you were negotiating what you were doing. Do you argue about what you're going to put on your shopping list?
5: I want to go down a certain aisle, and I'm not allowed because I'm on the diet.
8: Oh. Family learning courses are set up in schools, what the aim of which is to work with parents, sometimes carefully targeted parents, parents who are less able themselves maybe, and who feel not so confident about what they're doing with their children. So basically it's giving them information about what the children are doing in school and giving them strategies and games and things to play with at home to help their children develop. But it's also about their own learning. They have an opportunity to go on and go for qualifications and actually to develop their own learning skills as well in literacy and in numeracy.
9: You get to learn what the kids are doing at school and different paces that they're at.
5: So basically we're not trying to force them on, we're just helping them out with what they need to know and how we help them do it. At the moment Caitlin's having trouble with her handwriting, so doing the classes here has helped us out with Caitlin.
0: Caitlin is in the same class as Eddie, and Eddie's mother is a newly qualified teaching assistant.

0: on soap.
1: Her success is due to the adult training and support she's received while her children have been at Newdale School.
2: In the early days of the nursery, I would go along with my three children and I used the facilities that was available, which enabled me to gain some qualifications, because I left school with none, which changed my life, and I've moved on since then and did more and more, and I got more confident, did a few more. I then went to college in the evenings and gained a teaching assistant certificate, which enabled me to actually be a qualified TA, and it's changed my life for the better.
3: How do you know I need five TAs?
4: Because
3: we're using the systematic approach. That's right.
5: Jane typifies really the relationship that we like to have with families in the area. She's well liked by everybody, well regarded by everybody. The children think she's great. The staff all relate really well to her. She's one of those people that's part of the heartbeat of the place. She's fab.
1: Several of the courses Jane attended were at the Carpenter Family Centre. Next door to the baby unit is a community hall which is booked by many social groups. 27. The senior citizen bingo players are regulars, and so are the local police.
6: We come once a month and we come and join in. And as I found out to my cost, for the first few times that I used to attend, I'd roll up at about 10 o'clock and say, "Hi everybody, how are we all? Are you getting any problems?" And I'd be met with absolute daggers because it was, "Sit down, it's bingo time."
1: And when the bingo fun is over, it's the parents and toddlers' turn to play.
7: Playing together is a key part of our children's centre delivery here in Newdale. We've worked really hard at making sure that children have access to messy play, to noisy play, activities that they would ordinarily perhaps not have access to. Lots of parents don't have the time to prioritise play, particularly where families have complex needs, lots of pressures around debt and housing issues. It really gives some sanctuary really to parents.
1: A different kind of support is given to families out in the community. There's a network of outreach workers who make home visits. Jo Trahan has been helping Robert and Alison over the last few weeks.
8: Hi, can I come in?
9: Yes, come in.
8: Thank you. How are you?
9: I'm fine, thank you.
10: It can be quite chaotic when we're going to visit families. They can have large numbers of children and other people in the household, so it's really trying to sort of work with the parents to get them to understand that we need a bit of space, especially with speech and language, which is what I'm focusing here. You know, we need to make sure the television's not on, that there's a clear space and that we can hear people. Should we build a tower? Zach's two, and I'm focusing this piece of work on Zach's speech and language needs. And just to sort of assess where he is on the sort of speech and language spectrum so that I can set up some exercises to do and try and incorporate it in a fun way. Can you see all the different shapes? There's a square and a triangle and
8: build another one.
5: Every Child Matters agenda is obviously on everybody's lips at the moment, but I think we'd like to say it's about every individual matters. It's not just about children, it's about their families as well. If we're supporting the families, they're better able to support their children and give them as good a start as they can. And if we look after the whole team at Newdale as well, they can give the children as good a start as possible.
11: Everybody associated with this school are all working for people to become successful in their own eyes. And that has lifted this community to an extent that I would not have thought possible in so short a time.

0: When schools start to double as businesses, you as members of the support staff are in the front line.
1: Okay, well if you give me your email address, I'll send you out, I'll email you the pack that we have. It'll have the booking forms on it and all the booking information and prices, etc.
0: And when schools are open before and after traditional hours, again it's the wider workforce who largely make it happen.
2: These are the clubs that are actually running at the moment, and the club I'd like to add, if it is okay, is a table tennis club.
0: Teachers and school leadership teams look to support staff for skills they don't have.
3: It's wonderful having someone with knowledge and expertise beyond mine in specialist areas. Gone are the days where heads had to be the head of all answers in schools.
0: And support staff are helping to cement schools' positions at the heart of the local community by taking the lead in providing extended services.
4: Any other problems? Just the getting up in the morning. It's an early start today. Okay, do you want to set the speed up a little bit?
0: This programme looks at how members of the wider workforce are coping with the challenges of implementing the extended schools agenda.
2: Good morning.
5: Morning.
2: I'm Kim Stafford. I'm the school business manager at Kingfisher Primary School in Doncaster. They're adamant it hasn't been paid. Now, I've checked with the authority and it has definitely been processed for payment. Extended schools was something that I felt I should be part of. I think we have a big role as school business managers to play in change. My part in helping the programme be so successful here was acquiring a lottery grant for £49,000. She should have had money back.
6: Right.
2: If they haven't got a place,
6: yes.
2: Basically I'm asking you, do you mind going to
6: class? Yes.
2: Have a word with the child.
6: Of course I will.
2: Can he have a look in his bag? He'll either have a receipt or a refund.
6: Okay.
2: And then can you check that with your records as well?
6: Of course I will. And I'll come back to what I find.
2: Yep. My role specifically relating to extended schools is I'm line manager for two people, one of which deals with all the administration, the collecting of the money, the sending out the programmes that we would like to offer to children. My other colleague is actually the manager of what we term as the Hepworth Centre. This is a standalone building that we use the lottery grant to purchase.
3: Kim's probably played the greatest role of any member of staff in our extended schools provision.
2: I'd like to add another club, if that's okay with you. These are the clubs that are actually running at the moment. And the club I'd like to add, if it is okay, is a table tennis club.
3: It's wonderful having someone with knowledge and expertise beyond mine in specialist areas. Gone are the days where heads had to be the head of all answers in schools.
2: If you're happy to leave it with me, I will go and see Chris and Teresa and we'll just take it that step further, see how feasible it is.
3: It'll be great to bring some of our new staff on board rather than relying on the regular people who are offering extracurricular. I wouldn't have had the confidence to drive the school forward as a pilot school, really, for extended schools without Kim's expertise and without her knowledge and skills. I wouldn't have had that expertise to be able to do this confidently. So Kim really has been the backbone of what's enabled us to do all of this.
2: I've had my meeting with the head. The good news is he's happy for us to pursue the table tennis club. So basically now it's down to us to decide who's doing what to get this process going, really, and start the club. As senior teacher, Chris, could I ask you to see, I'm thinking of Natalie, an NQT, who may like to take on this role. I think it'd be quite good for her development in school. Within my role of school business manager, I have worked with people who are what we would term as the old school. When they started teaching, basically the secretaries did stick-on sticking plasters and did collect the dinner money. Some people queried a few things to start with, and I think that was down to me to gain their respect and trust and to prove that I have had the training and I really do have an awful lot to offer. I think the extended schools agenda has been a prime example of this. What he also quit

0: It was the possibility of maybe parents being involved. Now, I mentioned the Kingfisher Parent Helpers may be the people to actually mention this to initially, but I don't know what you two think about that.
1: I think there are a lot of parents that we've used in the past, and the Badminton Club is certainly a good example of that, where it's worked. We've had an ex-international player who's come in and worked and
0: sure.
1: developed badminton, so we've got a successful experience with that. And a table tennis club will again benefit from that. So we certainly have a word with parent helpers and talk to those and see if they know of anybody. And they're always very good getting back to us and that, very prompt.
0: I'm very happy to do the costings and just to see how viable it will be. So I'll look at that side of it. And Teresa, can I leave you as usual to have a look at your template on this and see if you can squeeze another club in on it?
2: I'm sure that'd be fine.
0: I think for the extended schools agenda, you have to include support staff. There's a lot of administration within extended schools, and there's a huge amount of funding which can be accessed for extended schools. So I don't really see how people in my position can't be involved.
3: Duncan Strachan is a gym instructor at South Hunsley Secondary School near Hull. During school hours, he helps to deliver the Healthy Schools message to pupils and assists PE teachers.
4: OK, so we're going to go for a third one. How are you feeling? Tired?
5: Tired.
4: OK, excellent. That's how we should be. Now, with this being the third set and with this being a new progressed weight, what we're probably expecting to see is a little bit of muscle shake. Carry on. I started off as a casual gym instructor here approximately 2 years ago, and as the school progressed the facility, and they brought in contracts and they was able to contract staff, I took up a contract and became full-time. I was a bit unsure of what to make of it at first. Coming from a commercial environment, working in commercial gyms, dealing with the public, I wasn't sure they would be after a teacher. But it was explained to me that it'd be dual use and we'd be working with the public.
3: South Hunsley has a superbly equipped gym, and it's used outside the school day by the local community.
4: As well as doing our ordinary shifts, working with the public, we've developed some other projects as well to go along to help the facility be sustainable, and that's included setting up a GP referral scheme for the wider community to use, to encourage them to use the facility.
3: Members of the public are referred to the gym by their GP, and Duncan can provide guidance on an appropriate exercise regime.
4: How's the knee been?
6: It's been a lot better. It's getting a lot stronger.
4: Good.
6: Yeah.
4: Excellent. So what we'll do, we'll start doing some progressions with you. You talked about your programme, you wanted that changing and tacking up so you can be more active. I think without the commercial input, it'd have been a very hard learning curve for the school. So I think bringing on board facility managers, duty managers and experienced gym staff, as well as studio instructors who know the level of field in which they've got to operate, I think that's quite good. It's a necessity, really. If we don't have that, the commercial side of it will drop, and therefore it'll impact on the sustainability of the facility. Hey, Steve.
7: Hi.
4: How's it going, mate?
7: It's good, yeah.
4: Good, okay. So do you want to get yourself logged on to the programme, and I'll just speak to Matt?
7: Okay.
4: So just log it in, mate. Okay, how's it going, Matt? All right.
8: Yeah, I'm just looking at sort of a 6 week update.
4: Yeah.
8: To look at some programmes.
4: Yeah, that's no problem, yeah. Yeah, no, I can get his programme up onto the screen.
9: That balance between teaching staff who've got the education background and the knowledge and a specialist coming from another area. Is not always the relationship that's going to necessarily be made in heaven. It's got to be worked at really hard, and the two parties have got to actually respect each other's area of expertise, and that's the key.
4: So what we can do, we can up it about, if we up it 5 minutes, 15, so that's up to 15.
8: Yeah.
4: That's going to take his workout, total workout time, still within the PE session, so he's still going to have enough time to do it.
8: That's a full workout.
4: Yeah, that'll be the full workout, allowing change in time and everything else, okay?
8: Good.
4: It's an essential part of us being able to wear the school environment. If we didn't have that interaction, we would be very much marginalised, and as a team it would be so demotivating, and it's very good from a personal point of view to be thought of as a professional rather than just a very minnowy sort of support staff figure, and that's good to be appreciated. How's that feeling?
7: That's feeling fine, yeah.
4: Yeah, okay. Just remind me again, how many we're going for?
2: 10.
4: 10. Two sets?
2: Yeah.
4: Good.
3: At the same school, Nadia Lingard, the conference and catering manager, is charged with bringing money into the school by running a commercial business.
5: Morning, Mand.
7: Morning.
5: What about the conference side? Is everything all right with the conferences
7: today? Well, it's all set up, ready, but they haven't arrived yet, but then LEA, yeah. They'll be about 5 minutes.
5: Yeah.
7: Yeah, it's all set up, just waiting to put fresh water in and milk, everything else is set up.
3: It's a dual role, as she's also head of catering in school. And even with a commercial background, it's been a steep learning curve.
5: Do you need anything else? Have you got everything that you need?
7: Yeah, that's fine.
9: Nadia arrived thinking she was going to do a school's meal service, and from the day one, she was suddenly faced with this huge challenge of running a catering business, a training business, and a school meal service. At the time when the whole issue about healthy schools had come in, so suddenly she came into a situation where there was potential huge deficit from school meals. And I was asking her to run a service which could only run if it generated external income.
5: OK, well, if you give me your email address, I'll send you out... I'll email you the pack that we have. It'll have the booking forms on it and all the booking information and prices, etc.
10: The contrast between the school and the business side is difficult some days, trying to focus on one thing or the other, with that many things going on. And obviously, we've got 1,830 students, so it's quite difficult when you're trying to contract the meals for the students, and then we're running three conferences some days. But I think that's where, because I've worked in the private sector, I guess that's where the comparison comes. It's this side of it comes more naturally, and that side of it has been something that's progressed over the 3 years.
9: So they get rewards, and then what happens then?
5: Then they can redeem those rewards off their website against mobile top-ups, iPods. They get vouchers to go to sporting facilities, sports equipment.
9: OK, so the companies, the authorities, OK, this is a scheme?
5: Yes.
9: And
5: they've done all the investigative work on it. And gone through legal with it and everything.
9: Right. When I came to this school, I'm an innocent abroad. I don't know anything about money. I didn't know anything about running any businesses. And my background was solely teaching and solely about children in classrooms. But now, because I'm surrounded by very knowledgeable people from their particular areas of expertise, suddenly all these areas are coming alive and you're suddenly thinking, wow, that's fantastic. What's the stages you need to go through now?
5: Well, we're putting a small article in the Heads Update just to make parents aware that it's coming up. I'm just putting a brief paragraph in just to explain a little bit about it, and that we'll be sending letters out and giving them lots of information. And then once we've had the next meeting, I'll come back to you and discuss it further. And then we'll get to all
9: agreement. We could sort of take it to the parent focus group as well and see how they feel about it, because it is a topic that's come up a few times.
5: Yeah, the barriers are definitely, when you're trying to do extended services, if you haven't got the support from the senior leadership team, it's really very, very difficult to progress with anything.
9: That's an offer.
5: Is that okay?
9: Yeah, that's great.
5: Okay.
9: Okay.
5: All right then. Okay, thanks, Tina.

0: This school has doubled GCSE A to C's in a year. And according to the head teacher, support staff can claim much of the credit.
1: It's not about being a sergeant major. It's not about offering them tea and sympathy. It's about putting together a package that will enable them to cope better.
2: Present level is 5C.
3: It's quite good.
2: It is good.
3: What's complaining?
2: It is really good. But she's saying that you could possibly be a 6.
0: A network of learning mentors, teaching assistants, and even data specialists work alongside an attainment head to identify pupils failing to meet expectations. They're targeted for intensive support, and the results are clear.
4: I really did think when I opened my GCSE results and you've got your grades, it's just the happiest feeling ever. You're just so proud.
0: This programme looks at how David Lister School in Hull has transformed attainment, and the big part played in that transformation by support staff. The story starts with a radical decision by the school's head to abolish heads of year and replace the posts with strand coordinators. John Munson is responsible for attainment. He spends half his time teaching and the rest on marshalling the school's support staff to ensure that each and every pupil reaches their personal target.
1: I start from the basis of the school's values, and we have a key value that every member of our school community should try to be the best that they can be.
2: So, with a bit more homework and a bit more attitude, it could be up to a 6.
0: With a roll of some 1,300 pupils, monitoring the progress of each one is a huge task. But tracking is essential, so the school's support staff have devised a data system which is intended to be all-encompassing and simple to use. It's popular with pupils too. It works on a traffic light basis.
5: These are our targets. We've talked about these in other lessons because we keep going back to them because we need to get into these level 6s. If it's green, achieving it or beyond it. If it's on orange, it means that you're one sub-level below. And if it's on red, then it means that we're more than two sub-levels or below it. So it shows you that although maybe you might not be reaching your target, you are actually making some progress, which is good. That's what we're asking. That's all we ask at the end of the day.
0: Angela Swales splits her time between teaching and a senior role in the support staff network.
6: The students really like it. They like that interaction with each other, really, about comparing themselves with each other, you know. But it's also about them knowing exactly where they are. They know which bit of the coursework they need to improve because, you know, they're green. They don't need to do anything. They're fine. They've done. They're amber. They must do something. Or they're red and they really, really, really need to do it. So they're absolutely sure of what they need to do. And I think that's the power of the whole thing.
0: But it's not just about data for data's sake, it's about how the data is used.
6: I think what's different here is the breadth of the interventions that we use after we've identified the students who are underachieving. So it's not really about the system for collecting the data, it's about how we analyse it and what happens after that when we discover the students who are underachieving. The range of interventions we have is very broad.
1: For students on red and amber, I ask the question of staff, what are you doing to move this young person forward and what support do you need? This is where the customised package of support comes in. It could involve mentoring and coaching support, it could involve attendance at booster sessions, it could involve, as it does with all our

0: students, OMRED, an action plan, which is a collection of their most important targets within a time frame, which is fully shared with parents and fully shared with all staff, so that we all know what that young person has to do.
1: Support staff and teachers meet each week to discuss any pupils who need an action plan.
0: Issues that are not resolved include English and history coursework,
2: right,
0: and some bullying issues as well. She's actually one of the most able young ladies that we've got. Her grades are a mixture of C's and D's.
2: Okay.
0: The obviously real concern is the fact that the two English exams are on D and her history is on D as well.
2: Right.
0: And there's no reason why that should be.
2: Yeah.
0: We've got to look at what support we can put in place in school to try and turn the situation around.
2: What can we do? Has she had some support from the learning mentor?
0: Referrals for support would come from subject teachers. A lot of our referrals actually come from the students themselves, because they're aware that they're in difficulties and they're aware that there's help, and they come for help themselves, which I think is incredibly positive. I would also look at data and suggest students who require support.
3: I'll make sure that I speak to the tutor.
2: You'll speak to the tutor,
3: the tutor is aware of what support we can put in place.
2: So we'll have an action plan very soon.
4: Send off.
1: To begin the package of intervention, each pupil is placed with a learning mentor.
0: Right. My role as attainment strand manager is to ensure that all the mentoring is coherent, that it all focuses on academic outcomes, and that it helps a young person to make sense of what's going through school. It's not about dragooning kids into rooms to make them pass tests and exams.
5: Well, Miss Foyson is my learning mentor, and she's the person that I go to when, like, I need a bit of help with something, or like a bit of advice, or basically just to make sure I'm on level ground with everything.
0: It's very, very easy to do things for students, and it only makes them helpless. That's not what we want. We want students to become independent learners, who take responsibility for learning and who actually enjoy it. And we can only achieve that, yes, by giving support, but also by encouraging the student to, if you like, dig deep into their own personal resources, to look at aspects of their character that they might be unaware of.
5: They always say that it's up to me. If I want to do well, then I've got to do it myself. They can't really help me in that way. It's down to me at the end of the day. They do push, yeah. Like with my grades and everything, they have gone up already, so, like, they do help.
0: For mentoring sessions to be meaningful, they have to be based on meaningful information. The mentor would have received feedback from student subject teachers, and this obviously has to be discussed with the student, not in terms of presenting them with problems, but with solutions to problems. Missing coursework is a good example. It's very, very easy to keep somebody behind after school to get them to catch up. It's more rewarding to look at the issues that have caused the young person to fall behind, to give them advice on time management, and to help them take responsibility for putting things right.
1: Learning mentor Mark Richardson is working with Lewis, a pupil who's not meeting expectations.
6: No, what we'll do is we'll set you some targets, like I will listen to instructions more, try to stay focused more. And you've got a time scale of that. We said a month there, so should we stick with that?
7: Yeah.
6: Do you agree with that? You think you can do that?
7: Yeah. I'll try.
6: You try?
7: Yeah. So we ask. I'll try with them both.
6: You try with them both?
7: Yeah.
6: Right, okay. So if we go a month, yeah?
7: Yeah.
6: So now I'll see you before the month's out, just to catch up on how things are going, and see if you think you're doing okay, and I'll speak to Mr. Boynton.
7: Mm.
6: Okay? Lewis was referred because he's in the gifted and talented group, and at the minute, he's not quite reaching his levels in science and IT. So he was referred to me by those subject teachers. I've spoken to them about their concerns about Lewis. And then we just put things in place, strategies that Lewis can do. And there's a science one, which you're saying that you're more bothered about, yeah?
7: Yeah.
6: Present level is 5C. Do you understand 5C?
7: Yeah.
6: Yeah?
7: That's quite good.
6: It is good.
7: But
6: it is really good, but she's saying that you could possibly be a 6. It's to try and raise attainment.

0: the guys who were, and ladies obviously, who were struggling with like the predicted 5 A to C's, and sometimes drop off for whatever reason, whether it be home life or a particular teacher or something like that. And then we put strategies in place for them and just support them along the way and try and keep them on track.
1: Subject targets that she's suggesting is start work straight away and complete work set. We'll ask for help more.
2: Well, I usually get distracted inside.
1: Yeah, and we'll ask for more help if unsure about topic.
2: You've got to tell Miss Tell not to bite me
1: off. If I ask. Yeah, well, I'm going to show it to Miss Tell anyway, so she'll see it, so she'll know what we're working at.
3: The support staff also arrange booster classes and after-school revision sessions. Another innovation has been to bring in university students so that pupils can hear directly from their peers the benefits of raising attainment.
4: Well, I'm a mentor, so I come in every Wednesday and just have a quick chat with the kids and sort of like help them raise their aspirations and just make them realise that, I know, it's not just smart kids who go to university, it's just people who want to improve themselves.
5: So I know it does seem quite easy here, but is it a lot harder work at university?
4: It's hard, but I guess because I actually like my course, I like the course, so I actually enjoy the work, because I can remember when I was like doing like secondary school and stuff, and you get like maths and stuff, and I just wasn't good at it, and I used to like tear my hair out, like, why me? Whereas in university, it's more like you enjoy the subject, but obviously there are some subjects which are boring, but they're not as frightening to you as, do you know what I mean, the subjects that you really don't like, because you obviously go for a subject that you kind of, you know, that you enjoy.
3: For those struggling to make the grade in maths and English, the school now offers online tests through EdExcel. Pupils practice the tests, and passing means half a GCSE in each of numeracy and literacy.
6: And sometimes it's better to have a look at your answers and then see if you can spot it inside there. OK, on this one, this is really easy, these type of questions, because it says that there's a spelling mistake in the article and it's actually telling you which line to look at, and it actually tells you that the word's there. So you could just look at those words and say, is special spelled correctly? And then look at it if you need to.
7: Special is right.
6: We've got a number of pupils that, one reason or another, they've chosen maybe not to do coursework, things like that, and that brings the grade right down. So basically, this is an opportunity for them to be able to get a better grade without having to do all the coursework and go into all of that. So the range is the smallest one taken away from the largest one, and that gives you the range of wages that they'll have.
8: One thing that it does offer them, as well as a worthwhile qualification, is a unique opportunity to boost their confidence. Students who have failed through school, who have found it difficult, who may be disengaged, this is a good way to come in, use the skills that they've got, develop those skills that need developing, get instant feedback, and then there is that immediacy of gaining the GCSE qualification.
3: Simone Kirkup is a former student who benefited from intervention at David Lister. She's grateful she made it to college.
9: If it wasn't for the support, and, you know, particularly Mr Munson putting me on some of these courses and just reassuring me and, like, pushing me, then, you know, I really did think when I opened my GCSE results and you've got your grades, it's just a happiest feeling ever. You're just so proud.
8: I felt incredibly proud, and I have to admit I felt very emotional, because there were lots and lots of students like Simone who were opening their envelopes in perhaps a bit of an expected the worst, but they were absolutely so proud of themselves for what they had achieved. I was very proud of our staff team, because we all made that really outstanding effort to push these students. And I'd like to think that as a strand coordinator for attainment, I was able to focus those efforts so that it really, really made a difference on an individual level.

0: Prospect Vale Primary School in Heal Green near Stockport has developed a holistic approach to CPD, which incorporates the whole school community. Head teacher Jo Lawless has a pivotal role in the process.
1: At our school, we empower all the possible members of staff that we can, and that includes teaching staff, it includes teacher assistant staff, nursery nurses, midday assistants, midday supervisors, and also the admin staff and caretaking and cleaning staff, because it's important that everybody has a fair deal. I have a great sense that equality is very, very important in primary education to ensure that everybody feels part of a team. Our menu of training type and variety is extremely varied, because we ensure that it isn't just going out of school on courses, which can be quite disruptive as well as expensive. A lot of the training undertaken at our school is done in-house, and there's a great deal of cascading of skills and knowledge from not just from teachers, but from teacher assistants to other teacher assistants, from the special needs coordinator to the teacher assistants that are doing booster work and intervention work. And we ensure that the diet for CPD is rich and is as appropriate as we could possibly make it.
2: And also, if we also remember that...
0: Janine Nesbitt is the Senko at Prospect Vale. She regularly holds training sessions with her team of learning support assistants.
2: We need to get parents on board. It's not just the fact of us and how we support the children. And it's also the fact is them actually, the parents actually recognising the job that you do within school. You know, you're learning support assistants, you are an integral, important part of how the child develops in school.
0: Deputy Head Cole Kinane takes an active role in developing CPD opportunities for the whole Prospect Vale school community.
3: The teachers have a chance, they have a voice, so if they feel they have a need, it's not just a school identified need, they have the opportunity as well to take part in something that they really want to fulfil and develop within.
0: Prospect Vale has a relatively high percentage of EAL pupils. One staff member who has opted to carry out some specialised training to help these pupils with numeracy is Year 2 teacher Claire Turnbull, who has carried out a pilot project in conjunction with the Ethnic Diversity Service and a cluster of schools.
4: The CPD that I have undertaken whilst at Prospect Vale has really made me more aware as a teacher the different needs of children, the difficulties they would face, particularly in mathematics, and how I can overcome them and develop my teaching appealing to all learning styles. We took part in some training, which mathematics training for an intervention programme called Talking Maths, which targets speaking and listening and the use of the confident use of mathematical language and how often barriers are put up in place when that understanding and confidence is not in place. So we used elements of that, and that proved massively beneficial in the children's results at the end of the year when they took their optional SATs, some children achieving a rise of four parts of a level, and they became much more confident users, and that's filtering through into the year six now. But also now I'm teaching in year two, I use aspects and elements of the Talking Maths programme, which is beneficial for all children, not just children with English as an additional language. And we're using very much all the senses, listening skills, talking, but also asking children to write things down as opposed to giving a verbal response, so that they're feeling less intimidated.
5: I'm going to start off with dropping 2 pence coins in. So if I'm dropping 2 pence coins in, we're counting in
6: twos.
5: Well done. Are we ready? Okay, write it down for me. Write it down for me. Don't show me though yet. Okay, show me. I think everybody's got that spot on. That was how much in the pot? That was...
1: Yeah! One person that has benefited from this holistic approach at our school is Helen Bryan. A vacancy became apparent to be a midday assistant, which she duly took on board. And then I asked her to do some part-time teacher assistant work.

0: I ensured that she had the training via the local authority, and when that was complete, she was then working in the classroom.
1: When I started the job, it was literally I needed a job, and I needed a job with school hours because I had two children at primary school. I started part-time. At the time, I didn't really have any plans for where the job would take me. The first training course that I went on was the induction to being a teaching assistant, that I found very helpful because it updated the numeracy and the literacy skills that I'd had from being at school myself, but the way that it was taught when I was at school is considerably different to how it's taught now. So that was a grounding in how to teach now. The training I've had in relation to the teaching assistant job has shown me different ways of approaching problems that the children are having, different strategies for coping with the things that they can't do, and different, just generally different ways of teaching. I did the MVQ3 qualification in teaching assistant. That again increased my confidence because it showed that what I was doing with the children was the right thing to be doing, and it also widened my perspective on things like school policies and government policies and how they affect the way that we work within school. I feel I'm very lucky here because the training that I've requested I have been able to do, and that's been supported by the Senko and by the head teacher, and that's something that I have found is different talking to different people from different schools.
2: Amy Asher started working at the school aged 19 as a teaching assistant and has directly benefited from the training it offers.
3: I'm currently in math third year at Prospect Vale. I'm working with year three doing booster groups. I'm due to start in September doing 1.5 days a week teacher training, and 3.5 days I'll be staying in school. I feel very supported at Prospect Vale. Initially, as soon as I came into school, they put me straight away on a teaching assistant induction. And from that, I've then gone on to do my teaching assistant level one, my MVQ level three, and recently completed my high level teaching assistants. More recently, again, I've been able to accept a place for teacher training to start September, in which the school have supported me and agreed to keep me here part-time whilst I'm training to become a teacher.
0: This holistic approach, which I keep on trying to emphasise, isn't just the paid staff at our school. We're currently piloting a project for Stockport Local Authority, looking at adults working within the school environment, and that includes parents coming in to help. It also includes external agencies that support us in school, and we're trying to formulate a model that's actually going to work well in our school, and that will later, possibly next year, possibly the year after, be rolled out to similar schools in the Stockport borough.
2: Prospect Vale actively encourages parents to come in and help. Paul Brownsall volunteers in his son's class as often as he can.
4: The parent and teacher relationship is good here, and they usually find there's a parent coming in most days. I'm actually doing my part-time degree myself, so this is like it's a two-way thing as well. It sort of helps me keep up with things, and then not just help my son, helping other children. And also this class is very good, where the children help each other. If children finish early, then they go and help somebody else.
2: The school also runs two courses which help other adults support the teaching staff.
0: One is family learning, in which for the past 2 years we've had projects running for 6 or 7 weeks based on skills, whether they be in numeracy or in literacy.
5: When I was 5, I did a dive the day I went to sea.
0: Many of the successful family learning projects over the past 2 years have focused on our ethnic families. We have quite a high percentage of EAL families in Prospect Vale. It's rising, and it's approximately 40% at the moment. We find the family learning projects really useful in a link between the home and the school. A lot of the sessions are based on homework.
6: Do you remember what to do?
5: Yeah.
7: Yeah.
6: First one.
5: Water. What? Not easy, short.
6: Well done, you got them all right.
5: I'm the winner.
8: So what the children are going to do is you're going to make the dice from a card, put them out.
2: Zakia has benefited from the family learning project in teaching her ways of helping her children, particularly her younger son, at home.
8: Right.
6: I'm really glad that I did this course. It's really helped me and my son. First time round, I did find it a bit of a struggle, but second time with this course, it's

0: just been fun, and he's just progressed so well. I'm really happy, and I'm happy that he's come so far along. And it's been fun, and the main thing is that he enjoys it.
1: Mm.
0: And I enjoy it as well. It's not like a chore having to listen to him read every day. And it's all because I did this course.
2: The course has other benefits for the parents.
3: Take all this material.
1: Getting to know other parents that are here and getting to know about how their children are doing in school and sort of enabled me to carry more forward home and sort of reinforce at home what they're doing at school.
4: I'd have to say with Prospect Vale, they've involved the community a lot more than other schools I've worked with. I've just recently become parent governor and I'm on the Parent Association as well, so I've helped with a lot of recruiting for the courses, myself and Mrs. Kinane. The feedback from the courses has been fantastic.
5: We have found that those parents who have been to our family learning and are supporting their children more at home. So it is having an impact, and that's not just me feeling that, that's right across the school.
6: When it comes to times like Parents' Evening, there's an increased dialogue in regard to basic curriculum skills, and we've found that there's been a greater interaction of our ethnic families within school life in this past year.
2: The school is now also a base for the ESOL project.
6: So the school provides facilities, a teaching room and a creche area, so the parents can come in to learn basic skills in literacy and numeracy. At the moment there's a very successful project running where parents come each week to learn skills in speaking and listening.
2: The ESOL project is one of many projects around the country helping speakers of other languages improve their English speaking, listening, reading and writing. Here, the emphasis is also on enabling parents to help their children with homework and to communicate effectively with teachers.
6: Stockport local authorities see Prospect Vale as a beacon school in regard to family learning projects, and they're really pleased that it's also now a base for the ESOL project. We've been asked by Stockport to be a pilot school, to put into place a model that can be rolled out to other schools within Stockport. And they're very excited about the fact that we're asking parents to come into the school. And we've been in talks with MMU, Manchester Metropolitan University, for our parents to gain a base accreditation free of charge that will then open up a pathway for possibly future education opportunities for them from coming into our school, because a lot of our parents still see the school as separate from their home, and we're trying to bridge that gap at the moment.
5: At the end of the day, we're here for the children, and obviously all continued professional development will benefit our children. If we have happy teachers who are committed and know their subjects well because they've had continual training, if we have parents themselves who have had training and support from school as to what the next steps they need to make with their children. If we have children who have a voice, and if we have classroom assistants or TAs who are trained to support the children within the classroom, then what more can you wish for? You know, you will have a good school.

0: Seriously depressed, 10 with eating disorders, 20 with obsessive-compulsive disorder, over 100 will have self-harmed by 16. But in 2005, Ofsted reported that most secondary schools are failing these pupils.
1: I'm about to sit my GCSEs. The teachers go on and on about how important these exams are and how they'll really change my future. It's scaring the hell out of me.
2: I try to eat more, but I can't. I know I'll feel guilty and fat. And I'm scared of losing control. I'm seeing a counsellor, and people expect me to get better, but the truth is, I'm scared of getting better.
3: I grew up thinking there was something wrong with me. That's when the self-harm started, when I was 14. It's all about control. I couldn't control the rubbish in my life, but could control what I did to myself.
4: Sometimes I feel so happy, the happiest I've ever felt, and that lasts for a week or two. But most of the time, I'm so depressed. I just get so confused. Being a teenager sucks.
0: In 2005, Ofsted highlighted its serious concern at the under-identification of mental health problems in school. The low level of awareness of their importance. The lack of training or even knowledge of comprehensive government guidance. And it's in our secondary schools where the failures are most significant.
5: I think schools can be, potentially, like a sanctuary for young people. I'm sure young people wouldn't use that word, but I think potentially a school can be a sanctuary. And I think whether they like it or not, teachers are involved with the emotional health and well-being of the young people in their care. And I think it's just a very important part of the curriculum. We know that if children don't feel good about themselves, if they're unhappy in their relationships, if they're being bullied or excluded by their peers in some way or rejected, then they're not going to learn very well. And people who feel good about themselves and have a positive attitude towards themselves, are confident in their relationships, they simply achieve more academically.
0: This programme looks at strategies to promote mental health in secondary schools from four different perspectives: a head teacher, psychologist, teacher, and students. Cheryl, Kylie and John are in Year 12 at Sittingbourne Community College in Kent. They've all experienced mental and emotional stress linked to bullying.
6: I started doing like sniffing cans, and I always felt that I was fat, ugly. I couldn't be bothered with myself anymore. I wouldn't put makeup on. Sometimes I couldn't be bothered to even get out of bed. I felt like, what's the point? What am I going to do today? I'll just sit there. Might as well just stay in bed.
7: I felt scared because I was worried for my own safety. I was upset, which meant I wasn't really with it, and I wasn't really thinking about anyone else. I was just thinking about myself and like just forgetting that I had a family as well. And basically, I just wanted it to end because it was just too much for me.
8: I had panic attacks when I was in school, and I just felt so down. Really nasty. It's horrible.
6: I think the biggest thing was my slitting that got really bad at some point. It got to the point where if people would come in, they'd have to sit on me to stop me from doing it. I was that determined. I'd grab anything, I'd snap
8: sick all day. Then she started to notice because the school started phoning her up. I did everything I could to get out of school, and finally I just told her why I didn't want to go.
7: I did have people to talk to, but I didn't really feel that I had someone who understood me. My friends were just there and I could just talk to them whenever I wanted to, but they didn't really understand exactly what I was going through.
6: I had friends, I could talk to my friends about it, and they'd just go, that's stupid, slap me and go, don't do it again. But I mean, what does that achieve? They don't know what it's like.
8: I didn't really want to tell the teachers, I thought it was really silly. And none of them really noticed, but in the end I had to tell my head of year at the time, in year 9. And I don't really think she had much of an understanding of it.
6: People just don't have enough information around to be able to understand self-harming. And if there was like a couple of people in the school who had done it, you know, and been through it themselves, it would have been easier to talk to because they would have known what you'd gone through.
8: My

0: I needed someone who was approachable. I needed someone who would understand. I didn't really have that.
1: Sittingbourne now has a range of support services and regularly consults its students about their emotional well-being.
2: Hello, you're coming through.
1: We asked head teacher Alan Barham to meet with Cheryl and other sixth formers to discuss their concerns.
3: As you well know, we are really interested in further developing student voice. All of you have been involved in various student college improvement groups or other groups looking at what we're doing, and I've found many of your comments regarding what we should be considering and what we should be improving on to be extremely interesting. So you're coming to tell me more, yes?
4: Yeah. I'd actually like more opportunities to help younger students, because I think what I've been through isn't just one thing, it's quite a lot of things all built into one,
3: yeah,
4: which helps me to help other people.
3: Now, Carly, you are doing this.
5: I've started mentoring one girl.
3: Okay.
5: I used to be not a very nice person to know, and then I went through all this and I came out a nicer person. So I think that they thought that maybe if they see how I was before, then that I have come out of it. And I'm happier and I've got my GCSEs and everything and I'm doing well, that might inspire them to just do exactly the same and help themselves as well.
3: Anything else that you would suggest that we should bear in mind in terms of helping young people? Because we haven't really spoken about eating disorders, have we?
5: Someone found out that one of my friends had an eating disorder. All they said was, God, she's starving herself to get thin. That's not the problem, that's not the issue. The issue is it's a mental health problem.
4: It needs to be talked about more so everyone understands it.
3: You're saying to me, really, that these issues should be spoken about, discussed more openly. Where would we do it?
4: I mean, it could help the student because I think, oh, look, they've been through it, I can get through it.
3: What, in tutorial groups, assemblies or?
4: Assemblies, maybe a person who's been through something could, like one of us FEUs could go into a form group and just sit with them, and if they've got any problems, come and talk to us, introduce ourselves, right. Then they know who we are.
3: Well, I actually think the key turning point is beginning to happen now, whereby the student groups we set up are coming forward with some ideas which staff are taking seriously, and they are seeing you in a different light. In fact, tonight I'm talking to the staff about the relaunch of the Further Education Unit, which we're going to rename the Centre for Post-16 and Adult Studies. And a part of the relaunch is that we are going to expect all post-16 students to be involved in community service or working as TAs or mentors to younger students. And that will be expected of all FEU students.
4: I think a lot of people look down on us and think it's a really easy time, which it isn't. I think most of the stuff you go through will be in your teenage years. I mean, I can't see myself doing half the stuff I've done in my teenage years, doing it again. I mean, I've been through a lot, but it makes you grow up quicker and realise what's around you and what's important.
1: Mark Vickers is head teacher of Manhood Community College in West Sussex. When he joined the school, it was in special measures. Student attitudes and behaviour were particular problems.
6: So what was really important was that as part of our sort of reorganising and restructuring the college, we put the emotional needs and welfare of youngsters at the forefront of our work. And that's why I've looked very much to look at making sure that those youngsters are well supported.
1: Mark quickly introduced a series of initiatives to address the students' emotional well-being. Whenever possible, he personally welcomes students into school.
7: How are you today?
8: All right.
7: Are you all right? Oh, Tariq, you're going to do that top button up now? Good man. And the shirt tucked in, please. Thank you.
6: Welcome to our Tuesday morning briefing, our pastoral briefing.
1: As always, one of the first changes Mark made was to appoint two pastoral managers.
6: Upper school to give some messages. So perhaps Millie, as pastoral manager of lower school, if you'd like to start with the lower school messages.
9: We have a prospective new student tomorrow, James.
1: He's going to be. Neither of them teach, so they're available to students full time.
9: Called Jack, who will take part in the normal school day, including PE. We're going to give him a blazer and a tie just to make him feel part of the school.
6: In my experience in school,

0: other priorities at that time.
1: Now, because of the bullying situations you've had on the bus.
0: And our pastoral managers can support them in that process by taking away, if you like, that burden of looking at trying to do too many things at the same time, and to give the youngsters somebody who isn't a teacher, because that also is a knock-on benefit, that the young people coming in and they've got somebody to talk to who isn't perceived as a teacher, who's perceived as perhaps not their friend, but somebody who's there to really support them. And then it allows the teacher to concentrate far more on delivering, you know, excellent lessons, and gives the youngsters a much better chance to learn really well.
2: One of the most important innovations is the school website, launched as part of a range of support services.
3: Hey, morning everybody.
0: So we had a big two assemblies, actually, one for lower school, one for upper school, where we put the website up on a big screen for the youngsters to be able to see. And then we gave everybody on their chairs as they came into assembly our support cards, which are very similar to a credit card in terms of youngsters are well used to having things like this in their wallets or purses or in their jacket pockets. And it talks about MCC support, and it says here, do you need help? If so, please turn over. And on the back, we've got, if you have any problems at school, home or anything else, then you can talk to us on, and it's got the four strands of support, then the texting or forwarding the bullying text messages to the mobile phone, writing the problems into the suggestion box, visiting the website, as we said, or referring to the mentors themselves or the pastoral managers in the upper or lower school offices. So the students have these with them at all times. Purpose of the card is just to remind you that the support is there if you need it. We have a new college website, but on it is the MCC support website, where if you want to get a message to Mrs. Ralph, your pastoral manager, you can actually send her an email and it will go directly into her inbox for her to read.
1: Now, what's on there that you've got mates that are annoying you, which we had that problem on the bus, didn't we? Homework's not an issue. There's trouble at home, stressy teachers, being bullied. You can put your message in there, and when you submit it, you put key stage 3, because that's my key stage, and that will come directly to my email, and I can actually answer you straight away because it will come up on my screen.
4: I've had a couple of emails where they've actually given me their identity but have said, please don't talk to me about this. They obviously don't want to be seen to be approached for whatever reason, and that's fine. And I felt that perhaps it would be nice if I could acknowledge those ones by replying to their emails. So I think that would be a really good...
0: I think that could be useful, couldn't it, for those who want it.
4: Definitely.
0: How's that incident gone with the parent who emailed you? Because it was interesting that parents have started to use the website to contact you as well.
4: I think parents obviously find it quite useful that they've got that facility.
0: That direct line in.
4: Absolutely,
0: which is really useful, actually. Yeah, I'm glad to see that that's starting to happen now, that parents feel, of course, once they're made aware as they are now of what the system is, that they can start to contact you directly themselves.
4: Yeah.
2: Within a year of Mark taking over, Ofsted revisited the school to give its verdict on the changes.
0: Yes, the school is making fantastic progress. To be given a rating for teaching and learning is very good. A rating for attitudes and behaviour of outstanding and leadership management of outstanding obviously makes me feel that and know that what we're doing is working, and our young people feel really part of something very special here, that they feel valued, they feel part of a school that's really improving, and that they like to talk about that. That's something that the HMO inspectors mentioned, that our students like to talk to them and others about being very proud of their school and being part of something that's going extremely well.

0: Vivian Hill is an educational psychologist. She works in schools across London, advising teachers about strategies to promote emotional well-being in even the most challenging pupils. Today, she's running a training session for teachers about emotions and behaviour.
1: I think in the last 10 or 20 years, the focus in schools has been very much on attainments, levels in the national curriculum, and managing behaviour. And think of behaviour as something that we don't need to understand. From my perspective as a psychologist, if you don't understand what is driving the behaviour, it's almost impossible to manage it. And what we're going to try to do is, by understanding the behaviour, manage it better.
2: I think the thing for schools is to not be so quick to segregate what are seen as sort of social and behavioural problems from emotional problems. So quite often young people who are involved in stealing or drinking, drug taking,

0: or bullying are actually giving us a very clear message that something's causing them a lot of distress deep down. And we tend to respond to those sorts of needs very differently to the self-harming or the suicidal individual, but actually they are all indicators of an emotional need.
1: But if you think about the sorts of things that we talk about all the time with the children that we're working with, it's things like low self-esteem, kids who don't have who have inadequate supervision and care, or even children who are grieving following the loss of a member of the family, maybe a separation, kids who live and experience parental conflict, separation and divorce, maybe even have social skills difficulties. Seeing that as a broad range of emotional difficulties. And I know from working with EBD schools that an enormous number of the children that we work with are those who've suffered loss and separation.
0: Now, there's an unending list of indicators or risk factors, but it's something about having identified the risk factors, what do we do? What strategies do we put in place and how do we help? And really thinking about the range of resources that are actually currently available in schools. So most schools now do have learning mentors and are actually able to strategically target these children from early on.
1: If we think about dealing with some of the bad experiences young people have had, what we know is there are some things that promote resilience, mean that the young person, even though they're having a difficult life, somehow has a positive sense of themselves, and they can cope with those difficulties and negativities. And one of the things that's been consistently shown to have the real big impact is the school.
0: I think sometimes teachers underestimate how big an influence they can be for young people. And as a psychologist, I'm constantly hearing from children that the teacher has been a really important part of enabling them to change their behaviour. So, for example, I quite often suggest to teachers that where they are working with a young person with quite entrenched, challenging behaviour, that sometimes the sorts of things they can do are to actually change the role of that person by sending them different messages. So instead of always focusing on the things that aren't going so well or the difficulties, to try and spot the things the child does that are desirable and constructive. Sometimes there aren't many of those, but just finding one or two and noticing those and making those the focus for your interactions with the young person, rather than focusing entirely on the negative, helps the young person to see themselves differently and to play a different role.
2: Vivian is observing a pupil with particularly challenging behaviour and a troubled home life.
3: Is there anything special about him?
2: She then meets with his teacher and the Senko to discuss how to help him.
0: One of the things I was going to suggest is just trying to build his resilience within school by maybe giving him a lot more responsibilities. So maybe partnering him up with younger children to do reading support, or making him a monitor within the class and maybe in the wider school community. Just that thing about an expectation of responsibility, which is acknowledging that we know he's having problems and we're doing what we can about that with other agencies, but that while he's here, we continue to have the same consistent high expectations of him.
3: I think that would be good to give him more attention, because he's really trying to gain it, and in the wrong way.
0: Absolutely.
3: Like, he'll tell me things that he's done wrong.
0: Yes.
3: Like, he told me the other day, oh, I'm getting £2 a month from this boy for protection. So he'll tell me, I'm not coming into school tomorrow, I'm going to tell my mum my leg hurts. I think that would be really good. I totally agree.
0: That's exactly what he did with me. He just listed all these negative things, and then I just shifted it and said, what's gone well?
3: Yeah.
0: And he looked a bit puzzled. And I said, you know, I'd noticed last year lots of improvement in your handwriting. Has that continued? And I think if we can keep shifting the focus away from the negatives back onto the positives, I think working closely with the families of these children is just as important. It's no point valuing and supporting a child all day at school if they go home to negative messages every evening. We actually have to work with the whole child and think about the systems they're part of and changing how they're treated in each of those systems. So focusing our interventions not only at classrooms and schools, but at the peer group and also at the family context.
2: Amy Lovelock is PHSE coordinator at Greenshaw High School in Surrey. The school is one of the very few to deal with mental issues head-on in the classroom.
4: There are two

0: Amy runs a six-week mental health module for year 10s. Today is the first lesson.
1: So if you see the word mental illness or the word mental health, what jumps into your head? What do you think those mean?
2: Mental health is that when you don't care about your body. Everything to abuse.
3: Yeah.
4: I think mental illness.
5: Depression and stuff that when you can't handle.
3: Stress.
5: Yeah.
3: Mental health is more like,
1: In the area, in the country, I think it's essential that people's awareness is raised of mental health issues. They know individual mental health issues, but also how to recognise them, that they know what to do about it, where to go and get help from, whether that be in school or whether that be from agencies outside of school that they can contact. There's some questions there. Why do we use those words? Is it right to use those words? I also think that it helps to deal with the stigma of mental health issues as well, that quite derogatory comments can be made about people with mental health issues because people don't understand it. And therefore, I think if you raise the awareness, you also sort of reduce some of that stigma. So I'm just going to give you 2 or 3 minutes to talk about them, and then I'd like to know some of your views on this.
6: I've never used spasm. I've used Luna. And fruitcake. And the tongue.
7: I don't think it's right to call them that. And it could make them feel bad.
2: And comfortable as well, thinking of them like that they stereotyped them or got called a name.
8: Do you think it is right to use those words?
9: No. I don't think it's right, but it's like they don't really think about it as they say, innit? They just go, oh, he's loony or he's mad.
1: I want us to think about the myths surrounding mental illness, because people sometimes have ideas about people with mental illnesses, and it's some point that you've raised as we've been going along as well. People with a mental illness are dangerous. Do you think that is true, or do you think that is false? Yasser, what do you think?
10: I think that's false.
1: You think that's false? Do we agree with Yasser, or do we disagree? What do you think?
11: They can be dangerous, but it's like an assumption that all mental people are dangerous, but they're not.
1: Good point. People who self-harm are seeking attention. What do you think about that one? Is that true or is that false?
12: They're going to do that secretly because they're not doing it for attention. Maybe they're just doing it for themselves.
1: Right. Mental illness can be caught.
9: True for some. Well, because, like, you pick it up as you go. Say if you, like, the one where you wash your hands and, like, you really get addicted to it.
1: A habit that develops, but is it something you catch in the first place? Right.
0: So how has the course changed the attitudes of the students who took it last year?
13: We've always had like a vague idea of what each mental illness was, but as we studied it in depth, you know, you're able to, oh, this is another symptom, you know, you're able to identify it much more easily now.
14: When you really fully understand it and you understand the symptoms, I think it does change your opinion. I mean, you take it more seriously, you're not really shrugging it off like it could never happen to you.
15: Taking drugs can lead to mental illnesses because I didn't realise that the amount of factors that actually led to it. So that was quite shocking, actually.
13: There's always going to be odds in the class and stuff, but we should just, as we've learnt it, we know how to deal with it. So if that does occur, then we'll be able to, you know, help that person instead of, like, take the mick and stuff.
16: It makes me more in their situation, so I know how they're feeling and that they can't really help it, so.
14: If you do know someone who is going through it, then you sort of have to, you have to, even if you don't know how to deal with it in the first place, but until you actually sit down in PSHG and realise that there is other ways of coping and other ways of helping them, then it does make you more aware and you can help other people more.
15: You like think how many classes there are in the school, and there's 8 people per class, and I think that's quite shocking about the amount of people, and half of those probably wouldn't get the help they needed if we didn't raise awareness to it.
0: The course benefits not only the students but teachers as well, raising awareness of signs of mental distress among their students and where to get help. But a number of tutors have voiced concerns about teaching the mental health unit, so Amy has decided to organise some staff training.
1: There are some topics like sex education, drugs education, mental health, which are more sensitive issues. And I do think those sorts of topics, they need to have some kind of training provided and not just going cold. I also think it's really important that the tutors themselves think about the topic before they start teaching it, to look at the lessons.

0: some plans, look at the resources and adapt them as and when is necessary to suit their classes.
1: The beginning of the session, I might actually do some work with them as to what they feel mental health is, mental ill health, and the issues that they have around that to start with, and then start working through, well, how do we then work with young people? But they've got to feel comfortable themselves around this whole issue.
2: Jenny Rowley, PHSE coordinator for the borough, has come to discuss the forthcoming training. Year 11 tutor Dougal Ferguson, who taught the subject last year, has particular concerns.
3: I think self-harm is certainly something that I've felt quite uncomfortable in dealing with. And I think that was kind of the kids' difficulty in, with that as a kind of taboo subject was kind of projected onto me. I think that's maybe a situation where a kind of an anonymous kind of question or would be quite useful.
1: An idea that I learnt recently on a training course was for the young people to have little post-its, and as they go out the door, they actually write on the post-it what more they would like information on or help on, and they just put it up on a post as they leave the room. I mean, I think teachers, you're facilitators, that's your skill. So it's getting young people to talk openly and honestly about the issues around mental health, to de-stigmatise it as an area. I think that's the key to all of this.
3: There's sort of pros and cons to it, isn't there? On the one hand, I think it's hugely important. It's really good that we try and deal with these issues as a school, that we do it as part of the PSHE programme. But at the same time, it's very kind of specialist knowledge.
1: Yes.
3: And the sort of you're kind of weighing up the benefits of destigmatising a lot of the issues against the sort of potential disadvantages of misinformation, which I was concerned about constantly.
1: Which is why I think you have that. If you have the facilitator hat on, it's much more powerful for the tutor rather than the expert hat on.
3: Yeah, I was just going to say you need to be feeling empowered to say that you don't know something.
1: Yes, that's
3: which
1: right.
3: As a facilitator you do, as a teacher you don't.
2: Pressure is growing that young people's mental health should be a major concern in all schools, from dedicated classroom time to their overall approach towards staff and pupils.
4: It seems to me that the issue of addressing the emotional health and well-being of young people is paramount, and schools can be places where young people themselves help with this process. It's enhancing for those who help, it's enhancing for those who receive the help. It actually enhances their capacity to think critically, to reflect, to find out who they are, where they want to go. It's not a waste of time, it's not something separate. It's something very central to the being of all young people.

0: Coming up in today's programme, Bradford pupils attain new heights, spread themselves widely on the waters, and have a deep experience.
1: Equipping pupils for the challenges that they will face throughout their lives is an objective of every teacher. In addition to imparting knowledge and key skills, attributes such as self-motivation, teamwork, and leadership need to be encouraged. The aims of the Outward Bound Trust are centred on a belief that outdoor activities can make a significant contribution to the development of young people. The term Outward Bound is synonymous with excitement and adventure. But if you think it sounds like just an activity holiday, then you're in for a surprise.

0: So one, two, can bring this hand down here. Three, four, and five. Just start again.
1: Yeah, go on, just push yourself.
2: Put your bum on the tree and put your leg up on the top.
1: Put your right foot on the tree.
2: Now put that other leg over
1: the tree. Your right foot on the tree.

0: It's very easy to take a group of young people rock climbing. It's much harder to get those young people to start thinking about what that means in terms of trust, communication, understanding each other. Now, we don't teach that to young people. We facilitate that, and we get young people to reflect on that and bring that learning out to themselves.
1: Andrea Carmichael regularly brings pupils here from inner city Bradford.
2: We have here this week, we've got two groups of students. We have a group mixed together on an adventure and challenge week, and the focus for them is to learn through different experiences. They'll do a variety of activities, some on the water, some in the ground, and then some off-site, learning how to challenge themselves in different kind of ways.
1: Outward Bound is all about challenging people outside of their comfort zone. Instructor Bernie Gilmartin explains.
3: Right, so let's call this little circle here comfort zone. Someone give me a specific example of where you might be in your comfort zone.
4: Yes, my bed.
3: Your bed, spot on. Do you reckon you learn anything or improve or challenge yourself as regards staying in your comfort zone?
5: No.
3: Okay, cool. Right, another idea. Someone tell me what panic, Zach, tell me what a panic zone is.
6: Where you panic,
3: spot on. If you're panicking, if you're freaking out, all you want to do is get out of that situation. Get the hell out of there, all right? So you're not going to be bothered about listening to anything. Should you think you learn anything?
7: No.
3: If you're panicking?
7: No.
3: Spot on. Okay. What do you think this middle zone is?
7: In between.
3: In between zone, yes. Otherwise known as the stretch zone. So where do you think you need to be or want to, where do you want to be at Outward Bound while you're here?
5: On the outside.
3: Totally. Yeah. This stretch zone. Because in that zone, that's where you're going to learn stuff, that's where you're going to improve, that's where you're going to have new experiences, new adventures.
8: Go on in, you can do it.
3: Okay, right. Yusuf? Yeah, that's fine, yeah, go for it, yeah, take it off.
1: For Bernie's team, the stretch zone this afternoon is a high wire course among the treetops, 12 metres above the ground.
0: We're not trying to teach them to be rock climbers or canoeists. We'd love it if they take that on and that's part of their healthy lifestyle after Outward Bound. But the real challenge for us is to use those activities to get young people to understand more about themselves and more about each other.
9: Clip one!
3: Good. Well done. Sit down again. Big step up. Spot on. Right, swap your wire.
2: The activity itself is not that important. It's what they learn from that activity. I've seen students come and be absolutely terrified and have stood at the bottom of a ladder and said, I can't.
9: I'm shaking like that!
2: To see them then get to the top of that ladder and jump off onto a trapeze and you see the sense of achievement on their face, it's absolutely phenomenal.
3: If you don't want to do it, that's fine. It's up to you what you want to do.
10: Bernie.
3: Get your foot back on and you can get back up, yeah?
10: Pull yourself up.
0: And so many times I've heard a young person say, well, I didn't believe that I could do that. And then I've got them to do another task and then another task. And then all of a sudden they say, hey, do you know, I don't think it's quite as difficult as I thought it was going to be. Maybe that interview, maybe that homework, maybe that work back at school, it isn't going to be as impossible as they had first thought.
10: That's it. Take your time.
2: No matter how small the achievement, everything is celebrated.

0: started and nobody's made to feel like a failure because they haven't completed an activity fully. And it might just be that getting to the top of that ladder is progress for them. And that's, to me, is one of the sort of the most important things about Outward Bound.
1: We're going to build the raft on
2: the older pupils have been assigned to instructor David Gracie. Their task for the afternoon is to build a raft.
1: You're going to have to build it the right way up.

with these big heavy logs as well, if you make sure that you're not going to trap anybody's fingers in them, guys. Okay, I'm going to show you a square lashing. It's a really easy way of tying a square lashing. It's just the name of the knot.

0: Before the team can take to the water, there's the small matter of navigation to sort out.
1: Sit there for you, Ruby Pants.
2: When
3: I shout left or right, say right side, you start paddling backwards, yeah? You understand? Will everybody understand that?
4: Yeah. So you need to be quite clear about what's going to happen then.

0: guys, single file line, please, in front of me.
1: The next challenge for Bernie's team involves a network of subterranean tunnels.
2: Yeah, the teams are doing two tunnels challenges. There's a team A and a team B at either end, and their job is to get through the tunnel system as two separate teams. And in the centre, they've got two tasks to do.
0: Hey, wait until your team arrives, guys. Remember, you're waiting for the go from me. 9, 8, 7, go!
3: Let's go. How do you get in?
4: This one is tiny because it all goes uphill at first.
3: Yeah.
4: Can you move it?
5: Yeah, it's easy.
4: Ow!
5: Just tape.
4: Ow!
3: Slow. Alex, I'm too scared. I can't see anything!
5: Come on, shit, and you can do it, mate.
4: You want some light? What's it like?
5: Wait for them. Shine it back through.
4: I'm shining it through. Right, you just get in that corner and shine this through.
6: Is this that drop?
5: Right, go on there.
6: Have your feet got to go first?
2: They've got two tasks to do. They've got to swap some equipment and bring some equipment out at both ends. They've also got two halves of two separate jigsaws in two packages. They need to swap those jigsaw pieces in the centre of the tunnels so that when each team emerges, they'll come out at each end with two complete jigsaws.
0: 13 minutes remaining!
6: Oh my god!
2: This challenge focuses on a couple of skills. The main focus for these guys, this is a leadership task, seeing what makes a leader, and also putting plans into action, discussing the outcome of the plan after the activity finishes, and to see how they come through for the next task.
1: They may have made it back to the surface, but have they completed within the time?
2: Okay. It actually took you 24 minutes, so well done for that, guys. Round of applause. So not only have you achieved it, you've achieved it in the time limit.
1: Back on the lake, David's team finally seem to have got their act together.
6: To come away, in my opinion, on a residential like this is a privilege and an honour, because you see students arrive at the beginning of the week, some of them with very little idea, and at the end of that week you take away a group of people who feel more motivated and enthusiastic about life in general.
7: Well, hour bounds are very much a historical reference. It's a nautical term as they were making their journey out to sea. And I think that metaphor is still really relevant to today's young people. The learning that we do here at the centre is not the end of outward bound, it's very much the beginning.

You can find further information on this and other similar school trips by looking under the Resources and Support Materials section on our website, www.teachers.tv/worththetrip.

Our topic is under the ground and growing for this half term. So we're looking a lot about plants, animals. We've done a lot of work over the last kind of 4 or 5 weeks. And this week we're looking at mini beasts in particular. And they're just exploring, sorting, classifying, talking about their preferences, likes, dislikes, and similarities and differences with the creepy crawlies they're exploring. There's activities where they're modelling and constructing, where they get a chance to look at photographs, explore and discuss what they can see of the creepy crawlies. And then they have a chance to talk about the wow words we're looking for as well. And then we always try and give them a chance to apply those skills. So we've kind of given them the grounding, and then they're modelling and making and talking about those words that we're looking for. And then there are other activities where they're classifying and sorting. So they've got things to look at, things to explore, able, and then they make choices and try and classify by their differences and similarities. And then there are other activities which are much more kind of exploration activities, like my activity.

0: Will be the garden activity, where they're looking at a garden environment and talking about what they can see and what they can find. And it's very much about their bringing their own experiences to the table and sharing those as much as what they can see right there in front of them. The children differ, you know, have a wide range of abilities. You go from one extreme where they're full of language, full of opportunities, full of things they've done and want to give you something, to the other extreme where they haven't experienced very much, find things difficult to put into words. Helping me, there will be Mrs. Chohan. She's my TA. She's in the class all the time with the children, and she's excellent. And I also am very lucky to have another TA in the classroom with me in the afternoon, and that's Mrs. Zaman. I think some of the children will squeak a bit and go, it's a slug, it's a whatever, which they often do. I think children will be excited, I hope. I think some children will be perhaps unsure at first of what to do, which is often the case. Even though you explain to the best of your ability, sometimes they're unsure. But we do talk about, you know, what do you do if you don't know what to do, you know, talking to an adult, talking to a friend, and they have those strategies quite well, so they usually find their feet quite quickly. But above all, I'm hoping that, you know, they meet the objectives in a fun and exciting way. Today, we're going to be learning about some living things. We're going to be naming some living things today. And I've got all my living things. I've got some pictures on the board for you to look at. And we're going to try and sort them out as well. So put your hands up if you know what you can see on the board. Who knows some of the names of those things? Ooh, lots of hands. That's good. Hasnat. A caterpillar. Let me see. A caterpillar. Oh, I can see a caterpillar too. A caterpillar. Who else can see something that they know? Savera. A butterfly. A butterfly all the way over here. We've got butterflies as well. We know a lot about caterpillars and butterflies, don't we? With our growing our caterpillars and making them change. John? You saw a ladybird. Is this the ladybird? So we've got ladybirds as well. Anything else, Hassan? A snail? Is the snail down here with his shell on his back? Yep, I've got a snail too. Hashim?
1: Ant.
0: An ant. Is this my ant? Very good. I've got an ant as well. Zafar?
2: A worm.
0: A worm. Where's my wiggly worm? All the way at the bottom. Fabulous. All doing well. Aisha?
3: A bumblebee.
0: A bumblebee. All the way at the top. Well done. Getting harder. Isa? Grasshopper, there is a grasshopper. That's a tricky one, isn't it? Grasshopper, fabulous. Naman?
4: A spider.
0: A spider, there is a spider, well done. Aman?
4: Worm.
0: A worm, we've said the worm. Have a bit more time to think, I'll come back. Keep looking. Who haven't I asked? Name? A beetle, that's a good one. We've got the beetle, well done. There's still a few on there that we haven't said what they are yet. Does anybody know what this one is? That's a tricky one. Hands up. Meryl. Oh, good try. Not a dragonfly. That's a dragonfly over there. So well done, that's one of them. But I still don't know what that one is. Iman, you're bursting.
5: A fly.
0: Oh, not a fly. It begins with a m.
5: Moth.
0: Jibran.
5: A moth.
0: It's a moth. Have you seen moths at night?
5: Yeah.
0: They flutter around the lights. We've got a moth as well. Oh, this one. Does anybody know what that one is? Oh, that's a hard one. It's a centipede. A centipede. So we've got a centipede as well. Centipedes have got lots of legs, but the one with the most legs is the millipede. He's got so many legs, you can hardly see them all. He's a millipede. So we've got lots of creepy crawlies. What was that one?
6: A slug.
0: A slug. You know your creepy crawlies, don't you, Jibran? Well, there are my creepy crawlies. Are some of them different to each other?
6: Yeah.
0: What's different? What's different about my bee compared to my caterpillar? What's the bee got that the caterpillar hasn't got? Put your hand up if you know. What's my bee got that my caterpillar hasn't got? What do you think, Rayhan?
7: The caterpillar has the lines.
1: He has got stripes, but so's the bee. I want something that's different.
6: Ooh, Hassan Shah.
1: Good boy. The bee's got wings. But the caterpillar, has that got wings?
7: No.
1: No, it hasn't got any wings at all. If you look carefully, Aman, if you look there, that caterpillar hasn't got any wings. So some of them are different to others. So we've got the caterpillar and the butterfly, they're different. How's my worm different to the caterpillar? Have a look at the worm and have a look at the caterpillar. Ooh, how's it different? Ooh, I want somebody different to answer. Hibba.
8: The caterpillar got stripes and the worm haven't.
1: Good girl. The caterpillar has got stripes on his body and the worm hasn't. What else is different? Ooh, Layla. Do you want some more time to think? Keep thinking. Ikra? Oh, it does look like he's got two faces, doesn't it? How about legs? Has the worm got legs?
9: No.
1: Has the caterpillar got legs?
9: Yes.
1: Yes. That's right, they wiggle around, they wiggle and they slither around. They're different, aren't they? Put your hand down a minute, Jabran, because on the next slide, I want us to have a look and see if we can sort some of these creepy crawlies out. Are you ready, Iman? On your bottom then. I've got some creepy crawlies up there and we've talked about what they are. We've talked about how some of them are a bit different. And I've got some circles up there as well. In this circle, it says slither. What kind of things slither? Worms slither, don't they? And then in this middle one, it says crawl. What could crawl on legs? A spider, that's a good one. And then in the last one, it says fly, good girl. So I want things with wings that can fly. Ooh. So this time, I want you to talk to a talking friend. So can you shuffle around, find a talking partner? Go on then. Okay? Stand up if you haven't got a partner. Stand up if you haven't got a partner. Right, children, do this with them. Do this with them.
10: Do this with them. Do this.
1: Shh, shh, shh. Right, I've got one person who hasn't got a partner. So, who would like Name to work with them? Oh, Esau was straight up. Do you want to work with Esau and Aman? You could be triple trouble. Three people together on that one. Now, with your talking partner, I want you to talk about one of these creepy crawlies. And I want you to decide whether it belongs in the slither circle, the crawl circle, or the fly circle. And the first one I want you to decide about is the ladybird. Can you talk to your partner and decide if the ladybird slither, crawl, or fly? What do you think, girls? It does, but what does it do? How does it move? It grows. It grows, but does it slither on the floor like a worm? Does it crawl or does it fly in the air? Does it? Do they only crawl? What else do they do? It walks, it can crawl, but it does something else as well. Right, look back at me then. I'm going to ask Jabran.
11: The dragonfly flies.
1: Oh, hang on. Hold your horses, mister. We haven't got to the dragonfly yet. I was asking you about the ladybird. Can you tell me about the ladybird? Where shall I put it? Does it slither like a worm, crawl, or fly? Put your thumbs up if you said it flies. Put your thumbs wobbling if you weren't sure. Well, you were not sure. That was good thinking, Hashim. You weren't sure. Some people said it crawled because it does walk around. Have you seen them walking on leaves? They do walk, they do crawl, but they fly as well. That's their main way of moving around.

0: in the fly space. I'm going to see if I can find a different one this time. How about my ant? Talk to your partner. Does it slither, crawl or fly? Let's come over this way. What do you think, girls? Hello. Where are you going? What do you think? What does that ant do? Does he fly? No, not unless it's a flying ant. Does it crawl? It does, doesn't it? They've got little legs to crawl. I think it crawls. Right, let's have a look then. Oh, hands up if you think you know where that ant should go. You haven't asked. Hamza. Put your thumbs up if you agree with Hamza. Yeah. How do you know it crawls, Hamza? Can't argue with that, because you've seen it outside. How else do you know it crawls? What's it got?
1: Legs.
0: It's got legs. It's got legs to crawl around, so I'm definitely going to put my ant in the crawl box. How about my slug? Talk to your friend. Where shall I put it? What are we thinking, sir? You think it slithers? Oh, very good. Slithers. I think it does too. Can you see any legs on that slug?
1: No.
0: Right. Oh, that was a quick one. Lots of people are sure where the slug goes. Put your hand up if you know where the slug goes. What do you think, Henna? Where shall I put the slug? It slithers. Has my slug got any legs?
1: No.
0: Has it got any wings?
1: No.
0: No. He can only slither on his tummy, that's right. So I'm going to put that one, if I can catch him. Let's get rid of that. Oh, he won't come. There he is, he didn't want to come, did he? The slug can go in the slither one. Now, I could carry on and sort all of these ones out, couldn't I? But I wanted to do it just so that you could see, because it's like one of your activities that you're going to do today. So, I'm going to leave that there for a minute, and I want you to turn around so that you can see the rest of the room so I can tell you what we're doing today. Imam, would you like to switch all the lights back on for us? Okay. Everyone should still be on their bottoms with their legs crossed so that we can see. Fabulous. Okay.

Now, we talked a little bit about these activities. So on this table, we've got our healthy and unhealthy plants. You can have a good look at those before you start to work. And then you've got your wow words, your wow words that you can read, and you can write your labels to label your plant on the other page. So look carefully and tick them off when you've done them. Okay, so you're going to label your plant. We've also got over here some modelling with Mrs. Chohan, and she'll tell you all about what to do on this table. Over here, we've got all our magnifying glasses, we've got microscopes, and we've got viewers, and you can have a look in those first to see what's in there. And then when you've had a good look, you can have a go at doing the activity that we've just had a go at. You've got your circles, and one says crawl, one says fly, and one says slither. And then you've got some creepy crawlies to look at on your piece of paper. You can cut them up and stick them in the right places. Talk to your friends about why you've put them there, whether they've got wings, whether they've got legs, what's different about them, what's the same. So have a look on there. On the other side of the room, you've got some jigsaws on the carpet to play with, and that should be the square, so the sign's fallen over. Over here, we've got some butterflies.

0: work. Now, Mrs. Zaman's going to help you with this one. And with this one, you've got to try and sequence the life cycle of a butterfly. So you've got to think about how it grows and how it changes. And you've got an activity that you can do on the whiteboard first to help you with that. Over here, you're going to be making some models. Now, I've put some wow words on this table because I'd love to see some wow words and hear some wow words today. I've got this funny word, abdomen. Which part of the insect is the abdomen? Is it the top, the middle, or the bottom?
1: Bottom.
0: The bottom. So you might use the word abdomen when you're making your model and say, look, Gibran, I've just made a spider, and this bit's its abdomen. And that'd be brilliant if you can use some wow words like that. I've got other wow words like, oh, this is a funny word. Thorax.
1: Thorax.
0: Well done. So I've got thorax as well. Top bit, middle, bottom bit.
1: Middle bit,
0: the thorax. So try and look at those cards. Try and talk about your model and use those wow words. You've got wow words as well like wing and leg and eyes. So think carefully when you're making your models. And then on my table, we're going to be looking at some creepy crawlies in a garden. Okay, I've brought a garden inside to look at. So lots to do, okay? Now I know that Mrs. Chohan has got some children she'd like to work with.
2: Safa, Salma, Issa, Hamza and Aman, please.
0: Okay, fabulous. Busy, busy. Okay, now I know that Mrs. Ammon would like to work with some children as well.
3: Aman,
0: do you like to work with Mrs. Ammon? Okay, and I would like Meryl, Gibran, Iman and Hashim to go and stand by my table.
4: Stand!
0: Next to the garden. Now, the rest of you will still split into circles and squares. So if you're a circle, stand up and you have shoes on that side of the room.
4: Let me stand up.
0: Okay, Sammy. Absolutely. And if you're a square, you can choose on this side of the room, but I want you to leave the caterpillar table alone tonight. So you can make a model or you can play with it.
5: Wow.
0: Come on. Oh, have you found some stuff in here already? Let me see what's going on. Off you go, nosies. What have you found in here? A snail? Already? It's real? Well, let me have a look. Oh, you're right. And look, he's just popping out of his shell to see you. Can you see him? Oh, name, did I call you?
6: I saw one in the house.
0: Did you? Do you want to come and have a go? Come on then, stay here. Come around this side, you'll be able to see better. Who's got? Is there one in your house or do they live outside?
6: No, my sister, she stamped on it.
0: Oh no, that's sad. What happens when you stand on them?
6: They'll die.
0: That's terrible. We don't want it to die, do we?
6: They'll be scared that the snail will hide on his shell again.
4: Pick it up.
0: He will hide. If he gets very scared, if you try and touch him, what might he do?
6: Can we go on the back?
0: He might go back inside his shell. That's right, and then you can't see him anymore.
4: I'm touching the shell.
0: Go on, then. Be sensible if you're both going to the toilet.
4: I'm touching his shell.
0: He might touch his shell. Shall we get our magnifying glasses? Who's got a magnifying glass? Now, do you want to borrow my name? Because you haven't got one, because I wasn't going to have five children. Look, there's more creepy crawlies under there. There's your magnifying glass. Have a look with your glasses. Bring them close to it, but don't touch it. And see if you can see close up what your snail looks like. If you hold it like that, then you can see it looks very different close up.
4: I can see a treasure. I can see a flower.
0: Do you want to hold it lower down, Gibran? Do you hold it there? Then you'll be able to see much better. You'll have to wait because there's somebody in there. When Hassan comes back, you can go in, okay?
4: Can
0: you hold it like that? Can you see it now?
4: Yeah.
0: What's it look like? What's its

0: skin look like? Its body?
1: It's like a shell.
0: It's got its shell, but its body looks a bit different.
1: It looks like
0: has it got little bits on it?
1: Yeah.
0: Can't you see? Hold your little magnifying glass like that really close, and then you can see better. You need it close to the actual object, not close to your eye. You just need it close to the object, and then you should be able to see.
2: Do you know our house?
1: I can see the snake.
2: Our house.
0: Did you see him? What are these funny pointy bits coming out? What are those pointy bits called?
1: Those are his ten eyes.
0: Good boy, that's a good wow word. His antennae. Did you hear that wow word? What did he say?
1: Antennae.
0: Antennae. That's his antennae. Look, there's some other things up here.
1: Shall we?
0: What did you see?
1: I see a dragon.
0: Let's have a look. That's okay. There's more snails in here, isn't there? Look, Gibran spotted a dragonfly. Is it a real dragonfly?
1: No,
0: a pretend dragonfly. Why can't I put a dragonfly in here?
1: Because you fly everywhere.
0: Fly around. I won't be able to keep him in here, so I've had to put a pretend one in there. Special dragonfly. Look, what's this?
1: A beetle.
0: It's like a beetle. Does anybody know what this is?
1: No. This is my house.
0: It's a woodlouse.
3: Really?
0: Oh, do you know, you're all shouting at me and it's ever so hard to hear. Tell me again, Jabra.
1: When I look my straight floors and a beetle comes out of my straight floors.
0: Does it? Does it run across the floor really fast?
1: Yeah, then I can cuff him under the carpet and he dies.
0: Oh dear, that's not very good, is he? You don't want him to die. What could you do instead? Toes? Could you rescue him and put him out in the garden?
1: His white toes.
0: Catch him.
1: I put a paper there, then I put glass there, then I put him outside.
0: That's a good idea.
1: White toes.
0: Oh, open the tubs. Take the lids off.
1: Yes.
0: That's it. Pull the lid off.
1: I thought
0: that
1: was sticky. It got sticky legs.
0: Has it? Which one's got sticky legs?
1: The one we saw.
0: Do you know, I've put some paintbrushes on the table because we have to be gentle, don't we? Why do we have to be gentle?
1: Because we have to brush it gently.
0: Because you might squash it and hurt it. So if you want to look carefully around the grassy area, use your brush very softly to move things around. See if you can find some other things in here. And I'll just make sure they're all right on that table next to it. Did you find something? Right, how are we doing, you lot? Do you want all the lids off? Yeah, are you gonna mix your colours together? We got green in that one. Got blue on first, that's fine. We've got yellow as well, look. They're a bit tricky, aren't they, these lids? There's an orange one there. You want the pink one as well? You can mix these colours together. So if you want to make a different colour, you can try squashing the colours together. I'll put those around there. If you need some different colours, Hassan, you just need to ask them to pass it to you, okay? Oh, that's it, that's red. What colour is that?
1: Pink.
0: What did you see? Okay. Where?
1: Oh,
0: that's not a spider. What's that?
1: A shorty.
0: What's that?
1: A shorty.
0: What is it? Shall I move this rock so we can see that? Because you're just trying to get away. It's a worm. There he is.
1: Oh, look how long he is.
0: He's a worm. Look how he drags his body. We have to be careful with him because if we touch him with the brush, it might hurt him. We don't want to hurt him. How does the worm move?
1: He worms. He slides.
0: He slides, doesn't he? Ah, there's that woodlouse again. Look, he's getting around. He's gone lots of different places already. Have you looked at him with your magnifying glasses? What's his body like?
1: He's got a ten eyes. He's got two legs.
0: He's got lots of legs, hasn't he?
1: And he's got a bit of stripes. And there's a bit of long ten eyes.
0: That's it at the front. What have you found, Meryl? Have you found anything yet?
4: He's got my magnifying
0: glass. Oh, sorry, I was borrowing it. Sorry, there's one down here as well, look. You want to take that one? Have you got one, Meryl?
5: Yeah? Spider.
0: Found a spider. Let's have a look. Use your brushes to brush it away really gently.
4: No, this is a toy friend.
0: Is it a real one?
5: No.
0: Oh, why haven't I put a real spider in here?
4: Because you wouldn't bite us.
0: Wouldn't bite you. Do you know why? Do you know why, Gibran? Because Mr. Whitehouse couldn't catch it. He went out in the garden.

0: garden last night and he tried to catch all these creepy crawlies. And do you think he could catch a spider? Do you think he could catch a spider?
1: No.
0: Why not?
1: Because he was too fast.
0: It was too fast. He couldn't catch it. So we couldn't have a real spider in here.
1: Get some paper, put a glass on it. It's not a ladybird.
0: You could let it go, but you have to be gentle, don't you?
1: It's not a ladybird.
0: Where's the ladybird? Oh, let's have a look at him. Yeah, he's a ladybird. He's just around the edge of that stone. We'll walk round and have a look. Why are these ants here in this soil?
2: Because they like staying there.
0: Do they?
3: Is that pretending one?
0: Lane, do you know why the ants are in the soil?
4: Is their home? That's why they like to be.
0: They like in the soil. Why do they like it so much?
4: Because they have food.
0: They have food there. Do they live on top of the soil or do they live underneath?
4: Underneath.
0: Ah, okay. So they must be coming out of the soil. Mustn't they? They must be popping up. Can you smell something? What can you smell? What can you smell? I can smell something.
1: Flowers.
0: Can you smell them?
1: Flowers.
0: Flowers. Who's got flowers in their garden?
1: Me. Our
0: house. Wow. Are all flowers the same?
1: Some flowers are cherry blossoms.
0: Some flowers are cherry blossoms. There's lots of different types of flowers, isn't there? Who's got flowers like these ones in their garden?
1: I sometimes have
0: them. Don't you like these?
1: I have a big one.
0: Have you? Let me see. What have we found? It is a butterfly.
1: A butterfly.
4: Ant.
1: Another one in the house.
0: What did you find? Another one over here.
1: Yeah.
0: What do butterflies eat?
1: No, they eat worms.
0: What do they?
1: No, they eat flowers.
0: Ah. What do they drink in the flower? You remember?
1: They drink the
0: honey. Oh, nearly, not honey.
1: They
0: drink begins with a p.
1: Palau.
0: Oh, hello. Palau. Pollen.
1: Pollen.
0: Pollen. The pollen's in the middle of the flower. The pollen's right in there.
1: Yeah.
0: And they like to drink that, don't they?
1: We take all the flowers, then we leave the pollen.
0: Are we going to have butterflies?
1: No.
0: Aren't we?
1: Yeah, we are.
0: Are we?
1: Yeah,
0: in the net, that's right. We've got chrysalises at the moment, haven't we? They're cocoons, but they'll change into butterflies.
5: Hello.
0: You? Well, look, I didn't put you a chair because if you sit down, you won't be able to see properly. Look what Name found. What's this?
6: A slug.
0: It does look like a slug. Well done. Oh. Well spotted. Don't you like slugs? Why don't you like them?
6: Because I hate them.
0: But why?
6: They're not my favourite.
0: They're not your favourite? Well, I don't hate things that aren't my favourite. Who likes slugs?
1: Me!
0: All right, steady, Eddie.
1: Yeah.
0: We like slugs.
1: Because they make slugs on my floor.
0: Ah, they make slimy trails.
1: Besides.

0: Sunday.
1: It's saying that all lots of ants, I just try to stamp on them.
0: We can't have ants in the house, can we?
1: I have some ants in and I blew them away. They keep on blowing.
0: What do they come in your house for, girls?
1: I don't know.
0: What do ants love to eat?
2: Sweet
0: things. I bet they're coming in your house to look for your sweet things. You have to put them all away.
1: Look,
0: he's coming up. He's trying to hide now, Luke. He's gone under the rock. Let's move the rock out of the way.
2: He's over here too.
0: That's it. So move things around gently because there might be something underneath. Yeah, there's lots of creepy crawlies in here, isn't there?
1: I saw an ant there!
0: Where?
1: There!
0: Is it in there?
1: Yeah.
0: Oh, look! What's that? Well spotted now. You're good at finding creepy crawlies. What's this? Do you know what that is?
1: No.
0: It's got lots of legs.
1: It's a spider.
0: Not a spider.
1: It's
0: a centipede.
1: I found something
0: there. Oh, what did you find? Oh, look, there's a worm there, look. He's still walking around.
2: He's a messy.
1: What's the worm doing?
0: He's slithering around. Why don't you like worms, Meryl? They're too slippery, too slimy.
2: I can't find anything.
0: You found loads already. Why don't you come round that side next to Meryl and have a look up that end? See what you can find up there. You found loads of things. You found the slug and you found the worm. And look, the snail's come right out now, so you can have a really good look at him with your magnifying glass.
1: Wow.
0: There he is, look, and he's come right out. Can you have a look? Have a close look. Because you can see his whole body now properly. What's his skin like?
1: His skin's like fur.
0: It does look a bit like fur, doesn't it? It looks soft, but I bet it's not. Yeah. Look at that stuff, it's exciting. Where? What, under here?
1: Look at this.
0: He's come right out. Now look, he's having a look at Jabram. He's saying, what are you looking at? Are you looking at me? Because I'm looking at you. What do snails like to eat?
1: They like to eat leaves, don't they?
0: He looks like he's sleeping. He hasn't come out, has it? What? Have a look. Why don't you move some of the rocks and see if there's anything underneath? Well, look, there's a great big space next to Meryl. Just because people keep moving around. What do you want me to do?
1: I want you to go
0: solo. You want to pick the snail up?
1: Yeah.
0: I don't want to frighten him. I'll be very gentle then. I don't want to frighten him. What's all this?
1: Grass.
0: Why is it stuck to it?
1: Because it's sticky.
0: It's sticky. It's slimy. Sticky.
1: Put it back.
0: Oh, shall we put him back?
1: No. Leave him alone.
0: Oh, we'll put him somewhere safe because we don't want him to get hurt, do we? Like, did we say they like eating leaves?
1: Yeah.
0: Do you think we should put them somewhere where there's some leaves to eat? Should we put them there? Yeah. There you go, Mr. Snail. Have a munch. See if you can find some food to eat. Very nice. All right, let's see how the others are getting on. Keep looking. Move gently. There was enough brushes for everyone.
1: Okay.
0: Your brush is under there, Iman.
1: You see it? I
0: have two. That's okay. That's a spare one then. How are we doing? Oh, these models look interesting. What are you making? A butterfly. What's these bits? The wings. Wings. You've made the wings. Good girl. Very nice. What have you made?
1: A ladybird.
0: I like the lines on his body, just like that one. You've looked closely, haven't you, John? Let's have a look. How are we doing over here? Did you put it in the right order? What came first? The egg, and then...
3: But what do you think is going
0: to
3: happen next?
0: Fabulous! Is that what's going to happen to these cocoons? Let's have a look, and you've done yours beautifully as well. So is that how it starts? Lovely wow words as well. I like the word cocoon. You've done yours as well, hasn't it? You've done a good job on there. How are we doing over here? Good? Sorted? You sorted all the creepy crawlies?
4: Yeah.
0: Ah, you're having a good look. Very good. Oh, that looks good. So we've got all the crawling ones together, slithering and flying. Very good. Make sure your names are on them, won't you? There's pencils in the pot. Okay. Right. Children, we're going to stop in about 2 minutes. The first thing I want you to do is, if you've got a piece of paper, I know the children on that table have, and I know the children on that table have, can you make sure you've written your name on your work for me? Because that's something we sometimes forget. Okay? Did we find anything else?
2: Yeah.
0: What have you found?
2: You popped out

0: grasshopper. Well done, a grasshopper.
1: I see a film of a grasshopper. There's a mummy one.
0: Did you?
1: Yeah, mummy book. It's a girl, a big mummy. Ah. Can you find the book?
0: We found those already.
1: No, I never.
0: What else have we got in here? We moved these stones, haven't we, before? Look at that. What's under that stone?
1: A worm.
0: You have to look very gently and start moving things around. If you throw them back in, it might hurt something, so you have to be really gentle. Okay. Right. We're not going to do a big tidy up today, okay, because we've got lots and lots of stuff out today. What I'd like you to do is just tidy your table a little bit, tuck your chairs under and come and sit on the blue mat, and I'm going to count to 10 and see if you can all be there by 10. 1. Have you tucked your chairs under, Layla? 2. 3. 4. 5. 6.
1: 7.
0: 8. 9.
1: 10.
0: Are we all here?
1: No.
0: Come on, slow coaches.
1: Come on, just watch the sleep.
0: Now look, we were just going to do an activity. It's lost on the computer. I don't know how that's happened. So just bear with me while I find it again.
2: What, where, when, or why?
0: Now, I want us today to look in the what box. Okay, we're going to look in the what circle. Namani, you all right? Hand up something? No? Okay, let's have a look.
3: Build an insect.
0: We're going to build an insect today. I wonder if Hamza can reach the light switches again. Can you switch them all off for us?
3: Click on an insect.
0: We're going to make an insect today. Now, I know that on your tables, there were a lot of wow words that people were looking for you to be using. I know that Mrs. Chohan had her wow words on her board. Did you have lots of children using those wow words today? Who can remember one of Mrs. Chohan's wow words? One of the words that might have been on the table? Ooh, not many people. Get your brains in gear.
1: Legs.
0: If you forgot your brains, get them out your pocket.
1: Legs.
0: Put them back in.
1: Legs.
0: Turn them on.
1: Legs.
0: Right, hands up, because we don't have Shouty McShouts. Issa. What a good wow word. Abdomen. Okay, so we've got abdomen. What else did we have? Hamza?
1: Thorax.
0: Thorax, fabulous word. Another one? Name?
1: Wings.
0: Fabulous. Another one? Salma?
4: And legs.
0: Legs, and one more? Gibran? Antennae. We were talking about antennae on our table. Fabulous. Which creepy crawly should we have? Esau was the first one with his hand up. Esau, which one should we do? The
3: butterfly.
0: Let's have a look. Here's my butterfly, and it's just loading. When we find our butterfly, we're going to have to try and put the parts together to make it. And I'm going to ask you to tell me which parts are which. So, let's have a look, see if he's ready. We're not going to play the game of clicking on the butterfly because it takes too long. So, which bit was the bottom part?
3: Butterfly. Head. Thorax. Abdomen. Insects have 3 parts to their body. Legs.
0: We learnt that today, didn't we?
3: Insects have 6 legs. Antenna. Wings.
0: Okay. We learnt those
3: now
0: words
3: you try.
0: Today.
3: Click and drag the insect parts onto the outline of the butterfly.
0: Hands up if you can tell me what this bit is. Hands up if you can tell me. Hasnat. Can you come and get the wings? Come on then. Excuse me, please. Right round. Okay. Then you come and click on the wings and drag them into the space.
3: Wings.
0: Good boy, the wings. Thank you, Hasnat. I think I'm going to ask Iman, can you come and find the head? Which bit's the head? Good girl. Can you stick it at the top? Ooh, don't drop it.

0: That's it, keep going. A bit quicker. That's it, you got it. All the way over to the head space at the top. Oh, let's help you. It keeps dropping, doesn't it? Fabulous. Gorgeous, thank you. Who can remember what the middle part was called? Someone with a hand up. Not the middle bit. Oh, Salma? Good girl, thorax, well done. Can you come and put the thorax in the middle part of your butterfly?
1: Thorax.
0: Fabulous, well done. Oh, what about the bottom bit, Aisha? Fabulous, look at all these wow words. Come on then, Aisha, quick. We haven't got many left, have we? Abdomen, where's that gonna go?
2: Here's a picture of what the butterfly looks like.
0: We've lost our butterfly. I think we clicked on the wrong thing, didn't we? Never mind. The abdomen was the bottom part, wasn't it? So which bits didn't we stick on our butterfly? We didn't stick on the...
3: Legs.
0: The legs. We didn't get to stick on the legs. And we didn't get to do the antennae either, but never mind. Come and sit down, Aisha. You did a really good job there. Sometimes computers are tricky, aren't they? Because you can click on the wrong thing and it all goes wobbly. Now, it's time for playtime. Put your thumbs up if you used a wow word today. Fabulous. Put your hands wobbly if you're still a bit unsure of some of those wow words. Oh no, lots of people are really sure. Demand's a bit unsure. That's okay, we can keep practicing them.
4: I'm glad it seems to have gone well. The children seem to learn what they should have learned. They were all very excited and very keen. Everyone seemed to have been doing what I wanted them to do. And I was particularly pleased that they were using the wow words that we were looking for, that tricky scientific vocabulary. So there were a number of objectives. The main part, the starter, was about classifying and sorting and talking about living things. And that was reflected again in some of the activities that were out. But then there were other activities that were linked to it. So we're looking at plants and looking at labelling parts of a plant. So there are other science things that we've done over the past, and we firmly believe in recapping on those experiences. We don't like to do something and move on and not retouch on it. So we try and draw things out from previous weeks to keep on top of that peak of learning. But, you know, you could tell that the children were achieving. You could tell at the end when I went to look round at the tables that they'd understood the task, that they'd managed to sort them. And through, you know, asking questions and talking to them, you could tell that they understood what they were doing and they could justify their reasons, which was the main thing, to be able to justify their choices. And, you know, and I thought that was really good. They seemed to be really good at that. Obviously, the blip at the end at the plenary with the computer side of things, that's perhaps something I'd want to have checked before I stopped them while they were still working. That's something I could have done. I could have gone to the computer, check I had the website right and everything was okay. But then that's teaching, that's life. It never quite goes the way you want it to. But as long as, you know, the children are getting what you want and they're happy and engaged and excited, it doesn't really matter. But yeah, that's possibly the only thing I would have done differently. I think that the highest point was saying, tell me a wow word, and getting children saying, I know, and hands up, and lots of hands up, you know, and hearing lots. I mean, getting children, any children, to say thorax, abdomen, you know, is a feat. But getting children where there's English as a second language, where there's difficulties sometimes with communication, getting those children not only to have listened to it and learnt it, but to be able to apply it and recall it at the end, that's about as good as it gets. And I was really pleased with that, and a bit surprised how many could do it.

0: parents just tend to want to get an apology or just to be sat down and communicated with.
1: You can't punish the child for the parents' mistakes.
2: He knows the rules, he knows he should. He's 9 years old now.
3: We should be able to assess on the ground on a day-by-day basis whether what we're dealing with here is a question of free speech or a fomenting terrorist threat.

0: Can't do.
1: Can't do.
0: No, can't. No,
1: okay,
0: can't.
1: Okay, well, I'm going to go and talk to the governor. Peter, you've heard about this incident at the school.
2: Yes,
1: poor Rosie,
2: terrible.
1: Terribly shaken up. And I had no satisfaction whatsoever from the head teacher. Remember, we did elect you as the parent governor. Are you going to represent us?
2: Unfortunately, what Jim needs is not punishment.
1: But I'm not interested in Jim. It's my daughter and the other children I'm concerned about.
2: If we
1: about.
2: Can improve Jim, then we improve life for your daughter and all the other children. Jim gets a lot of punishment at home already, and look at the effect it's having. Now, what Jim and his family need is help and support, and what we're going to try and put in place as a Board of Governors is a system that will actually help them and other families like them. But moving Jim around is just, you know, NIMBYism. It doesn't solve anything at all.
1: Okay. As Rosie's dad, I'm going to try a different approach.
2: I'm going to try and persuade you that what you want is not going to get what you really need.
1: Okay. Well, I'm still going to try a different approach, which is that I'm going to go around and get a petition up amongst other parents at the school, because I know others are worried about Jim. And, I mean, this could become very serious. A large number of parents,
2: yes.
1: They've only just begun. Surely there's a point in which you need to listen to what the parents are saying.
0: We are listening, but sometimes, you know, Jim has rights as well. And I do think that at that point I would ask somebody of Education Authority to come in and talk with the parents with me so that they don't just think it's a school conspiracy.
1: OK, well, let's move on a little bit. And Anne, we're still really having a bit of an investigation into this incident that happened in the playground. And actually, you know, because she's a colleague of yours, that the reason why the teacher didn't see anything was that she is a diabetic and she just had to go in and do something about her blood sugar. She nipped out of the playground just for a couple of minutes just to get a drink, just to get herself back in. But I'm afraid that was exactly when this incident happened. She's confided in you. What are you going to do?
3: Well, I would then take that to her line manager and discuss it in, you know, obviously confidentially, because there would be clear procedures in place for that. That if you do have to nip away from caring for the children, that there should be somebody to cover for you to do that. If she clearly wasn't able to do to find that cover under those circumstances. I'm afraid I would then have to go back and speak to the head teacher.
1: Okay, well, let's find out from the head teacher. Is this a disciplinary matter, first of all?
0: No.
1: It's not. Okay. What about the issue? Because we've still got Rosie's dad still perhaps thinking about taking some sort of legal action. Are you going to admit that the teacher had left her post? You can turn to your lawyer if you like.
0: I may have to, yeah.
1: Yes, OK.
0: The point is, the whole time it's about being honest with people and telling the truth. And if you're straightforward and honest, on the whole, they react pretty well.
1: So your inclination is to be honest.
0: Yeah.
1: But let's just check with Anita, who now you're advising the school. So the situation is that this teacher, just at the moment that incident happened, she did leave her post for, you know, understandable reasons. What should happen? Should that now information be passed to Rosie's dad, the father of the girl who's knocked over?
4: I think it depends on the action that Rosie's dad takes. I mean, playing, you know, sort of the...
1: He's threatening possible legal action.
4: Yeah, I mean, if he does, I mean, he would want an investigation into what happened. The school, we would have to then provide that information. Whether we admit it or not would depend on how we're going to resolve matters. I mean, a lot of people think, oh, we're going to go and sue in for negligence and we'll get a massive payout, but it actually in the real world doesn't actually work that way. And you know, you'd have to show many things, long-term damage, and I often find that parents just tend to want to get an apology or just to be sat down and communicated with.
1: Well, let's hope that works out. But in a word, would you release this information to Rosie's dad? Yes or no, that the teacher was not at her post?
4: No.
1: You wouldn't, wouldn't
4: no,
1: reveal?
4: No, if I was acting for the school, no.
1: Okay. Well, time passes and we move on and things have settled down a little bit until another incident in your class, Anne. I don't know what it is about your class. but Jim, he's now 7, you've still got him. And there's a newly arrived Muslim pupil in your class, and I'm afraid Jim makes very racist and offensive comments to him in the classroom. First of all, what are you going to do immediately?
3: Well, immediately I'll follow the behaviour policy and I would speak to Jim in line with that and give him the sanctions that's outlined within it.
1: Well, he says when you speak to him, that it's only actually what his mum and dad say, you know. You know that, actually. It's just copying their behaviour. So are you going to talk to them again, knowing that they're jolly difficult parents?
3: Yes, I would.
1: You really are going to steel yourself for that?
3: I would have to.
1: Because it's not going to be nice.
3: No, I know it wouldn't be nice, but it's necessary.
1: OK. Sue, do you back that up? Is it important to talk to the parents of that situation?
0: Yes, the parents would be in. Jim would be spoken to. And we'd be kind of trying to look at our equal opportunities policy, look at our anti-racist policy again, saying...
1: But do you really think that's going to have any effect on these parents?
0: Well, no, but I think what it will have an effect, it will make me better for a start, and it will make the parents of the other child, the Muslim child, feel better, and it will also make it very clear to his parents that we don't accept that, and actually I would tell them it's ignorance, and how they react to that.

0: is their business, but I would tell them what my views are.
1: Let's move on into the secondary school now, and a slightly different situation. This is in your class, Mark, and you're having a discussion about terrorism, and as it happens, it comes round to the London bombings, and there's a Muslim pupil in your class, and he says, "My dad says those London bombers are all heroes and martyrs." Are you going to do anything at this moment, straight away in the classroom?
2: Well, I think the rest of the class would probably react to that quite interestingly. So,
1: but what about you as a teacher?
2: I would manipulate and manage that discussion.
1: Mike, if that comment had been made, someone says this about their father, would in the school, do you think you should be told about that? Is that something the police ought to know about?
3: I would like to know if that behaviour, you know, is happening. Because again, we come back to the approach. Do we want to go down an immediate legal route where there are perhaps you know, offences that could be, if you like, that the behaviour could meet a breach of the law? If I was asked by the school as a community police officer, I would certainly have to record that as an allegation of a potential racial incident.
1: Would you go and talk to the father, for example?
3: Absolutely.
1: You would? Yeah. Okay. Let's just check then with Linda Austin as the head teacher. Would you want to talk to the father, or are you going to leave this entirely to the police?
4: Yes, I would want to talk to his father. Okay. And I would want to explain why I find, you know, the school, it's inappropriate to say that kind of thing within our school.
1: OK, let's just check with the school's lawyer. Should that sort of comment, we don't know how true or not, otherwise it is, should it be passed on?
5: I'm not sure whether it should be passed on. I think a bit of investigation, talking to the child, talking to the parent, certainly, and saying that if it's to happen again, then they may have to take further action. I think if it's an isolated incident, then I think the school's approach should be, let's investigate, make a note, and if it happens again, then perhaps take it that one step further.
1: OK, Linda, you decide that you will see the father, and he comes in. And, you know, you're ready for perhaps a difficult confrontation, and you explain what the boy has said in class, perhaps slightly to your surprise, because actually nobody's really questioned whether the boy was telling the truth or not. The father says, no, that's not my view at all, but it is the view of my son, and he's been radicalised by his friends at your school. I'm really worried about it. Now what are you going to do?
4: Well, I'd be worried about it too.
1: Good.
4: And what I would want to do is I would want to get that group of... I would want to find out which particular youngsters are involved, and I would want to deal with them either individually or as a group and talk through with them as to why it's inappropriate to have those particular viewpoints.
1: OK, let's bring in Peter Kessler, who's a governor. He's very versatile. He's governor at the secondary school as well as the primary school. Is that something that the governors can have any say on, or are you going to leave it entirely to the school and to the police?
6: We should be able to assess on the ground on a day-by-day basis whether what we're dealing with here is a question of free speech or a fermenting terrorist threat. If we feel, and we can talk to the teachers about this, that what we're dealing with here is a potential threat, then it's a matter for the police to look into. And it's not a matter then for governors to get everybody round a table and talk in a chummy way about. If it stays as a matter of free speech or, you know, rebelliousness, then that's absolutely fine. And even if the father had said it, it's a question of free speech.
1: OK, thank you. Well, time moves on, and we're back, of course, now with Rosie. And she's gone onto one of these social networking sites that children know very well how to use. And she's been putting in some really offensive and nasty comments about Jim, saying he wets his bed and all that sort of thing. Of course, it's probably revenge for having been knocked over in the earlier. But she's doing all this from her computer at home, not from school. So do you have any jurisdiction on this?
0: Well, it's called bullying, isn't it? And I think I'd have Dad and Mum in and say, this is not on, and your daughter is actually bullying Jim. And, you know, you have complained in the past about Jim bullying your daughter. Well, the tables are turned and I suggest it stops. And actually what I would do, which I have done, is I'd get the child there and then, I guess on my computer, get the IT technician in and we'd wipe it there and then from the school.
1: OK, well, Jim is very hurt by these comments.
0: Yeah.
1: And in fact, his parents are furious as well.
0: Yeah.
1: They say, actually, I'm going to go round, says Jim, I'm going to go round and sort out that family. And he marches off. Are you going to get on the phone quickly and warn the stridents he's on the way? Are you going to ask Mike, your police officer, to chase after him?
0: Actually, there's no hope in them finding Rose's parents, as they gave me a false address in the beginning.
1: No, they do know where they live, because they're near neighbours. But a nice try.
0: OK.
1: And they're not in ancient Greece either.
0: Yeah, I would advise Jim's parents to let me do

with it, and that in fact, if I deal with it, I do a far better job than they ever could by screaming and shouting. And I'd hope that by then my relationships with Jim's parents were such that they'd actually say, okay, you deal with it, we trust you enough to do it. But I would phone, if I thought they were marching over there, I would actually phone and say, look, they are coming and they're very

0: And then, Linda, you get the information that both Rosie's dad and Jim's dad have decided to stand for election as parent governors. What's your reaction? Apart from hysterical laughter.
1: Well, there may be other people standing as well. On the other hand...
0: Are you going to sabotage their chances? Because you could, by putting word about how difficult they are.
1: Well, I don't think I can do that directly.
0: All right, Peter, how do you feel about it?
2: I mean, resigning.
0: You're resigning, are you? Not going to stay.
2: I have to say, I would far rather not have them on the governing body. Got to remember, all of this shenanigans has been going on for 3 or 4 years now. So they both of them are very well known in the school. They are always causing trouble. Let's sit back and see what happens. If they are elected, so we'll cope with them. Okay, and maybe it'll be the making of them, mm-hmm. but I don't want to influence it one way or the other.
0: Sue, you have great optimistic faith in human nature.
3: Well, I just think it's their democratic right to actually stand, and their democratic right, if they get elected, to become governors. If they become pains in the neck, I know governing bodies themselves, it's an individual, that governing body will sort it. But actually, it could well be the making of them both. And let them come.
0: Well, on that optimistic note, that they might come on the board and might become helpful rather than difficult parents, thank you all very much.

0: The Crisis Skylight Centre in the heart of East London is a national charity that's a variety of creative and educational courses for homeless people. One of their most popular classes is singing.
1: Because singing is my life and that's what I want to do.
2: I just sing, I just love singing.
3: I sing anything really.
0: The singers at the centre have decided to put together a choir for Christmas, but they've only got 2 weeks to rehearse before they go back on the streets, this time as carol singers. Three teachers from two very different schools have volunteered to help them. At St Paul's Cathedral School in Westminster, they are very proud of their reputation for musical rigour. Deputy Head Paul Cousins is used to working under pressure.
4: I suppose I get a degree of a buzz from the sort of pressure of doing something in a short space of time and seeing how we get on with that.
0: Paul's colleague, Claire Dyson, will also be helping out with the choir.
5: I'm a complete perfectionist, so I don't know how that will go down.
0: The other member of the team comes from the John Roane Secondary School in Greenwich. Neil Parrish is head of the music department, and like his fellow teachers, he's used to a captive audience. But this time he'll have to work hard to make sure the singers stay interested.
6: I don't think we'd be able to maintain that group on the current repertoire if it was to go on beyond next week.
0: And despite their very different teaching styles, the team will have to work together to create a choir that people will want to stop and listen to.

0: The first signs of Christmas approaching can mark the beginning of the most challenging time of year for those most vulnerable in society, faced with isolation and poverty. Although they run courses all year round, at Christmas, the friendly classes at the Skylight Centre become even more important.
1: You know, the majority of people aren't just what we would say was homeless, so they didn't have somewhere to live. They would have possibly health problems or mental health problems or relationship problems, which tend to be a fairly common denominator for our client group. By being here and by having the opportunity to engage with what are really mainstream activities, so singing, dancing, all that kind of stuff, it enables people to kind of just take part in what, you know, any of us would actually want to take part in as an activity.

0: But also to actually mix with other people so that they can develop relationships in a safe, very, very safe environment for them. You know, I think that we do set the bar quite high. I think that's what we should do. And that, you know, people should be asked to rise to that challenge. And I think it's much more beneficial for people to do that.
1: 2 people that attend the singing classes are Martina and Tegan. They're both homeless, but living in nearby temporary hostel accommodation.
2: About music, I'm depressed. And when I sing, it lifts my spirits, my depression goes, stuff like that. But when there's no singing classes, or there's no singing, or there's nothing happening in my life, I get very depressed, very good.
3: I write 3 songs. I write 3 songs, and I'm looking for the music to put on these songs. And one is jazz, because they talk about love, and I want this one in jazz. I want to make very gently, soft, and nice.
1: Just a stone's throw from Martina and Tegan's hostel is St. Paul's Cathedral School. It's back over 800 years. For the few boys that make the grade, to become a chorister here represents the opportunity of a lifetime. Deputy Head Paul Cousins is used to teaching musically gifted children of primary school age. How will he cope with adults who face the daily challenge of survival on the streets?
4: Well, I understand that a lot of the people who are potentially going to be taking part have been involved with other projects and regular workshops there, so I know that some of them can sing, but also there may be a possibility of some that haven't been involved in that sort of thing. So I'm expecting a range of abilities, and that kind of excites me.
1: Paul's colleague, Claire Dyson, has also volunteered to help out with rehearsals with the choir.
5: Sweetheart, you can't stand picking the organ in your own church.
6: I'm such a perfectionist with the children here because I know what they can achieve. I think that's going to be the issue, is I don't know what they're going to be able to achieve. So it'll be very interesting to see how much I can push them into perfection.
1: The John Roane Secondary School in Greenwich has been serving the community for over 300 years. Neil Parrish is head of the music department and has some experience of adult choirs outside the school.
7: Well, I think when teaching music, it's often about giving the people that you work with, whether adults or children, giving them the confidence, telling them the sound they make, no matter how tentative, is a good sound, and build on that, and try never to say to them, no, we don't want to hear that, no, stop there, that's the wrong note. Otherwise, people just become more and more inhibited. You have to keep saying to them, you have to get it wrong to get it right, and that's something which I keep frying the children, you have to get it wrong to get it right.
8: Hey, buddy, please, can you lend me your time? I gotta call some friends.
7: When you do this, what I do here every day as a school teacher, your customers come, the bell goes, 30 people come in, and you work with them. What I like about working with voluntary groups like this and all adult groups is, unless you're presenting a good rehearsal, and it's interesting, and it's relevant, and they're having fun, they just don't show the next week.
1: Tonight is the very first meeting for the carol singers. Paul has come on his own, and he's going to try out some warm-up techniques to test the voices of the singers.
9: Nice sound.
1: He wants to find out their vocal range before the rehearsals start properly.
10: Now, you'll get used to these as you come along, and we'll move through them quite quickly. I'm going to teach you what I believe is quite a fun one now, and it's called Nice Cup Of. So nice cup of, nice cup of, and really exaggerate when we get to the top, tea, because it's a crazy, silly, ridiculous word. So we're just going to go up a bit, we'll go a bit faster, and I want to see everybody smiling. Here we go, and
11: nice cup of, nice cup of, nice cup of.
10: I mean, tonight was very, very frustrating because I was trapped behind the piano. I don't like doing that. That's not my preferred style of teaching with this sort of group, because it's so much about getting out there. As you noticed, that bit where I had to just leave the piano and go out there. I'm going to give up on the piano because I need to communicate with you. So let's try it. Off to 1, 2. Now bring us a figgy pudding. Now bring us a figgy pudding. Now bring us a figgy pudding. And
4: Bring some out here. Good, I've got some fabulous faceage going on there. Let's try it one more time. Even faster. And it's really small and it's really, really like little insects or birds pecking away. We really want some figgy pudding, okay? One, two. Now bring us a figgy pudding. Now bring us a figgy pudding. Now bring us a figgy pudding. And bring some out here. Good.
10: Could tell me, particularly ladies, if you know you are a soprano and that's what you normally do and you sing the top part and you're good at singing the tune and you can sing all the high notes, is there anyone who knows that's them? Okay, do any of you know that you're not that person and you not you sing the harmony bits and you sing lower generally?
12: Yeah, I've actually got a high voice.
10: You've got a high voice. This is good. We've got one. I'm feeling quite good about it as a project. I mean, they can sing in tune, they can sing in harmony, and they're picking up things quite quickly, mostly by rote, which is good news.
13: Well, it'd be nice if we were doing a few carols and something else as well, but if we're just doing carols, we're doing carols.
1: One of the choir, David, has been homeless on and off for most of his adult life, but he's beginning to develop his love of music. He spends most of his day at a nearby hostel and most of his hours learning to play the guitar.
14: I mean, I guess I've been quite a lot of my life actually, I've been pretty directionless, as in the only thing I ever really wanted to do was sing and never ever did anything about it. So I just sort of put it about, done the normal thing, worked because, well, you have to work, you know. But sort of been all right at everything I've done, but never, no real passion or desire to stay there, you know. I always feel like I'm missing out on what I want to do. The thing with doing this singing class is it's good for me in a different way, because I'm getting used to singing with other people. You know, with a group, you want it all to sound right, whereas when you're doing it by yourself, it doesn't matter how you do it, it's going to sound right.
1: It's the second rehearsal, and this time Neil and Paul will be working together.
4: Okay, cheesy smile.

0: With only three more rehearsals to go, it's essential that they gel as a team and work well with the group. But already Neil is having doubts about the level of challenge they've set for the choir.
1: Clearly, some of them are used to sort of singing repertoire, which is far more advanced than what we're getting them to sing, which is like simple sort of three-note harmony lines. And I think we need to challenge them a lot more and to get more from them. I don't think we'd be able to maintain that group on the current repertoire if it was to go on beyond next week.
2: He came from the glorious kingdom.
3: Wow. Generally, thank you all of you. You're making a very, very nice sound.
4: I've got a few pages, corners turned down in the book, just for ideas of things to think about. So I think we definitely need another piece of the same kind of ilk that we're doing, maybe a little bit more challenging, but...
5: That's what I'm going to be thinking about as well.
4: Yeah. Yeah, if you've got any ideas, bring it on.
0: Back at school after the weekend, Paul is a little nervous about the next rehearsal.
3: We'll pretty much see how it goes. I've arranged a couple of pieces. I've got quite a few ideas. There aren't huge expectations on the amount of the quantity of stuff we do. So we'll just go with them and see how it goes.
0: And over in Greenwich, Neil has found a newly written song, The Big Issue, that he wants to try out with the choir tonight.
1: I think my role in the project contrasts quite well with Paul's role. I think it's quite good how it's worked out. We both come at this from different traditions of music making, and I think it'd be fair to say that probably a little bit more experimental.
0: It's the third rehearsal, and this time Paul and Neil are being joined by Claire. She's determined to boost their morale.
6: I didn't know what to expect, to be honest, when I went in there. The only homeless people I've seen are ones that we see on the street when you're walking around, and, you know, I'll, I,

0: I will give them money and buy the big issue. And but I didn't know what to expect, really. So it was quite an eye-opener. There were some real characters there.
1: Neil's brought along the sheet music of the new song that he'd like to rehearse.
2: So not too loud, just keep the sort of, big issue. That's great, yeah. Big issue, keep it going. Big issue, 2, 3, 4. Can you, 2, 3. Big issue.
1: But it's not long before the choir is struggling to follow the music.
3: Quite yes. An ambitious piece.
4: Yeah, but I think it's good to go for something which is not going to be quite finished and complete, just to give us a reason to rehearse, actually.
3: Progress.
4: Otherwise, I think by the end of the next rehearsal, we will have more or less got it all wrapped up, and it'll just be, but can you come out again, just to sing it all through again? I think it's nice to go for the sky sometimes.
0: It was quite interesting. There was one lady who obviously couldn't read music, so she didn't understand that you go from the top line and there's sort of four other lines underneath and then you have to jump down. So it was quite interesting. It was quite nice to see that by the end of it she understood what she was doing and what she was reading. But they were fantastic tonight, so enthusiastic.

0: The Crisis Skylight Centre in the heart of East London is a national charity that provides a variety of creative and educational courses for homeless people. One of their most popular classes is singing.
1: Because singing is my life and that's what I want to do.
2: I just sing. I just love singing.
3: I sing anything, really.
0: The singers at the centre have decided to put together a choir for Christmas, but they've only got 2 weeks to rehearse before they go back on the streets, this time as carol singers. Three teachers from two very different schools have volunteered to help them. At St Paul's Cathedral School in Westminster, they are very proud of their reputation for musical rigour. Deputy Head Paul Cousins is used to working under pressure.
4: I suppose I get a degree of a buzz from the sort of pressure of doing something in a short space of time and seeing how we get on with that.
0: Paul's colleague Claire Dyson will also be helping out with the choir.
5: I'm a complete perfectionist, so I don't know how that will go down.
0: The other member of the team comes from the John Roan Secondary School in Greenwich. Neil Parrish is head of the music department, and like his fellow teachers, he's used to a captive audience. But this time he'll have to work hard to make sure the singers stay interested.
6: I don't think we'd be able to maintain that group on the current repertoire if it was to go on beyond next week.
0: And despite their very different teaching styles, the team will have to work together to create a choir that people will want to stop and listen to.
7: I mean, the great thing with the kind of repertoire that we're doing is if it comes to it at the end, you can always kind of get through in unison, can't you? Sort of, right, we'll just keep this as simple and straightforward, and you can, you know, they've got the words, they know the tunes, they know what's going on. So it's relatively straightforward as far as that's concerned. What we do need to think about is how we can pad out the programme for the actual performance.
0: It's only a week to go and two rehearsals before their final performance. It's taking place at New Spitalfields Market, which is gearing up for Christmas. The carol singers will have to compete with the stall holders to grab the shoppers' attention. Back at the Skylight Centre, Martina has turned up early to try out her own song with Neil.
8: What a beautiful world.
6: You keep going, and I'll hear it.
8: The feelings which naturally come to us when you open your heart.
1: Something like that?
6: Yeah, try and feel like a sort of beat going as we're singing. So if I give... So feel that sort of beat, that swing beat.
1: Start again with that.
6: Three, four, one.
8: What

0: Sorry.
1: What do you think about?
0: Yeah, keep going.
1: So you put the music too.
0: What a beautiful.
1: So I'd like to have the opportunity to record the songs, but I don't know if it's possible because sometimes, you know, you have to have a lot of help and be lucky. I'm lucky normally, but you have to be lucky to be able to do that. I feel so woman.
0: Yeah. It's not about reading a text and delivering it. It's about an experiment on the day of making this song matter, looking at the spirit of the words, that we'd be able to just sort of have somebody just improvising a line, fitting with the harmonies, and taking it from there.
2: If you could sit in these two, if you two could sit in these two chairs, and you two could go over there and sit next to Claire.
3: Paul's determined to get the whole choir harmonising.
4: If you've got someone who knows what they're doing next to you, just kind of pointing you in the right direction, actually it's relatively straightforward, and over time you do work out what it's doing, and we're beginning to see that today.
5: We wish you a Merry Christmas and a Happy New Year.
6: Lovely. So it's quite good, they're starting to learn that the main part of music is listening, and listening to each other. So it was really interesting today hearing the ladies. Compared to last week, there was a huge difference.
2: Lovely. I think that is going to sound beautiful because you all know it quite well.
4: Day job wise, we're kind of getting to that point of just sort of, you need the end of term and you just want it all to be over. So actually it's quite nice to come to something where, because at school we're dealing with children who are exhausted and are ready for the Christmas holidays and they just want to go home. Whereas actually here we've got a fresh group who aren't experiencing that, and that's really uplifting. You kind of get to the end of the day. In theory, you just want to go home, but actually you come here and you've got people who are really enjoying themselves and loving what they're doing.
3: It seems that the rehearsals might be starting to pay off. David has even written a song especially for the performance.
7: I thought I'd do something about homelessness, with it being sort of representing crisis or, you know, fundraiser for crisis. So I'm working on a homeless song, which will be finished. Writing a song in itself is special. One of the hardest things I'm finding about songwriting, which I know I'll sort of get used to, you know, when I've been doing it for a bit longer, it's like, no matter what you're writing about, you're literally putting your heart, you know, on your sleeve. And for me, sometimes I find it quite hard to, I write a song, and even now I could look through there and find songs which I think, you know, sound really nice, but I look at it and for some reason, to me it's like, I don't want people to hear me sort of singing in that way about that, whatever it is, you know.

0: Christmas season has hit full swing in London, but for some of the choir, it's not a time they particularly look forward to.
1: I love the build-up to Christmas and the New Year and all the rest of it, but it's like Christmas Day and New Year's Day in particular, I've never really been a big fan of. You know, that's family time and I don't sort of have any contact with my family, and I haven't done for quite a while, so I used to have quite bad Christmases, but I think as I've got older, they're sort of getting better.
0: It would seem that especially at this time of year, having somewhere to go and taking part in this kind of group activity can be a real lifesaver.
2: Because I'm not in with my family, it's not the same, because we had a particular celebration with families, normal. I don't know what I'm going to do it, you know.
3: Problems around homelessness and Christmas. Obviously, everybody else is having a good time. They have families to go to. They have shelters. They have, you know, love and kindness from other people. If you're living out on the streets, that's not available to you. What we try to do around that particular situation is provide an environment where people can come and share in goodwill with other people.
0: It's the final rehearsal for the choir, and Neil's last chance to try things out before the performance.
4: We had an idea that tonight we'd look at the Big Issues song again, and one of the group is called Jason, and he's a poet, and he's got some poems that we can use tonight, and we may be thinking of using the poems as a whole, or taking out some of the lines from the poems, and then fitting that into the song as a whole, and just working with it really as an experiment.
5: To compose a piece that will let people know what it's like to be homeless at Christmas, or to be on your own, or just lonely, and I'm going to talk the words. So it'll be like every face paints a picture. Can you see? I walked 100 hours, my feet are all wet and cold. The rest of me, the same. And alone, my feet wet and cold. I remember what special time this is, still nowhere to go. No space at the inn. I remember the fun of opening presents, twisting and turning and pulling the bright coloured paper.
4: He just started extemporising and making up some words and fitting it with the harmonies, and it just sounded absolutely beautiful. And straight away, that was the idea I wanted for the song.
5: Every window fully dressed, it's Christmas time again.
6: Had quite a chill factor when we got to the end there. I was thinking, oh gosh. So I think on Sunday that's going to be quite moving.
7: Smile! He came from the glorious kingdom. Oh, yes.
6: I mean, you've got to remember that, you know, in the grand scheme of things, I mean, we haven't even had 5 hours with them, and with the Big Issue song and stuff like that, we've had some complicated stuff to learn, and they've done remarkably well, and we're singing in three parts here, and we're adding percussion, and there's a bit of drama in
8: there
6: as well.
8: That's my favourite bit, is the Virgin Mary song, really, when we can just stop with the keyboards.
6: Yeah.
8: And just get them singing
6: in
8: three parts.
6: Yeah, I've noticed you start to do that.
8: And it's quite nice, because I get the sort of sense of feeling singing a three-part harmony, which makes it sound like, well, we cracked it, we've got some harmony singing, a cappella singing.
7: And they say that his name was Jesus.
6: It's got to work, you've got one shot at it and that's it. So I think there's that sort of unwritten language between musicians, isn't there, that you just sort of kind of common understanding.
8: Show this.
0: It's the big day, but the temperature is well below zero.
6: It couldn't be more cold if it tried, so I apologise for that.
2: Wherever goes, goes. I think it can go well.
9: Today, hopefully, is going to be my favourite bit.
5: OK, ladies and gentlemen, right now, at this very second, we're going to start our carol singing. Please.
0: With only a few shoppers around, will they manage to pull together an audience?
5: The carol singers, come down and support the homeless charity crisis.
7: He came from the glory. He came from the glorious kingdom.
4: I hope people stop. I hope people listen. I hope that it moves people to sort of change whatever they're doing at that moment, whatever they're thinking about, that the music sort of says something to somebody in the audience, and sort of back the other way as well.
6: it was a really nice thing to do at the end of the school day, to come along and work with some fabulous people and to have some great fun making music, which is what it was about at the end of the day. So,
10: can you see? I've looked in many windows. As I've passed, the first thing... I'd just like to say I felt honoured to work with Neil and Paul, who are a fine gentleman.
8: You get wrapped up into the world of your own school environment, and you think it's everything. But, you know,

0: I just bought a new guitar on Thursday, so I shall spend my time probably writing more songs and trying to build up my repertoire of it.
1: I feel so alive.
2: I was trying again in my room to sing in that to remember the tune.
3: Yay! I thought it was absolutely brilliant. It was so good, and they loved all of them, loved every minute of it.
4: Despite the freezing weather, the choir did capture the attention of passers-by, and they raised over £200 for Crisis.
5: At the end of the day, we got there, we sang, we performed, and they did really well, and hopefully they've raised some money into the bargain as well.

0: As a nation, we are increasingly fearful of crime and concerned about safety. There are already over 4.3 million surveillance cameras in the UK, so it's no surprise that they are becoming commonplace in the nation's schools. Alongside cameras, schools are resorting to a range of security measures, from innovative building design through to metal detectors and sophisticated tracking devices.
1: If we opened up all the facilities that were available, mums and dads could look how many times their youngster had been to the toilet, what time they went, what they had for lunch, and we haven't gone that far. It sounds a little bit Big Brother that way, but we do use it to provide security and peace of mind for mums and dads and for children.
2: We could make society completely safe by having cameras in everybody's home and cameras everywhere so people were watched all the time. The trade-off is people's freedom in that. Do we really want a situation where we're utterly safe and utterly watched all the time?
3: I think CCTV is a good idea because it makes us feel a lot safer and we can be watched and see what goes on.
4: If you overuse security, then it can get into the wrong hands, and like, I think that we've kind of gone a bit out of hand with security and stuff.
5: I think the security is good at our school because we've got all the cameras around everywhere and all the entrances are like guarded, and then like with the metal detector,

0: There is an argument that we shouldn't be over-vigilant of our nation's children. So are schools getting the level of security right? And what are the benefits and pitfalls of the different approaches?
1: Tighter security in school is for everyone's benefit. If you ask any parent what the first thing they want from their children's school, it's that their children are safe. And therefore, we have a responsibility to make sure that the school environment is safe. But it also has to be safe for everybody who works there.
2: An unsafe school is a place that a significant proportion of kids won't wish to go. They're not concentrating while they're there on learning, but are thinking about their own personal circumstances. So having a safe environment is absolutely critical.
3: Children need to be protected sometimes from the outside world. I think schools can be a magnet for burglary, certainly, and sometimes for people who would do them harm. And I do think we need to get that level of protection right. But the idea that within school you need to protect children from each other all of the time is quite dangerous.
0: Nevertheless, securing schools has presented opportunities for the private sector.
4: The market for school security is growing rapidly. It's huge. There's 30-odd thousand schools in the UK. There's the BSF, an academy programme, which I believe is an opportunity that cannot be missed in relation to working out exactly what makes a safe and secure school. What I'm recommending is looking at how do we create a safe environment. We're looking at CCTV, we're looking at physical security as in gates, grills, we're looking at access control.
0: The government's academies scheme has provided an opportunity for a range of innovative security measures to be put into practice in schools, and Grace Academy in Solihull is no exception.
5: We have a responsibility, a duty of care to the parents of, you know, the 1,200 odd youngsters in the building. We want the parents and the community to feel that when those children walk through those gates, they are going to be well looked after in every way possible.
0: Overseeing the arrangements for security at all three planned Grace Academies is Executive Principal David Wootton.
6: Goodness me, I mean, a lot of the things that we've put in place are not rocket science, but they need to be done to a certain level, to a certain standard for it to work. You start with a very sizable security perimeter fence, security gates, access control gates.
7: This is the 2.4 metre high fence that we have that surrounds the whole of the academy site. And we have a 20 acre site, and keeping the site secure, it was a fundamental part of the initial design.
6: You then have got the piazza, a large open area where youngsters play, so there's no real hiding place, it's clearly visible. And then you've got access control on the doors, and as well as using technology, very important to use people. So we at Solihull have got people there all the time. Whenever the youngsters are exiting or entering, or whenever visitors arrive, it's a combination of technology and people.
7: We have 32 CCTV cameras across the academy. A number of them are outside protecting the external face of the building and also monitoring movement at break time and at lunch times. Additionally, we have cameras inside which are designed to monitor student movements to make sure that any incident that goes on in the corridors between lesson changes is monitored and students feel safe because they know that monitoring is happening.
0: And overarching all the safety elements is the smart card.
6: The smart card really runs the operational side of the academy. It provides access to the academy through the gates, it provides access to the academy through the door. It's a single entry door into the academy, so we haven't got children entering and exiting all in different places. All the youngsters arrive through the main doors, so we can look at them, we can monitor them, we can make sure they're safe.
7: In order to provide local security for every classroom, what we have is a proximity card reader on every lock. This prevents students accessing the classrooms without authorisation, but also it gives us security and being able to lock down every classroom, every toilet, every office without the need of keys.
6: I suppose really in security you think of some of the worrying things that really happen, and in terms of Solihull, oh, we've got a lockdown procedure that's brilliant. No one can access any room off a corridor that's got children in unless they have a smart card. And if we move to lockdown, then the whole school remains inside their classrooms with their teachers until the signal's given. Now, we've never had to use that. Hopefully we never have to, but it's a nice procedure to have in place.
4: The lockdown situation in a school is looking at it from the wrong perspective, if I may say. The reason being that you're locking down the school after the terrible incident has happened. My focus is on stopping the terrible incident happening in the first place. If I was 14, 15 at school and I was told by the head teacher in assembly that we had a new lockdown facility, that would make me quite fearful, I think.
0: Nevertheless, Grace Academy is convinced of the value of smart cards.
6: The incidence of bullying has reduced quite significantly, and the incidence of vandalism has reduced to zero virtually. It does mean that youngsters using the smart card have got the security of knowing that staff will know where they are all the time and they'll be able to be there to help. The other one, of course, with the smart card is it controls registration. And instead of registering youngsters in the morning and the afternoon, we actually register youngsters every hour. So we know whether youngsters are late, we know whether youngsters are on time, we know whether they're there or not. So internal truancy and the dangers of safety that go along with that are very, very much reduced.
3: I think people's fertile imaginations have provided a very good marketing tool to manufacturers of the latest gizmos on the market. People are concerned that children will be abducted when this is really a pretty groundless fear. They're concerned that children themselves can't be trusted to get themselves from A to B. I think there are so many popular concerns about children that all someone has to do is come up with a gizmo and claim that they can deal with it, and they'll find a market for it.
0: But this route towards a secure school by using highly visible technology is not the only path to follow. And at Faywood Children's Centre in London, Jonathan Lear used award-winning design to meet the learning needs of teachers and pupils.
8: You're arriving at an open deck, it's got the buggy park, and then you're into the building. And that sequence of arrival is very different to that traditional model of having a large wall, a big fence which is locked down and only open at certain times. People come into this building, are coming through a very open environment, and it looks. And also there's a kind of curiosity value here as well, because you're arriving and thinking, well, what exactly is this building? And it's not until you get through that lobby perhaps you've got an idea it's actually a children's centre for younger learners. You know, you might think, well, this is something else, it's for grown-ups or something else going on. So as a building, it doesn't fit that traditional model. Oh, it looks like a children's centre or a nursery. It doesn't, you know, it's a very different model. So we like to think there's a bit of mystery going on as you approach the building.
9: We wanted a building that was sheltered from above, so we've got this beautiful roof, but that wasn't sort of bricked in or sort of panels of glass or anything like that. So we wanted the children to be able to feel that it was hot today or cold or windy or wet, all those sorts of things, and that they were able to see what was going on in their community.
8: We looked at how to approach a nursery and a children's centre very differently to the standard model. The standard model is a bungalow, effectively, in a large grassy site with a 3-metre-high fence around it. They wanted a very high fence here. That's a very intimidating environment, not only for someone arriving at the building for the first time, but also for the children to be taught in and actually play in. And so we've actually taken that model and made the outdoor play environment part of the building itself. So the security fence is actually full height right to the eaves of the building. So in fact, the play areas are no longer external, they're fully covered, which gives the children much greater access to the outdoor environment and improves their health.
9: The parents are quite reassured because they can walk past at any time and see their children in there. And because of the outdoor environment, it does encourage that sort of independent learning.
10: You can't catch us!
8: The way the skin works, because it's actually quite a fine grain to the weave of the mesh, from the inside it looks quite transparent. When from the outside it becomes slightly denser and you see less of activity within the building itself until you get right close up. So it actually has a very subtle effect on transparency. You've got a sense of being secure and a sense of being private,

Actually, when you can actually see out and see the world around you. Once you're in the building, you're in a safe, secure, effectively a safe, secure shed. I mean, this is a very well-designed, light, airy box, but once you're within it, the children and the staff are safe. So therefore, it's all about designing that control as you come in through the front door. Once you're through the control, it's a safe environment. Conventionally, they wanted a 3-metre fence, which would be, you know, way above our heads, and then nothing. And of course, that doesn't give you a secure environment. For here,

0: teenagers to create a creative, very almost slightly flamboyant, but you know, stimulating external skin, which gives external expression to the building.
1: Even at Fairwood, some CCTV is still necessary.
2: The CCTV really just goes around the perimeter of the building, so it only shows us what's going on outside the building. And really the thing that we've used that most for is not so much been us that's used it, is if there's been any incidents in the local community, people have come and asked to use our CCTV to see if there's been anything. So it's not been something that has been important to our operation of this centre sort of thing. It's just an additional layer of security should it be needed.
0: The security itself is not dominating, you know, you're not aware of the security going on. I think that's the main thing as a designer you're trying for, that the security is in the background and it's not in your face as some kind of dominant aspect of the design. And getting that right, certainly here, the building itself, although it is a very secure building, you wouldn't know that from immediate appearances. It just works in a very indirect way.

0: As a nation, we are increasingly fearful of crime and concerned about safety. There are already over 4.3 million surveillance cameras in the UK, so it's no surprise that they are becoming commonplace in the nation's schools. Alongside cameras, schools are resorting to a range of security measures, from innovative building design through to metal detectors and sophisticated tracking devices.
1: If we opened up all the facilities that were available, mums and dads could look how many times their youngster had been to the toilet, what time they went, what they had for lunch, and we haven't gone that far. It sounds a little bit Big Brother that way, but we do use it to provide security and peace of mind for mums and dads and for children.
2: We could make society completely safe by having cameras in everybody's home and cameras everywhere so people were watched all the time. The trade-off is people's freedom in that. Do we really want a situation where we're utterly safe and utterly watched all the time?
0: Unlike Feywood, where they choose not to use surveillance for internal monitoring, at Grace Academy they believe technology provides new ways of safeguarding students.
1: The tracking is all controlled by a central computer and it's accessed through our learning gateway. So members of staff, mums and dads, can drill down in. In fact, if we opened up all the facilities that were available, mums and dads could look how many times their youngster had been to the toilet, what time they went, what they had for lunch, and we haven't gone that far. It sounds a little bit Big Brother that way, but we do use it to provide security and peace of mind for mums and dads and for children.
0: But opponents of these methods say that technology is being used as a substitute for positive human relationships.
2: We are seeing an increasing use of CCTV and other surveillance gizmos to cover up shortages of staff. We are cramming children into very large buildings in very large numbers, and I don't think that's healthy at all. We're treating schools more and more as places of discipline and authority, and places of control. I don't think that's conducive to good relationships. I don't think it's conducive to learning.
3: I think the surveillance nation fears are real. The UK has more CCTV cameras per capita than any other country in the world. It's fact. We have lots of CCTV. However, what is also fact is that we have quite serious behavioural problems in many of our schools. And our children, our children's children, are the ones that do need to be protected.
4: It is definitely more secure, but it comes at a price of being, people would think, of being invaded by certain things around the school, like the cameras and having your own identity that everybody knows what you're doing. People feel invaded by that, but it doesn't really bother me personally, but I think it would bother other people.
0: The security measures at Grace have made some students feel safer there than at their old school, Whitesmoor,

0: feel safe here. In my mind, I never would have felt safe in leaving my bag somewhere or while I'm in drama putting something down. But now that you've got CCTV in the corridors, you feel like, yeah, you're being watched, but you're being watched by someone who cares for you.
1: We do questionnaires, formal questionnaires, 3 times a year. Where we specifically ask parents the question, how safe does your child feel within Grace Academy? And we get very, very high degree of positive comments from parents. It's almost 100% that say that they strongly agree that their child is very, very safe.
2: You have to be upfront with parents and with children that they are safe, or as safe as you can be in a situation. And given the world that we live in and the times that we live in, security is important and it's high up on the agenda.
3: Knife crime is high on the agenda in the city of Southampton.
4: Tragically, last year we had the murder of Lewis Singleton, which was the catalyst for the creation of us looking in particular at knife crime within Southampton, and what was the best way for us to tackle it, and how we could tackle it on a whole range of fronts, be that through education, be that through enforcement, be that through community reassurance and engagement. We decided through City Partnership and Southampton City Council, with the support of the local education authority and schools, to issue schools with metal detector wands. It is purely a piece of equipment that can help teachers search pupils should they wish to do so.
3: All Southampton secondary schools have been issued with the wands, and at the largest school in the city, they're using them as a teaching aid as well as a security measure.
5: One of you four has a knife, and I'm here to get it. Oh, crikey.
6: Why did you always pick on me?
3: Head teacher Susan Trigger is staunchly in favour of the council's approach.
7: The opportunity to have these free resources was voted on and seen to be a very good idea. It's just another tool in our range of like equipment. You know, it's not something that we have to do.
8: Shut up, man, I'll rinse you, I don't have a knife!
9: I think it just adds another level of security to the school. Makes us feel a bit more safer, even though it's a very safe environment already.
10: Not to my knowledge, been used so far, which is a good sign. But just in case if anything does crop up, we have them to use.
11: I've had a number of complaints. Numerous complaints. The one is you, is carrying a knife.
12: What are you looking at me for?
11: I wasn't looking at you in particular.
13: Bad housing.
14: We had, in every performance, we had a teacher with a metal detector looking for a concealed weapon. How do you feel about that in the school situation?
15: I mean, I wouldn't have a problem if I was suspected carrying a knife being searched by a teacher, which I don't, like, you know, carrying knives. But if I was, I wouldn't have a problem with it, because it's like they've got to do their job and they've got to protect the pupils and themselves and other teachers.
16: I think it might be a bit bad, because it might distress the pupils and their parents, and that might have a lack of pupils coming to the school the next year, and then same goes, because they'll be afraid that there might be a knife in there somewhere and they just haven't got the person yet.
17: I think previously there's been problems with students not wanting teachers to like frisk them and stuff, and I think this new metal detector's overcome that problem, and I think most students won't have a problem with being swiped by the metal detector, because if it's going to save them from something later, then it's going to be worth it.
18: I'm not persuaded that that's an answer to any problem. You introduce metal detectors in schools and you turn the school into a sort of fortress. Kids will be very smart about getting around that. I'm not aware, for example, that the carrying of knives within school is a major issue. Heads that I talk to don't describe that as commonplace or a major problem, or the use of knives within school premises. If you had a metal detector, I think they would dump them in or hide them on their way to and from if they're carrying them.
3: And like so many schools these days, Bitton Park School is equipped with a full complement of CCTV cameras.
19: Over the last couple of years, there's been a significant investment in CCTV.

0: Probably made easier by, you know, developments in technology, because it's now recorded to hard drive that rewrites itself every 7 days, and it covers most of the major entry and exit points within the school, but also in the corridors as well. I think we found from experience that the students like that, there was initial concern from them, the felt that, you know, Big Brother was watching them, but we don't actually watch the CCTV cameras as much as they think we do.
1: I can understand schools having CCTV cameras for external security purposes, and we do have a lot of burglaries in schools. But I do understand the need for CCTV within school during school hours simply to watch children. I think it's excessive. I think it's a dangerous policy.
2: Schools aren't prisons. You know, you're there to learn. You're there to be happy. And you won't learn if you're not happy and feeling safe and secure. And if everything you do is monitored and granted access or not, it leads to an environment which I don't think personally is that great for learning.
3: The perverse consequence of having more CCTV, more checks, the surveillance society, is that it makes the environment that we inhabit seem less and less safe. You know, why do we have all this equipment surrounding us? Why are we being watched all the time? Is that not an indication of the fact that it's not a safe environment? So the best solution for feelings of unsafety, of risk in an environment, is to increase the level of dynamic security, by which I mean human interaction which is trusting. And that's what we tend to be throwing away. And that's where we need smaller units where the teachers know the kids and are trusted by them, and know when there is risky behaviour going on and know how to respond to it in situ.
4: But despite many people's concerns about the surveillance society creeping into our lives, some young people have grown accustomed to being watched.
5: Teachers can't be everywhere at the same time, and we need that CCTV to, like, see anything that is, like, worrying, and it's just all about that safety, really, so I think it's good.
6: I think it's useful us all knowing that there is CCTV, because then it will encourage us in the first place not to do it, so we won't get to the later stages.
7: Well, when we first got CCTV, I hated it because it's just a thought of people watching you like 24/7 and it makes me feel weird, but now, like, it takes getting used to. But I think it's good now, because now if someone does something, like, even if they try and deny it, they can't, because we've got proof.
1: I think children always regard the environment they're growing up in as perfectly normal. And to take it to its extreme, if you talk to children who've been abused, a lot of the time they didn't report it because they didn't realise it was abnormal. They assumed life was like that for everyone. And I think in the same way the children get used to being watched by CCTV cameras and being monitored by systems to see what they choose for their school lunch, and it never occurs to them that it's quite intrusive behaviour and quite difficult to justify.
4: So how best to strike a balance between the effective use of physical security and encouraging a free and open learning environment in schools?
0: A school can be over secure, which again can be counterproductive, because it kind of suggests that there is a problem. There isn't a particular problem within this school, from the point of view that we very rarely have people come onto the school site. We very rarely have problems in the corridors. However, the national agenda is about safeguarding our students.
8: We have actually been invited to put a bid in for a brand new school because of building schools for the future, but we've actually chosen to keep the main building as is and actually just do some upgrading and you know, refurbishing, because the school actually works very well. We need building spaces for things like art and performing and dancing and drama. Security isn't something I'd spend huge amounts of money on, even if I had it, because I don't actually think we need it.
9: Obviously, schools aren't fortresses, and we know that successful schools are built on good relationships, and there has to be a certain atmosphere of trust and responsibility around the place. And so having things like knife detectors that you have to walk through when you come into the building, they do risk changing the whole ethos of the school, and that's probably where we would be most worried. And obviously that would then affect the relationship between the teachers and the pupils and the way they work generally.
10: Security, it was an integral part and a very, very

0: important part of what we wanted to achieve. We're trying very hard at this academy, not just to create educational excellence, but we want to create a place where children are valued, secured, and can grow, and it's about creating that right climate and that aspiration, and security is integral to that.
1: For all that modern technology can do to make a school secure, some remain firmly convinced that the best way to encourage a safe and productive environment is to build on the crucial relationship between teacher and pupil.
2: The ideal school is a human scale school where there are personal, long-lasting, trusting relationships between the staff and the students. And if you're saying that fingerprinting or whatever is the necessary corollary of very large schools where people don't know who is whom, then the thing to do is to change the size of the school unit so that there is a more continuous relationship between the adults and the students. That's the essence of all constructive relationships in a learning environment.

0: do you feel about gang violence?
1: It's wrong.
2: Wrong.
3: So wrong.
4: It depends where you're coming from. Because gang violence can mean defending yourself, and gang violence can mean, like, hurting someone else.

0: So that's 1, 2, 3, 4, 5, 6, 7, 8, 9, 10, 11, 12, 13, 14, 15, 16. That's a lot of people who have witnessed a crime where someone's used a weapon.
1: In 2007, 28 young people were killed as a result of violent crime on the streets of London, and the number of young people convicted nationally for carrying weapons has doubled in the past decade.
2: I got jumped coming from Lewisham, and I got beat up about 5 or 6 boys.
3: Two people fighting, and one of them was losing, so they picked up their weapon then and wrapped them around the head.
4: My friend's cousin got stabbed and shot, so...
5: This is always going to be with us. I don't know how we're going to solve this situation. Gang wars and all sorts.
1: This programme looks at the situation in London to find out what schools, governments and the wider community can do to tackle the negative effects of gang culture.
6: The Violent Crime Action Plan lays out for what the government is going to do over the next... In particular the next 3 years with respect to violent crime. We're going to have weapons awareness programmes and we're going to deliver that to over 1 million children in schools across the country.
1: Many government initiatives have been put in place to tackle the problem of violence perpetrated by gangs.
7: We have to be very careful about words like gangs, but the term gang has connotations today, which are much more serious, which suggests a hierarchy, a code of behaviour, an initiation right, the carrying of weapons, the use of violence, and so on and so forth.
8: If you was to say gang to someone these days now, they'll think, wow, hoodies, tracksuit, whatever you're wearing, what your trousers you're wearing is halfway down your backside kind of thing. That is, you know, these are the kind of labels that's associated to what is deemed as a gang.
0: Try and think about what you really, really mean by a gangster.
3: When John said a gangster, like what you said, a group of you, it doesn't mean you're a gangster. It means when you're a gangster, you have to be carrying something, and like when you're busting your batty or like wearing your hat back and wearing like...
0: Oh. I've got a hoodie. I sometimes wear a hoodie, and if it's really cold, I put my hood up. Does that make me a gangster?
9: No.
0: Doesn't, does it?
10: When you hear gang, you automatically think negative. You don't think of a positive gang. So in that sense, like that's where the complications are happening. Like, I mean, the difference between us as a gang and socialising, we're not doing anything wrong, we're just socialising. The difference between the negative gang

0: as they actually go out and do something to harm society or to do something to someone. There's a big difference.
1: I think gangs are a real part of young people's lives in London today. The media have a certain slant on it all, which may not be the same as their slant on it all, which is again something that I'm really keen to get out to learn more myself about what their views are on all this. But I do think it is something that is a reality.
2: Identifying precisely who's involved in negative gangs is complicated, but the fact remains that peer-to-peer violence is a concern for many young people, and it is an issue that schools have to address. Tricia Jaffe is head teacher of Kidbrooke School in southeast London.
3: Kidbrooke's a school which is in the London Borough of Greenwich, and it actually has quite high social need, with large numbers of youngsters who don't live in affluent housing and who have to face all the kinds of issues that young people have to face in inner city areas.
2: The school is taking the lead by asking its Year 11 students to look into their own views on negative gangs in their latest citizenship project.
4: Now, these statements are things that you have all come up with, either during discussions or you've written down on your bits of paper that I've looked at in your folders. And they're all reasons why people may get involved in gangs. And they're all things you've come up with. What I want you to do is to read them and look at them and then rank them in a particular order that you think of importance.
3: Over last year, we began to develop a policy and change the way in which we were delivering everything that we do in terms of the wider aspects of engaging young people in thinking about the world and their lives and their role within it. And we appointed Jim Gordon, who came from a slightly different route back into teaching. He'd been working on Outward Bound activities and the relationship of Outward Bound with engagement of young people who may be disaffected.
5: Okay, so which one would go first? What do you think the child
6: is? Probably start with boredom.
5: No. Boredom? No. No, that don't even exist, man.
6: Reputation.
5: Reputation?
6: Yeah.
5: Do you think? Yeah, that's the first thing, innit? Teenage.
1: The aims of the project we're doing with the Year 11s is really giving them the opportunity to examine some issues around youth crime and gangs happening in London. Really come from a viewpoint that would say, when we're looking at these kind of issues, it's no good teachers or anyone coming and trying to preach and tell the students this is how it is. What we're trying to do is create a learning environment where they can reflect on these issues.
7: It's just they want to get big. It's nothing else about all the government crap. It's just they want to be big. They want money and be known. That's it.
8: It's getting so big.
7: It is. It's frustrating me. Yeah. They just want to be big. They want to be bad now.
9: Why though?
7: When not all of them are not. When they get caught slipping on their own, then they'll see bad.
9: Yeah. Why do they want to be big? Why do they want to be known? Why do they want to be known?
8: Like
7: so people can't. People
8: yeah.
7: think.
8: People are
7: yeah, so they're scared.
10: So you can't take shots first.
8: So then
7: yeah,
8: they intimidate other people. Because the first thing they always say, do you know who I am? Do you know who I am? And if you say no, they're like, let me introduce myself. My name is. And they say, yo.
7: It's not about
8: money
7: groups
8: is
7: no more.
8: All evil.
7: Everyone's got their own
8: but
7: thing starting.
11: Some black people, like, they think that policemen don't treat them well when they stop and search them. Because sometimes they actually look at how the person looks. If you're black, they actually stop you and search you. But if you're white, they don't stop you. So this like really causes the black people to be in gangs, and they like, you know, they think we're like this. They think blacks are like this. So let us show them that we're like that.
3: There are real risks that are out there. There are young people who have, for a host of reasons, become a part of very antisocial behaviour that moves into the kind of gangs and weapons element. Thankfully, a very small number, but enough to create a sense of lack of safety.
4: What we're going to do is we're going to listen to each table. They're going to give you top three and try and explain why they put them there.
5: Our first one is deprivation. If you live in a poor environment, in an environment that you can hardly, like your mum can hardly provide for you, then like, what's the point of living? That's what some people think of life, innit?
12: You need a good reputation.
5: Yeah,
12: like,
5: that's
12: if you
5: what I'm saying,
12: if you don't have no reputation, people are gonna take you. They're gonna be like, take you for an idiot, basically.
11: They think that 50 Cent is their role model because of what.

0: he does. He's a famous guy, he sings, yeah, but it's just that because he's famous and he's been in gangs or something like that, and he's been shot 9 times, they think that is cool and they think that they're stronger. Being stronger is cool.
1: These discussions pave the way for the multimedia projects which the students are preparing about their impressions of gangs. Kidbrooke's status as an arts and media college means they're encouraged to think about different ways of expressing their opinions.
2: So, there's a big task now. You've got some ideas there. You're going to have to work out what is your presentation going to look like. And remember, it's really open. I'm not going to say it has to be a certain way.
3: A lot of them are using these digital blue cameras that we've brought in, which are kind of very basic cameras that allow them to go home, film what's happening in their area maybe, talk to other people about the issues.
1: Jim's idea behind this approach is to make the project as accessible as possible to his Year 11s.
4: Have you ever been attacked?
5: Yes. I got jumped coming from Lewisham and I got beat up about 5 or 6 boys.
4: Boys?
5: Yeah.
6: Charlie, how do you feel about gang violence?
7: I think it's pointless and unnecessary. Yeah, it's just stupid, a waste of time, because we should be positive and young, but I don't think that's going to happen.
3: I think everyone understands the idea of the Big Brother diary room now, for example, YouTube, things like that. They're watching this stuff all the time, and so I think it's a medium they understand and it engages them.
4: Why do you think people join gangs? What's your opinion?
7: I think mostly for reputation and to kind of like stick together, because you know there's like bear gangs and kind of, if one's going to fight, then they're all going to jump in, you all have each other's backs, you're buddies.
8: When you actually hand a camera to a child and you get them to develop their thinking and to create an image which reflects their beliefs, and they're also, if they're working in teams, they're having to talk collectively.
9: Gun crime now these days, isn't it? It's a big problem.
10: Yeah.
9: Like, what can we do about it?
10: Nothing.
9: What can Gordon Brown do about it?
10: No, nothing.
9: This is the gun culture now, isn't it?
10: Personally, yeah, I don't think there's no need to shoot someone. Yeah. Like you got to look at the bigger picture. Yeah. That is someone's son or daughter, yeah? And then some other kid is just taking their life, and you got no right to be taking someone else's life, especially with a gun. Like, a knife is one thing, but a gun, yeah? There's really no need for that. So, like,
9: even a knife is very lethal as well.
3: I hope that the students will learn or get the chance to examine some assumptions they may make and examine some behaviours they might get involved in without really thinking about the consequences or why they behave in a certain way. That's one of the big things I'm hoping they're going to get out of this.
9: Poverty is a big issue as well. Like, there's not enough jobs out there for people to work and get off the streets. So they'll think of the easier solution. They'll be thinking, no.
11: The only way I can make money is drugs. And to get drugs, you have to be in a gang or something.
10: This is not the slums, yeah. But this is the South East London. It's nothing special, yeah. So the government's thinking, well, I don't really care about that little part. Like, looking at the posher areas of London, just keeping them happy, the people with more wealth, more money and stuff. And Danny is like, don't really, like, let them kill themselves if that's what they want to do. He's not really paying much attention.
1: But even if these projects help young people to think carefully about their opinions, can they actually make a difference to their lives?
3: I think the level, again, of reflection and the way that some of the students have been able to articulate their feelings and their viewpoints on it has been fantastic. And I think we've had some great discussions that everyone's learnt from.
12: Has anyone ever seen someone using a kind of weapon or any kind of weapon in an incident outside on the estate or anywhere? Let's just see, let's have a look how many hands. So that's 1, 2, 3, 4, 5, 6, 7, 8, 9, 10, 11, 12, 13, 14, 15, 16. That's a lot of people who have witnessed a crime where someone's used a weapon.
13: I think one of the real concerns that we have about youth crime and youth crime with respect to violence is that there's no doubt that the age at which some young people are now involved is much younger than it was. If you look at some of the victims of knife crime, if you look at some of the victims of gun crime, they are much younger than they were even just a few years ago.
14: I think one of the problems as well is that some of the young people that are in them areas that have gang activity going on, negative gang activity. Some of them have brothers or sisters or people older that are involved in it as well. So they might see that as a role model to them. So they might know what the right thing is to do, but because they see someone, maybe their brother or someone, maybe a friend doing that they really look up to, they will still choose to take that road instead of knowing what the right thing is to do.
15: แนวทางการใช้สื่อการเรียนการสอน DLTV ของมูลนิธิการศึกษาทางไกลผ่านดาวเทียมในพระบรมราชูปถัมภ์ 1. สื่อการเรียนการสอนอนุญาตให้ใช้เพื่อการจัดการเรียนการสอนตามการออกอากาศของ DLTV เท่านั้น 2. ห้ามทำซ้ำดัดแปลงหรือเผยสื่อของ DLTV เพื่อประโยชน์ส่วนตนหรือเพื่อกิจกรรมที่มีลักษณะแสวงหาผลประโยชน์โดยมิได้รับอนุญาตสอบถามข้อมูลเพิ่มเติมได้ที่มูลนิธิการศึกษาทางไกลผ่านดาวเทียมในพระบรมราชูปถัมภ์

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1: Good morning to all of you. Welcome from the University of Oregon and the United States.Several years ago, Her Royal Highness the Princess Mahiro graciously visited my campus here at the University of Oregon. And at that time, we announced our plans to begin a series of workshops relating to science and mathematics. Since that announcement, now several years ago, you and I have had the opportunity to meet several times through the internet and in person when I visited Thailand.And most recently, we discussed a series of materials about measuring efficiency of chemical reactions. Now, you're all teachers of chemistry, and you all know what I know, and that is when we teach chemistry, the laboratory is where we really teach. It is when we do chemistry that we learn about chemistry. And so I am distinctly delighted today thatThis will be our first workshop of a series where we don't just talk about chemistry, but we will do chemistry. I think this is what we've all been waiting for patiently, and the day has at last arrived. In these workshops, there will be six of them. Our goal is to introduce you to simple, effective, and easily available materials that will allow us to teach the fundamentals of chemistryand at the same time to discuss the concepts of sustainability, or what we call green chemistry. For me, this has been a remarkable undertaking, historical for me personally and for my university, and I think for all of us that have been involved in this program, given the complexity and the magnitude and the international nature of what we are doing.It's a real honor for me to be involved and for my university to be involved as well. Through our efforts, we're building not only the capacity for future teaching, but we're also building international relationships, both professional and, if I may say, personal as well. It's an honor for me to attempt to acknowledge the many people and institutions that have helpedto make this program possible. I am always afraid to mention names for fear that I will forget to mention someone

0: unimportant. So if I do, please accept my apologies. On the Faculty of Science at Chulalongkorn University, this work has become possible through my collaborator and now great friend, Ajahn Supawan Tantayanan. I'm pleased to meet today her colleague, Duangamal Nuntasri, who will be assisting in the laboratory work today. Through the Distance Learning Foundation, again, central for this effort to happen, we will hear in a few minutes from Khun Kwan Kao and Naraparn Tranacha, of course, we have heard from, and we will again, I hope. The Distance Learning Organization, the American branch of the DLF, Virakaran Sweepsang is still here to my left off camera, and I am greatly appreciative to him for his efforts. The experiments that we will work, some today and some through the next several weeks, have been developed internationally as well. And I would like to take a few minutes to acknowledge my collaborators from the Universidad Iberoamericana in Mexico City, my close friends and colleagues, Arturo Frigo, Carmen Doria, and Jorge Ibanez. At Tohoku University in Japan, Professor Kazuko Ogino, and we will use one of her experiments today. A group of 60 high school teachers in Kuwait who graciously agreed to try all of these experiments, even though they had not been tried before, and became themselves experimental subjects. The Chemical Society of Thailand, TOT, the Thai Telecommunications Company, through which we're broadcasting, and here at the University of Oregon, my colleague Russell Tomlin, who many of you have met in the past, Michael Magic and his crew here in our video conferencing studio, and to add one more, my assistant Jack Needbala, who is an undergraduate student here at the University of Oregon, and he will be working with us for the next set of workshops. And finally, and most importantly, I would like to thank all of you who are there listening now, the teachers who will, I hope, take the words and ideas that we present to you today and with them help to develop a new generation of students who will think differently about science and about its impacts on our planet. In the long run, my colleagues here at the University of Oregon hope that we will see more of your students, your high school graduates who will consider attending the University of Oregon, and it would be our honor to have the chance to educate them at that level. So to close, I'd like to note that the timing of this workshop, I think, is appropriate. We originally thought we would reach the 80th birthday for His Royal Highness the King. Time passed, but here we are at the start of a new year, and in Thailand, the start of a new day, although the day is closing here in Oregon. And this time of newness and change, to me, is meaningful. I think the students that we teach through the concepts of green chemistry will represent a new day in chemistry as well. So with that, let me thank you again for your attendance. Let me tell you how much I look forward to today at in our upcoming workshops. And let me now turn the microphone over to, I believe, our representative from TOT. Thank you.
1: ถึงว่าการอบรมครั้งนี้นะคะในหัวข้อ Green Chemistry หรือว่าเคมีสีเขียวนะคะซึ่งจะมีทั้งหมด6ครั้งแล้วก็เป็นครั้งนี้เป็นครั้งที่1นะคะเป็นความร่วมมือจากหลายๆหน่วยงานอาจารย์ก็ขอบคุณผู้ที่มีส่วนร่วมนะคะ ต่อไปที่ฉันขอเรียนเชิญคุณพิเชษอังจันเพ็ญ นะคะรองกรรมการผู้จัดการใหญ่บริษัท TOT จำกัดมหาชนกล่าวต้อนรับผู้เข้าอบรมค่ะ
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0: video conference teacher training program for science teachers. This is one of many programs of the Distance Learning Foundation, TOT, is proud to be a part of. As part of the corporate social responsibilities, TOT is pleased to provide access intercommunication network in order to help promote the Distance Learning Foundation's educational programs, which will benefit not only teachers, but also students and Thai education as a whole. I wish you having all benefit from this program. Thank you.
1: ขอบคุณค่ะคุณพิเชษ Thank you very much. May I now call upon คุณขวัญแก้ววัชโรไทย Chairman of the Distance Learning Foundation to give an opening speech.
2: Professor Kenneth Taksi, Associate Vice Provost for Academy Affairs, University of Oregon. Mr. Pichet Angdanpin, TOT Representative, Associate Professor Dr. Pawan, Dr. Dwangkamun, Science Faculty, Chulalongkorn University, and all teacher participants. It is a great pleasure for me to welcome you all again to the Distance Video Conference Teacher Training Program for Science Teachers on Green Chemistry. This is another collaboration between the Distance Learning Foundation and University of Oregon with generous support of TOT Public Company Limited, Chulalongkorn University and Chemistry Association of Thailand. I would like to extend my appreciation to all parties concerned regarding the determination and effort in making this program possible. Thanks to Dr. Kenneth, Dr. Supawan, Dr. Dwangkamun regarding academic contribution. My thanks also go to the staff of University of Oregon, TOT, and DLF Hua Hin for their technical support. I hope the teachers participants find the program useful and adaptable to your teaching. May I now declare the Distance Video Conference Teacher Training Program on Green Chemistry open. Thank you.
1: ค่ะ ขอบพระคุณค่ะ ท่านขวัญแก้ว May I now invite Professor Kenneth Doxy and Professor Dr. Supawan to lead the session, please. Thank you.
3: ขอบคุณครับ to all of you. And now we will begin. I will put our slides on, so I think you will want to watch that instead of my face. I wanted to begin with this slide because I understand that this concept of Obrombom Nisai refers to the teaching of children, but you teach children, and so as I teach to you, you will in turn teach children. And this word, this concept behind the Distance Learning Foundation, to me really captures the spirit of what green chemistry means. We're not just teaching, but we're teaching with thought and with emotion, and teaching our children to be and honorable and sufficient. And if that does not describe green chemistry, I do not know what does. It's a very useful kind, I think, for us.
4: Okay, I can I translate here?
3: Sure.
4: ก็ Professor Kenneth Doxy นะคะก็เริ่มต้นด้วยคำว่าอบรมบ่มนิสัยนะคะซึ่งก็เป็นคำที่เอามาจากเว็บไซต์ของมูลนิธิการศึกษาทางไกลผ่านดาวเทียมนั่นเองนะคะซึ่งตรงนี้เนี่ยความหมายของคำว่าอบรมบ่มนิสัยพวกเราก็รู้จักกันดีนะคะก็คือเราก็จะพยายามอบรมให้